0: while investigating a noise, well, or cleaning a gun. But many close to him believed it was a failed suicide attempt. Mm-hmm. And Ladd's reliance on alcohol and sedatives were deeply tied to personal tragedy, Patrick. When he was a young man in 1937, his mother suffered a mental breakdown and committed suicide right in front of him. That was by drinking poison. And she took a big swig of ant poison. It was a horrific event that that triggered his lifelong battle with severe depression. Alan Ladd is buried at Forest Lawn Memorial Park in Glendale, California. Now, his final film, The Carpetbaggers, was released after his death. That was later in, from memory, 1964, where he ironically, I guess, played an aging, washed-up movie star alongside George Peppard. I like this movie. It was trashy. It was the biggest film of the year. And, of course, it was written by Harold Robbins, the novel. It's interesting to know that the director of Shane, George Stevens, had originally chosen Montgomery Clift in the Alan Ladd role and William Holden in the Van Heflin role. And when it was offered to them, they both rejected the project. Now, following their departure, the production of Shane was nearly abandoned entirely. But because the project was on the verge of collapsing, George got very worried, George Stevens, and he walked into the office of Paramount Studio executive Frank Freeman and asked for a comprehensive roster of all the actors currently under active contract.
1: Yes.
0: Looking at the list, Stevens completely recast the movie's main trio in under 3 minutes. And he selected Alan Ladd to replace Montgomery Clift as Shane, Van Heflin to replace William Holden as Joe Starrett, and Jean Arthur to come out of retirement and play Marianne Starrett. And at one stage during production, the budget was running over, and Paramount's executives, well, they tried to sell the movie, Patrick. They showed it to Howard Hughes from RKO. He loved it, and he agreed to buy it. And immediately Paramount became suspicious, and one of them said, if Howard likes it, it must be better than we think. And then another one popped up and said, we better keep it. At the time of his death on January 29, 1964, legendary film star Alan Ladd had an estimated net worth of around $10
1: million. Wow. That's a lot of money in those days.
0: Yeah, you're right, back then. His son, a great achiever, Alan Ladd Jr., was the Oscar-winning producer who was the president of 20th Century Fox between 1976 and 1979. And, of course, he famously backed George Lucas's Star Wars when every other major studio had rejected it, would you believe?
1: Incredible. Well, I mean, if they almost rejected Shane... Not surprised that they might reject Star Wars too.
0: He also pushed through other sci-fi and horror landmarks. Alien, he was responsible for Alien in 79. And he was also responsible for Young Frankenstein in 74. Alan Ladd Jr. passed away on March... Well, I haven't got the date. In March 2022. He left a few more dollars than his daddy, $75 million. George Stevens is regarded, now this is the director of Shane, he's regarded as one of the great directors with films like A Place in the Sun. If you remember, that was Montgomery Clift and Shelley Winters and Elizabeth Taylor. Place in the Sun, then there was Shane, and then Giant, and then his portfolio. Let's not forget 1959, The Diary of Anne Frank. And in 65, probably something he would like to forget, The Greatest Story Ever Told.
1: Yes, perhaps.
0: George Stevens died of a heart attack on March 8, 75 in Lancaster, California. He would have been 100 years old, and I counted back in 2004, and that's where I stopped. Alain Delon, the legendary French actor, died on August 18, 2024, at the age of 88. We paid tribute to him on the program. He passed away peacefully at his estate in Mont Corbon, France, surrounded by his three children. And we know his health had been in steady decline following a stroke in 2019. And now we have learned from our show today. Well, what have we learned from our show today? It's quite simple. Everyone has a mentor or influence. And above all, somehow, some way, in my opinion, everything in Hollywood land is connected by influence. There is a connection for everything. Everything in Hollywood is connected. I hope everybody's been paying attention today because it was quite an involved program.
1: It was great, Greg. It was terrific. And all of those connections are legitimate. And it's really great to hear how it's the film Shane brings up so many other stories of great performances, including Van Heflin, which we didn't talk about, and the leading lady. You said her name before. I've forgotten. Jane.
0: Well, she came out of retirement.
1: Yes.
0: And she'd been a film star, but she was very, very, anti-Hollywood. She didn't want to come back, but she did for this movie, and I think she was very glad that she did. Van Heflin, I mean, we're all fans of Van Heflin.
1: Yes.
0: The Heights of Alan Ladd is another thing which is disputed. Some say 5'4", some say 5'6". Van Heflin was only 5'7". Heights, it really didn't upset me or worry, mainly because I'm 5'7". But
1: they're still using a lot of Apple boxes at the time, and also camera angles can be deceiving as well.
0: Well, Alan Ladd was very much on your side if you were aware of what he was afraid of. For argument's sake, Boy on a Dolphin was a classic film with Sophia Loren, made in Greece. And the director was in love with Sophia Loren, so she got all the good camera angles, and Alan Ladd didn't. I think from memory, the cast was Clifton Webb, Alan Ladd, Sophia Loren. And of course, it had that famous scene where she climbs out of the water and every male in the audience dissolves into the floor. one of the most beautiful emergent scenes I've ever seen, any woman coming out of the water. I mean, spectacular. And CinemaScope, four-track stereophonic sound, it just blew you out of the theater.
1: Mm.
0: And Alan Ladd, of course, had to stand on a box, which embarrassed him greatly. And or Sophia Loren would stand in a hole on the beach, depending on what was required. So he was very, very unhappy with that movie. He wasn't, for Alan Ladd, Shane was the ultimate.
1: Yes.
0: I mean, he was absolutely inspired in the part. I mean, I love this movie. I watch it at least once a year.
1: Mm.
0: You never get tired of it.
1: No.
0: Think like The Godfather, it never pales. It always holds your interest. There's always something in it. And the problem with Paramount was the widescreen that they created for the Radio City musical. They tried to get theatres right around Australia, right around the world, to run a widescreen. In Melbourne, they demanded that the King's Theatre put in a widescreen, and they did. So the widescreen for Shame went into the King's here in Russell Street,
1: mm-hmm.
0: Long before the Robe opened up at the Regent. So they were, way ahead with the widescreen. But I mean, it certainly wasn't CinemaScope, but it was a widescreen. And a lot of the theatres around the world went widescreen for Shane. But the problem was it disappeared in time when they re-released it with the different genres over the years, such as, when it went to VHS. went back to the standard format, which is what we call the Academy format. So you had this small square picture. And when it went to Blu-ray, initially it was what we call the Academy format, you know, the square format.
1: Mm.
0: Finally, when it went to, I think the last release, they released it in a widescreen format. But mostly over the years, it's been released with the old square format. So because that initial screening was to combat CinemaScope.
1: Yes.
0: And Fox. And Paramount were very, I thought they were very narrow in their approach. It wasn't until Robert Evans joined Paramount that Paramount became what I call a great company. You know, when they made The Godfather and Rosemary's Baby and Chinatown and Love Story, all of that came from, you know, the new wave, Robert Evans. And he's gone now too, gone to God. By the way, he rang me once, Robert Evans, because of this program.
1: Really?
0: Yeah, it was amazing. They rang me and they said, "Oh, this Robert Evans phone, the radio station, will we give him your number?" I said, "Yes, please." and he rang me after the show and he said, and I told this story a few times on Inner FM, why are you talking about The Fiend That Walked the West? I said, "Because it was a bad movie and you were in it." He said, "But I hardly made any movies, Greg." And I said, "I know." I said, "You became an executive." And his first movie was A Man of a Thousand Faces, which was the story of Lon Chaney. And then he went to Spain and he made The Sun Also Rises with Errol Flynn and Ava Gardner for Daryl F. Zanuck. And that's where the saying came from, because they wanted to get rid of him. And Daryl F. Zanuck arrived and he said, "The kid stays in the picture." And of course, Robert Evans wrote his bio around that, and "The kid that stays in the picture" became his signature. But anyway, we spoke for a couple of hours and it was just wonderful.
1: Terrific.
0: Then he went away and died. So I got that through Inner FM and through my program.
1: Terrific.
0: And there you have it.
1: Oh, Greg, amazing. What a journey. What a web of connections. That was just wonderful. And I'm going to go home now and watch Shane.
0: Well, it's a rewarding experience,
1: yes,
0: watching Shane. I mean, it's a wonderful film. I mean, everything about it is so beautifully directed, and Alan Ladd is so wonderful in the part. And the kid, Brandon Dewar. I mean, what you don't see with Brandon DeWild was he was an absolute monster on the set. Most of the time when he had his back to you and Alan Ladd's looking seriously into his face, he's actually pulling faces and poking his tongue out. And Alan Ladd's trying to keep a straight face. Brandon DeWild was a wag, but Alan Ladd was one of these very patient people, and his life is very, very sad. I mean, I wish it had turned out a lot better for him. I mean, I liked him a lot. I mean, there were things that he wished he hadn't done. There was a movie called The Black Knight. If you can imagine, you know, Alan Ladd, 5'4" in a suit of armour, it doesn't conjure up a straight face. all those years ago, The Black Knight.
1: No.
0: But he made a lot of movies, and he was a big box office star. I think one of my favorites was Hell on Frisco Bay, which he had a company he created himself called Jaguar Films. And he would make his own pictures in the end, and some of them were very, very good. But it was a very sticky way he ended up, and I wish it had been a better ending.
1: Yes, yes.
0: You better go, mate. It's
1: yes, no, Greg, thanks so much. And look, Margaret has texted in to say, you know, great information, and Shane is a glorious film with a very sad ending, and Evan says that we're never boring, and Dave Graham Jr. said good morning to us both and great show and information, and thank you. And Evan also texted and said you can get a fedora from the City Hatters. Yes, I've been in there a few times, of course, and also, you know, best wishes from Tim and David. So lots of texts coming in. Greg, thank you so much for another wonderful program. I will probably see you again next week, and then hopefully Margaret will be back after that.
0: Okay. Well, I hope she's progressing okay.
1: Yes.
0: Pass on my very best wishes to Margaret.
1: I will. Thanks, Greg. Thank you so much, and we'll see you again next week.
0: And I will look forward to it.
1: Great. Thank you. Bye-bye.
0: Bye. Oh, by the way.
1: Yes.
0: Before you run off, today is Tuesday. Tomorrow I'll be at the Dorset Gardens
1: with
0: Izzy Dye, and we're doing a big Tina Turner show.
1: Oh, wonderful.
0: With Michelle G, which will be sold out, I hope. But I think we can always find more seats for, anybody that wants to come. There's always more seats, you can always find.
1: Yes.
0: You go to the boardroom and pinch the boardroom. Cheers.
1: Well, that sounds...
0: always find more seats, but Tina Turner tomorrow. If I'm living in Ferntree Gully, and today's Tuesday.
1: Wonderful. Give my best to Izzy Dye too, please, Greg. He doesn't know me, but give him my best.
0: He's turned 80 now.
1: Wow. Fantastic.
0: Okay, mate.
1: Thanks, Greg.
0: Bye.
1: See you later. Bye bye.

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9: And you're listening to Tuesday Magazine. Margaret's not here, but I am sitting in for her. My name is Patrick Watt.

Yes, and that was a great episode with Greg Lynch. Fantastic. And he did throw in a name there that we didn't talk about. That was Lon Chaney. Lon Chaney was pretty famous for playing a werewolf, I think. Yeah, I saw Lon Chaney. He was doing the Werewolves of London. This is Warren Zevon.

That was Warren Zevon, and normally we have a little bit of Scottish music because Margaret likes to play Scottish music. And, you know, if we were in a monoculture, we wouldn't be able to do that. But sounds like a good idea, Pauline Hanson. Anyway, here's a bit of Scottish music.

Yes, thank you very much, Andy Stewart. And I was talking last week that I had just met and come across an amazing woman from Scotland, from the Isle of Lewis in the Outer Hebrides, called Misha McPherson, and she sings in Gaelic. And I was lucky to see her in a house concert in Belgrave last week. And the week before, she had everyone mesmerised at the National Celtic Folk Festival in Port Arlington. Wonderful performance. This is another song by Misha McPherson and by the Misha McPherson Trio. I can't tell you what it's called because it's in Gaelic.

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4: Yes, well, Frank Hayes is poised and ready to take over the microphone in about 28 minutes. He's getting pretty excited, and we're looking forward to Hit Scene this morning, Frank. So looking terrific. And Evan has texted in and said, Puritabool is Gaelic for tunes from a mouth, Pat, because we just had that amazing song, you know, that was very, very difficult to sing. Govre me agat, which means thank you in Gaelic, Evan. But it's so interesting that you talk about this, because I was just looking up the word lilting yesterday, because I was trying to learn a little jig called the lilting banshee. And when you look up lilting, maybe online, you'll find this Irishman singing a lilting tune, which is tunes from a mouth. So lilting might be the anglicisation of puirteabhool, which is the Gaelic for tunes from a mouth. And if I've got you all lost from that, I'm really sorry, but I've got to go on my soapbox. Good morning, Patrick. A great interview with Greg this morning. Loving the Andy Stewart. And you're enjoying the way I manage the show. Thanks, Graham Lang. But Graham, you better be sitting down. You better get comfortable. Ladies and gentlemen, Graham Blues Boy Lang, he is phenomenal. Every Monday morning, he does this incredible blues show. It would knock the socks off anyone, but he gets up after each morning, Monday morning breakfast show. He manages to walk to one of the supermarkets. I won't say which, because we're based in the Warringal Shopping Centre. He buys a collection of biscuits. Not just biscuits, they're chocolate biscuits. They're not just chocolate biscuits, they're the really good ones, like those beautiful round mint chocolates. And those other ones, which are alliteration of themselves, called Tim Tams. But I've got to say, he unpacks all of the biscuits and puts them into sealed containers so they last a little bit longer. But in this place, chocolate biscuits don't last long at all. I don't think you need the containers. But Graham, something seriously bad has happened. I delved into the mint chocolate biscuits thinking, oh, I might have the Tim Tam first and then the mint chocolate. But Well, I did. And to my horror, they were strawberry Tim Tams. Yes, strawberry Tim Tams. Who does something like that? There should have been a warning on the box, Graham. You should have said, all right, I'm sorry, I made a mistake. I accidentally bought strawberry Tim Tams. And now they've contaminated the mint chocolates. I don't know what to do. Afterwards, I had to have another one. I had three biscuits in a row. Graham, what are you doing to me? What are you doing? I feel like I've seen the whole of the moon, and it's only a half moon at the moment.

Graham Lang has come back. Patrick, I can recommend a good dietitian if you cannot resist the temptation of those chocolate biscuits in the studio green room. Yes. And he says, yes, they are delicious and they are on special. Thanks, Mr. Blues Boys, Graham Lang. You are amazing. And what you do for this station is incredible. And what I do is clean it out. I'm so sorry. Hey, I'm really excited because I just bought tickets to go and see this band in February next year. And they're supporting one of my all-time favourites, Gary Newman from Tubeway Army. Who is it that's supporting Gary Newman from Tubeway Army? Why, it's Simple Minds. From Glasgow, of course.

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4: And that's almost it for me. David Kuchmar is going to be filling in for Margaret tomorrow. And he's going to feature the countdown from the 40 to 1 of the Australian Top 40 from the 24th of June 1966. That's 60 years ago. Just letting you know that David will be doing that. That'll be fantastic. That sounds really exciting. I want to think about what was number one all those years ago. Oh, gee. 1966, June. What was number one? I can tell you. Frank's mouthing something to me. I'll have to find out what it is. I'm going to go and ask him. So you'll have to listen to this instead.

0: So David Kutchmer thinks he's going to tell us what was number one 60 years ago when I've got the wizard Frank Hayes directly opposite me mouthing to me that, of course, it was Paperback Writer by the Beatles. Of course! You are amazing, Frank Hayes. I am so enamoured by you. I think I'm going to pass it over to you as Evan goes down the stairs into the cellar. It's over to you, Frank.
1: Good morning and welcome to Hit Scene. Frank Hayes with you to one today. And we've got some pretty good tunes lined up for you over the next couple of hours, which I'll tell you about very shortly. But beforehand, big thanks to Patrick and Greg for another great show. Greg always has some fantastic stories to tell and very interesting. And I think they'll be back next week. Don't know because haven't had an update on Margaret. Hope you're well. All right, on today's show, we have music from American outfit The All-Ons from very early 60s. Some Eddie Floyd, Turtles, Traffic, our Beatles track for the week, Carly Simon, Jeff Beck, our Stones track for the week, one from Melbourne band, the Rockin'Emus, and as per usual, whatever else we can squeeze in between now and one today. But to get things underway this morning, the late Del Shannon and a song that's great many people probably recognise at 11:01 here on Inner FM.

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3: 11.09 on Inner FM, and opening today's show, the late Del Shannon, and From Me to You, which of course was a Beatles song, and I've got a little bit more on that shortly. Second one in there, the late Eddie Cochran, Three Steps to Heaven. And that was the hit of the day, this day back in 1960. And the third one in there, American group from early 60s, Three Girls and a Bloke. They were called the Orlons. And the vocalist on that Rosetta Hightower anniversary of her birthday yesterday. She was born 22nd of June 1944 and sadly passed away back in August 2014. It's a very good morning to my trusty sidekick here, Evan.
4: Good morning, Frank. I'm good.
3: Yes. Another big week?
4: Yes. I never have a quiet week.
3: No. No, I've come to notice that since we've been doing this.
4: Yeah, it keeps me on the straight and narrow.
3: Mm-hmm.
4: There's no time for the devil's playground with me.
3: I'll have to have that part then.
4: Oh, because you're too idle?
3: Yeah.
4: Oh, I don't think so.
3: That's I-D-L-E, not I-D-O-L.
4: Oh. Well, look, you keep yourself busy, and that's the key ingredient to a happy and productive life, I think.
3: Yeah, I've got to keep myself amused. So what's been happening over the last week since I saw you?
4: I'm still recovering from piping at the Belgrave Lantern Festival on Saturday.
3: Okay.
4: That was quite a hard stint of piping, you know. It's the longest that I've done, so I felt a bit worn out. But I've replaced it with other things, you know, like bit of cello, bit of piano, bit of singing vocal. So I've taken a break of piping. I mean, it's there, it's in its sort of sleep mode, but I mean, if ever called upon, I can always belt out a tune.
3: Mm-hmm. Yes.
4: And I did a bit of choir last night with my choir. Yeah, I'm always, you know, doing something in the art realm.
3: Mm-hmm.
4: You know, studying songs, you know, brushing up on this skill, you know, strumming or picking. At an unfretted instrument like a cello or a guitar that's fretted. But, yeah.
3: Well, practice makes perfect, they say.
4: It does. It does. It's my... I mean, I don't have space for a tool shed, so my only tools are my musical instruments. So I try to, you know, make sure the dust doesn't settle on them easy.
3: Oh, you got to keep the mind active as well, so...
4: Yeah, I do a bit of reading. I try to memorise my lyrics. It's not easy when you've got so many things, but, you know, the brain's a fascinating thing. Once you've gone down that track, you find little tricks or mnemonic devices to help you, you know, keep those lines sticking in the grey matter, and you expand it. It's a bit like a muscle.
3: Well, as I say, if you don't use it, you lose it, and...
4: You do.
3: You don't want to lose the mind.
4: No.
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0: This slowdown song is to remind you that you're now entering a school zone and will need to slow down. 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
3: Indeed you are. It's 11:22 and top of the bracket there, American Eddie Floyd and the original version of Knock on Wood. Of course, it's been covered by a fair few people. Our own Ram Jam Big Band did a fine version of it. I think there was a girl, Amy Stewart, I think, had a big hit with it too in the disco era, and so it goes. And Eddie Floyd, he's having a birthday in a couple of days' time, born June the 25th, 1935. So what's that mean, about 89 or something on Thursday? Second track in there, of course, our Beatles track for the week from the film of the same name, A Hard Day's Night, and from our Beatles diary for the week, June the 23rd, 1963. Del Shannon's version of From Me to You enters the US charts. It's the first Lennon-McCartney song to achieve this. And, of course, that was our opening track this morning. June 26, 1963, John and Paul wrote She Loves You after playing at the Majestic Ballroom in Newcastle-upon-Tyne, their last performance at the top-ranked ballroom. June 22, 1964, the band played two shows at the Town Hall in Wellington, New Zealand, with Ringo able to sing for the first time after having his tonsils removed. George Martin, along with Norman Hurricane Smith and Jeff Emmerich, spent the whole day at Abbey Road Studios working on mono and stereo mixing of various tracks. June 26th, 1964, a brief flight to the South Island of New Zealand where there had been an anonymous warning of a germ bomb on the plane. Two shows were held at the Town Hall in Dunedin. A total of 8,000 attended the shows. The LP, A Hard Day's Night, was released in the US on United Artists, serial number UA6366 in mono and UAS6366 in stereo. And, of course, our featured track for this week was the title track, A Hard Day's Night. And the third track in there, British duo Peter and Gordon, and one of several million sellers for them, I Go to Pieces, which was a Del Shannon track originally. And yesterday was Peter Asher's birthday, born June 22nd, 1944. So what's that, making him 82 or something? Well, getting up there, but at least he's still around.
4: Yes, and happy birthday to him. Also covered by Patsy Cline.
3: What one's that? I Go To... No, different track.
4: I Go To Pieces.
3: Yeah, I Fall To Pieces.
4: Oh, beg your pardon.
3: Cline, that was a Willie Nelson song, I think.
4: Oh, okay.
3: He wrote it, I think, for her.
4: Yeah.
3: Yes.
4: Okay. And talking about the Beatles, Peter Sellers did a version of She Loves You.
3: Oh, yes, yes, I had that long time ago, yes. It's own style on it.
4: It is. It's quite a hoot. And I heard a really great song this morning of Steve's program, Baby, You're a Rich Man.
3: Yes, that was one of their later recordings. What was that on? That was, maybe it was the flip side of All You Need Is Love or one of them, but don't quote me.
4: Okay. Yeah, that's a great track.
3: Yeah. That is, yeah. And it was a send-up of it some years ago. There was a British outfit called themselves the Ruttles.
4: Ooh.
3: And they put out some recordings and they did a lot of parodies on various songs. And they did that one. They called it All You Need Is Cash.
4: Yeah, right.
3: So there's one for you to check out.
4: Yeah. And the mixing of instruments in these studio-made albums by the Beatles,
3: mm-hmm,
4: is just extraordinary. Like that the clavichord?
3: Clavichord, yeah.
4: The electronic instrument that John Lennon used or incorporated into some of those tracks. It's just amazing.
3: When you consider the equipment they had, you know, way back in the mid-60s, et cetera.
4: Yeah.
3: And as I've said before when we've talked about the Beatles, that they were so inquisitive because they had all these wonderful instruments that they'd never seen, and they'd go up to George Martin, their producer, et cetera, and they'd say, George, what's this do? How does it work, et cetera? He'd give him a rundown on what it was and how to play it. He said, they go away. He said, 20 minutes later, you've got a sound coming out of it and you're writing songs around it.
4: Yeah.
3: So just, you know, that is amazing talent, isn't it?
4: And is that George Martin who shakes the canasta or something, you know, that shaker thing in one of the music videos in the studios?
3: Possibly. I don't know if I've seen that, but possibly, because it was all new to him as well, because he was he worked at EMI, of course, and was a producer, and he did a lot of adverts and music pre-rock and roll.
4: Yeah.
3: So when he got paired with the Beatles, it was a whole new experience for both of them.
4: Yeah.
3: And that worked.
4: Yeah.
3: You know, he said they were just amazing. That they could get these sounds. pardon me, and they virtually changed the direction of pop and rock music. In that mid-60s, around 67 for Sgt. Pepper's, and that sort of changed it completely.
4: Yeah. I was just searching, rifling through social media, and I saw layered onto a video of a wombat going across a night sensor camera.
3: Mm-hmm.
4: Layered over the top of that, here comes the sun. Da, da, da. I thought it's just wonderful.
3: That is, you know, creative minds.
4: Just used everywhere, you know, to give that atmosphere of that you need, and it's usually a Beatles song, which is really nice.
3: Well, that's it. Yeah. I mean, you know, the stuff that they wrote back in that era was all up-tempo, sort of happy stuff. There wasn't a lot of sad sort of songs, and it sort of epitomised that decade in music. You know, there was a lot of great cheerful songs that were talking about the times and such. And unlike some of the stuff today that you hear, and it's the complete opposite.
4: Yeah, I when I hear some of the music that's churned out over the PA system in shops, I feel like running out of the shop screaming.
3: And yeah, with the bagpipes under your arm.
4: Oh, I'd love to run into the shop with the bagpipes. To...
3: There you are.
4: I won't do that because I may not be welcome back.
3: We got some text up here. Greetings, Frank and Evan. Looking forward to lots of great music to help keep us warm on this sunny but chilly morning. Stay warm, Harry. It's very good morning, Harry.
4: Morning, Harry.
3: Yes, always nice to hear from you. And yes, don't like the cold weather, you or I. And we try and brighten it a bit with some of the songs and that. Here's another one. Morning, Frank and Evan. Hope you're both well, tuned in, and looking forward to a great show. Cheers, Tim. And very good morning, Tim.
4: Hi, Tim. There
3: yes,
4: you go, mate.
3: Doing pretty well this morning. What about you, Evan?
4: I'm pretty happy. I'll have to go over the podcast again and see exactly where Tim won. I missed the last bit of it last night.
3: Did you?
4: Yeah. He was too fast.
3: Okay.
4: For my fingers.
3: Quick draw McGraw, you reckon?
4: Yeah.
3: One from Harry here. Flip side to all you need is love. Correct, Frank. Regards, Harry. So there you are. That is, baby, you're a rich man.
4: Oh, is it?
3: That is. Oh, I've just had it confirmed from our very loyal listener, Harry, from downtown Clifton Hill.
4: Yeah.
3: All right. What do you got over there?
4: Oh, it's just you know, knock on wood. I mean, that's a great song, you know.
3: That is. You know. Yeah. Yeah, been a number of versions of it. As said, our own Ram Jam big band did it in whenever it was, 68 or somewhere around there. And I've played it here from time to time. I'd have to drag it out again.
4: Okay. Yep. Yeah. I was looking at a drum tutorial for Knock on Wood.
3: Speaking of which, where's your drum kit this morning?
4: Well, the pad's in my backpack, but my sticks are at home.
3: All right.
4: Because I was playing. I can't remember what I was playing last night, but I had put my gym jams on and I thought, put something on the ear pods, and I was just playing away just very quietly. Oh, yeah, I know what it was. Duke Ellington, I think. It Ain't Got That Swing.
3: Oh, yes. Yep.
4: If It Ain't Got That Swing.
3: Don't mean a thing.
4: Yeah, don't mean a thing. Mm-hmm. Yeah. So I was very quietly tapping away, and I left my sticks on the drums this morning.
3: Haven't you got a backup here?
4: No, I do, but they're at home. They're no use at home.
3: They're all there.
4: Don't look at me like that.
3: Hey?
4: They're all at home. Well, yeah.
3: Matilda's buried them in the yard.
4: No, she's not going out in the yard now because she's under house arrest.
3: Wouldn't go down too well.
4: No. I'm sure I can rustle up some drumsticks from...
3: Like some chicken drumsticks, I would imagine.
4: Or chopsticks. Chopsticks. I'll get some chopsticks.
3: All right, 11:35. 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
3: That's the place at 11:44, and opening that bracket, British outfit Moody Blues very early on for them, a track called Go Now, which was originally by American girl Bessie Banks, and one of the Moody Blues, Clint Warwick, the bass player, having a birthday on Thursday, born 25th of June 1949. Second one in the American outfit, the Turtles, and one of a couple of million sellers for them, Happy Together. And the vocalist on that, Howard Kalin, celebrated the birthday yesterday, born Howard Kaplan, 22nd of June 1945. And the third one in there, our Stones track for the week, Good Times, Bad Times. And from our Stones diary for this week, June the 26th, 1964, their first number one single, It's All Over Now. Back with Good Times, Bad Times, which is our featured track.

0: and there's not a whole lot else happening for the Stones around this time of the year that is worth putting to ear. So there you are. Mm.
1: That was a very bluesy track by the Stones.
0: Very early Stones, came off of the second album, I think 12 by 5, and they were, that was what they were doing back then, that very early sort of blues stuff. And that's the sort of stuff I got into. That's what attracted me to them, because they did it so well.
1: Mm. Yeah, so the addition of the harmonica really gives it that grittiness, doesn't it?
0: Oh, it does, yeah, and I think there was one of their very early songwriting attempts, and it's sounds all right to me.
1: Yeah, me too. I don't mind the blues. And that's such a big genre of music, isn't it, the blues?
0: Well, most rock and roll, and that is based on it, you know, that's where it comes from. It's just the various interpretations down through the decades as such.
1: Yeah.
0: And I'm quite partial to it.
1: Mm. Yeah. As am I to the Turtles. Love, yes. The Turtles. That's true. That gets me, like, you know, tapping the dash when I'm driving. If I hear it, you know, it just puts me in my happy place.
0: You know? All happy together.
1: All happy together. Exactly.
0: That's what I said just before, though. It's that the music from that era, that 60s decade, and they were in the main happy sort of pop show, pop tunes, great melodies, simple lyrics, and that's what it was about.
1: Yeah, and the Moody Blues kept on going and going for years after.
0: Oh, they got into the progressive field, but they started off playing blues as well.
1: Yeah.
0: And that, you know, Bessie Banks was a blues singer. And
1: Bessie Banks.
0: They, you know, that was probably their first hit in Australia and first time I heard them. Mm. And, of course, then they had the big epic with Knights in White Satin and that sort of stuff. And then they, you know, spread their wings as such and went progressive.
1: Yeah, like that song I sent to Brian last week called You're Out There Somewhere.
0: Yes, yeah. Yes, they had the odd concept album as well. I've got some of their stuff. I haven't played it for a long time, but it's there somewhere.
1: Yeah.
0: But it's good that they evolve, you know, instead of just becoming known for one or two hits and stagnating, they found their mark as such. They do a great song called Forever Autumn, and really, really nice track, good production.
1: Is it?
0: Sort of stuff, yeah.
1: Mm. Okay. We'll have to research it.
0: Yes. As he turns the page. Nothing on that page.
1: No, it's right. Well, it's about to get filled up.
0: All right. I thought you were doing a John English on me.
1: Enlighten me.
0: They turn the page.
1: Is that a song of his?
0: That is, yes.
1: It's sorry, folks, I'm pretty new to this.
0: All right, 11:50, you're listening to Frank and Evan on Hitzine right here at Inner FM. And why isn't that going? Why is that not going?
1: While he's finding his buttons...
0: why is that not going? No idea.
1: I'm just...
0: Right. No, I don't understand this.
1: Remarking on some buttons that we've pressed this morning that may have contributed to this current situation.
0: Oh, it's playing, but...
1: Is it?
0: It's not coming through. It's not coming through on my side. So I don't know. All right, well, we'll just get rid of that one and we'll go over here and see this one.
2: I am the God!

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2: Most certainly are. It's 11.56 and the first track we're going to play wouldn't play for whatever reason. So the one you heard was Crazy World of Arthur Brown out of Britain, and probably their best remembered track, Fire. And Arthur Brown, tomorrow, having a birthday, born June the 24th, 1944. And I think when his career, music career waned, he got into politics in Britain and he formed a party called the Monster Raving Lunatic Party. And I may have seen him spruiking at Speaker's Corner when I was in Britain many years ago. They have this wonderful turnout in Hyde Park every Sunday, and all sorts of people get up on their soapboxes and have their say on things that concern them, and I think Arthur was one of them spruiking his party. But yeah, fun times. And the other track in there, out of Britain, Adam Faith and the Roulettes, and a big one for them from the mid-60s called It's All Right. And Adam Faith, anniversary of his birth today. He was born Terry Nellums, the 23rd of June, 1940. And sadly passed away back in March 2003. And he went on to, he had a fairly extensive music career in Britain in the 50s through the 60s. And then he got into management side of things and managed Leo Sayer and may have been James Taylor, I'm not sure, but was a naughty boy. I think he took Leo for considerable sums of money, but yes, another story.
3: Gosh, if I was a naughty boy, I would expect a clip across the lug hole.
2: Yes, a bit in the lug.
3: A bit in the lug or a twist of the lug and straight into the headmaster's office, or, you know, given a slap. But look at me today, I'm a law-abiding citizen. Hasn't done me any harm. I'm not encouraging any of that behaviour, ladies and gentlemen, but I just can't imagine. I hear of these, you know, managers that take the earnings of these stars like you know, who's the leader of the CCR?
2: John Fogarty.
3: He's managed
2: stitched up there. Yeah, when he refused to record for many years because he didn't want this individual getting the benefits of it. And when he did actually get back and do stuff, he tried to steer clear of the crowd and stuff because this bloke, Saul's aunt, I think his name is, he was cashing in on it. But it's endemic in the industry. I mean, you know, it goes way, way back. I mean, you have a look at a lot of the black artists in America, going back to the blues players, you know, Howlin' Wolf and that right back then. Mm. And a lot of them just got cloned up and that by unscrupulous individuals. You know, a lot of unconscionable people out there.
3: Yeah, well, I'm a follower of Paul Barton. He's a pianist on YouTube, puts out a lot of videos, and the other night he put a video complaining of some unscrupulous individuals using a sound copying system. I'm pretty new to all this computer programming stuff, but apparently people can steal the sound file,
4: mm-hmm.
3: put it on their the thing that they've, you know, it looks like they're playing.
2: Oh, yes, yeah.
3: And
2: yeah.
3: then they stitch that on.
2: Yeah, the AI stuff.
3: Oh, yeah. And it's not even that.
2: Yeah.
3: It's actual simple computer programs, and they make money off the artists who don't have any protections.
2: Yeah, that's right. There's no royalties, goes back to them. Yeah, right. Someone brought that up. Might have been Sir Paul McCartney not all that long ago about protecting songwriters and artists in general from being, you know, extorted as such.
3: Yeah. It's so concerning, but there's nothing like talent. I mean, these lowlifes are making money off.
2: That's right. People they haven't got anything that they're any good at except for defrauding people.
3: Yeah, yeah.
2: I look at my mate I told you about earlier today. My mate down the road. He's been scammed for $20,000. He thought he was going to get his roof of his house retiled.
3: Yeah.
2: And silly him paid up front and hasn't seen them, but apparently he got a couple of emails wanting more money. And that's so I... found some information for him and forwarded to him to because there's a phone line and computer website or whatever, and it's to do with the federal police here, so
3: yeah,
2: hopefully they'll find these low lives and deal with them appropriately.
3: Yeah, before they leave the country, because I reckon they're a lot of them that did me in too, by the way, fly in and fly out.
2: That's what they do, yeah. It was on Current Affair a little while ago. There was an Irish gang here and they were doing the roof tiling, and my mate seems to think that whoever he was dealing with had an Irish accent, so, as far as I'm concerned, they get hold of him, throw the book at him, put them away for a long, long time. I'm hoping that they can help him retrieve his money because, you know, he's on a pension and the like, but that's what's out there now. You just got to keep your guard up all the time.
3: Mm. Indeed.
2: We have a text up here. Good afternoon, Frank and Evan. Great show and music. No games in the bingo. That's... down it, no records this week. Dave Graham Jr.
3: I was just thinking of him.
2: Yes. Afternoon, Dave. Lovely to hear from you, and that's a bit of a downer. No wins at all. But luck of the draw.
3: Mm, indeed. Indeed. I was just thinking about playing one of his records on my HMV, which I have very... I've got like a force field around it.
2: Have you?
3: In my cabinet. Nothing rests on top. It's just a little shelf, all for its own.
2: All right.
3: Because I try and look after my gear,
2: mm-hmm.
3: especially if it's been looked after by people for me.
2: Pre-loved.
3: Yeah. Pre-loved, pre-used and renewed, new and improved.
2: So you were going to play some of your James Last, was it? Was that who Dave gave you?
3: Yeah, James Last, Hammond Greats.
2: Mm-hmm.
3: I know it sounds like elevator music, but to me it's they're great. I mean, they used elevator music in the Blues Brothers, you know, just as they were running up to get that check stamped for the Sisters of Mercy. If everyone remembers that scene at the end of the Blues Brothers.
2: Yeah, it's been a while since I've seen it. I saw it a number of times when it was all new and whatever, but yeah, it's good. It's got some great stuff in it.
3: I think that tune in the elevator while they're quietly waiting for to reach the top floor is the girl from Ipomena.
2: Oh, yeah, yeah, Astrid Gilberto, I think, and Stan Getz.
3: Mm.
2: Yeah, good number, that.
3: Yeah, it is.
2: All right, 12:06 shows hit soon with Frank and Evan right here on Inner FM.

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3: Indeed you are at 12:17, and opening that bracket, Carly Simon, and one of the big ones for her, You're So Vain. And Carly's having a birthday in a couple of days, born June the 25th, 1945. What, 81? Yes, all right. Second one in there, Mike Brady, Mr. Up There Kazali, and a great track that he did back in the 70s called Sympathy, and I think it was originally recorded by a British outfit called Affinity. And the second one, third one in there, the guitar was himself, Jeff Beck, and a track called Beck's Bolero from 1967, and that was written for him and produced by his former bandmate Jimmy Page. And Jeff Beck, anniversary of his birthday tomorrow, born 1944, and sadly passed away back in January 2023, and not sure, I think it may have been COVID that claimed him, but really? Very innovative guitar player, Jeff Beck, and he showed that early on when he was part of the Yardbirds with Jimmy Page, Eric Clapton, and all those other great guitarists that came out of that wonderfully inventive band.
4: Yeah. Now, was Mike Brady part of the MPD?
3: He was, yes. Oh. He was the Mike. He was the M part. MPD is Mike, Pete and Danny. And Danny Finley, he's still around. And Pete Watson, been gone quite a number of years. He never made old bones.
4: Yeah.
3: And yes, no, very popular mid-60s, had their few hits put out, most of it on the Go label.
4: Yeah. Go label, yeah. Carly Simon.
3: Yes.
4: Great track. She's in her song, You're So Vain.
3: Yes.
4: She used a dance form called a gavotte. A gavotte is a very old style of dance form used in the Baroque time.
3: Is it?
4: Yeah.
3: Well, well, you learn something all the time, don't you?
4: You do. Well, I do.
3: I try to, yeah, me too, yeah. Keep an open mind.
4: Yep. Like an open book.
3: Yes. Maybe so.
4: Yeah. Beck's Bolero.
3: Yeah.
4: Love that.
3: Great track, isn't it?
4: Yeah.
3: Yeah, I'd been meaning to play it for some time, and then when I was doing the research for today's show, and I saw that his anniversary, his birthday tomorrow.
4: Yes, you were saying. Yeah. Yeah, no, good, great. Good to learn from these masters.
3: I've got a couple of DVDs on Jeff Beck, and, you know, they're wonderful to watch because you watch him at work and watch how he plays, and, you know, very innovative. He was way ahead of his time for mine.
4: Mm.
3: But then he influenced a whole lot of people as
4: well. Yeah, yeah.
3: You know, which, you know, a lot of them do.
4: Yeah. No, great tracks.
3: Yeah.
4: I like them.
3: Went by too young.
4: Yeah. Yeah. How sad. Yeah. Yeah, COVID reaped a lot of victims, didn't it?
3: I think that's what got him. Seem to recall something around that time. And not 100%, but we can probably do some research on it down the track.
4: Mm. Yeah. I like looking at masterclasses on YouTube, and, you know, whether it's just predominantly classical at the moment, because I'm studying a bit of that for piano and cello. But other things, you know, like the guitaring and drumming and stuff like that, you know, it's good learning.
3: And it is, yeah.
4: Yeah, so...
3: Watch that show I told you about on NITV the other night, a bloke called Lee... Was it Lee Fields?
4: Yes.
3: What a voice.
4: Yeah, it was great. They said that he sounded very much like James Brown.
3: And Otis Redding, that's what I thought when I watched... I'd not heard of him. Just one of those many artists that sort of didn't get the recognition that he warranted, because looking at that show the other night there, it's just a great soul voice.
4: Yeah, there's a lot of great programs on NITV, particularly of artists, music artists.
3: That's right, yeah, they bring them up, and was on a rerun yesterday, I think, during the day. So,
4: yeah.
3: They're always worth keeping an eye out. I have a look at them and SBS with its Rock Legends and that all day. That was a repeat. Other night of Simple Minds.
4: But, yeah.
3: You know, they're putting them up there. There was another good one after... whatever it was, the Lee Fields one was Looking for Sugar Man, which was about a singer called Rodriguez. And someone in Britain discovered him and wanted to know more about him, and he was living South America or somewhere and doing menial jobs, and they... tracked him down and revived his career in Britain there for a while. So,
4: I believe that's what happened with Buena Vista Social Club.
3: Yes.
4: They revived the careers of
3: they
4: these.
3: Didn't they? That's through the internet and people discovering some of these long forgotten artists and get curious about them, love their music, and track them down and. Give them a second wind, so to speak.
4: Yeah, it's great.
3: It is, yeah. All right, got a text up here. Good afternoon, Frank and Evan. Hopefully the both of you are snugly warm. We are enjoying the tunes, Kermit and Co.
4: Lovely.
3: Very good afternoon, Kermit. Hope you're well. And I don't know who the Co is, but I've got an idea.
4: Yeah.
3: All right, anything else you've got on your blacklist there?
4: No. Not at this stage. As I said, watching masterclasses is always really good because, you know, you're the audience and you learn. You learn how to play a track or a tune. Something that I don't hear of a lot on weekends, you used to hear the banging of the drums in garages or the guitar, electric guitar, not so much.
3: Council and their regulations, see, and noise and all that sort of thing.
4: Sure.
3: The over-regulated world.
4: Yeah, although I've been told by my very friendly unit person that any flute playing shall stop. Wind instrument at stop at 9 o'clock at night. I mean, she's nice about it, but, you know, I'm very, you know, respectful about making waves. So, but if I'm desperate, like I was in COVID time, I'd just go in the car and practice.
3: Head for the hills.
4: Huh?
3: Head for the hills.
4: The hills.
3: Take the bagpipes and...
4: Oh, yeah. Oh, the hills in... Oh, yeah. Oh, yeah. The hall. Yeah, that's a great resource, the church and the hall.
3: Yeah.
4: That's great. Got to keep in the good books with them.
3: You do, yes. All right, it's 12:27, show's hit scene with Frank and Evan right here on Inner FM.

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3: That's a place at 1240 and top of the brackets. Melbourne outfit, the Rock and Emus, I'm a Madman. And of course, that was one of the many bands that Gary Young drummed for. And of course, Gary best remembered as the drummer for Daddy Cool, but he's got a fair CV if you have a look at it. He's drummed for a great many artists and had his own bands as well, such as the Rockin' Emus. Second one in the American outfit, Atlanta Rhythm Section, and the track Spooky. And one of their members, Paul Goddard, bass player, having a birthday today, born back in 1945. And originally, Atlanta Rhythm Section were a band called Classics 4, and they had a hit with Spooky. It's a little bit different to that. It's more a poppy 2-minute song, but then they evolved into the Atlanta Rhythm Section and spruced it up a bit, and it's a great song. And the third one in there, Brisbane boy John Blanchfield from 69, Son of a Simple Man. And John was a fairly prolific recording artist, and he got into production and management. And sadly, John passed away back in August last year. He's born back in 1946 and left a pretty good legacy.
4: Mm. Oh, they were great tracks, Frank. Rockin' Emus, Atlantic Rhythm
3: Section.
4: Section. Yes. Oh, yeah, section. What's the difference between rhythm and blues and blues?
3: I'll bite. Probably one's rhythm, one's blues, and put them together, you get rhythm and
4: rhythm blues.
3: Blues.
4: Oh, okay. All right. Yeah. Because there's so many different, you know, there's Chicago blues and.
3: Oh, that's right. There's a number of different genres of blues. Depends on what part of America was played in. They all had their own little quirks, I would imagine.
4: Yeah, yeah. What was that third one again?
3: John Blanchfield. Came out of Brisbane, 1969. Son of a Simple Man.
4: Yeah, Son of a Simple Man. Nice organ.
3: It's great, isn't it? Yeah.
4: Oh, yeah.
3: Yeah, great song, that.
4: My ears pricked up. But I took great notice.
3: Your antennas went up on that, did they?
4: Yeah, a bit like,
3: We got tech stuff here, mate. Says, enjoying the great range of music and conversation.
4: Oh, thank
3: Thanks,
4: you.
3: Thanks, boys. Gary Ross. Very good afternoon, Gary. Nice to hear from
4: Hello,
3: you.
4: Hello, Gazza.
3: And, of course, Respectfully. Gary does Wednesday morning, I think, here, isn't it? He said Wednesday magazine.
4: I don't know. I'm not. I don't. I'm
3: I
4: not
3: think it is.
4: With the lineup on Wednesday mornings.
3: All right, we better get mobile here unless you've got something other there.
4: I've been called a madman.
3: No, I've been called worse than that, I can assure you.
4: Particularly for these stunts that I get up to create all these movie scenes and stills. Like, I know you've got music to play, but I actually stood in the shower one time to emulate the rocking ship scene in The Last Crusade, mm-hmm. where Harrison Ford says, "It belongs in a museum. So do you," while waves are crashing over their head. So I filmed myself with the shower water going over my hat, and I've been called a madman for doing that.
3: Did you send it viral?
4: Yep.
3: No, that's good.
4: And in reply to that, I'll say, and loving it.
3: On that note, 12:45 on Inner FM.

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2: Yes, indeed. 12:54 and top of the bracket there, Canned Heat and Amphetamine Annie. And bass player on that, Larry Taylor, coming up in a couple of days' time, June the 26th. He's having a birthday, born back in 1942. Second one there, Coloured Balls and Liberate Rock. And Coloured Balls quite often every week at the White Horse Hotel in Nunawading. And the third one in there, Early Fleetwood Mac, born under a bad sign, and the drummer for them, Mick Fleetwood, having a birthday tomorrow, born June 24, 1942. And over to you, Evan. What's going on there?
3: I'm writing madly, catching up. So who sang Coloured Balls?
2: Yeah, it was Lovie Lloyd's Coloured Balls, but it was just the Coloured Balls for a while.
3: Oh, okay, Lovie Lloyd.
2: Yeah, used to go and see me at the White Horse Hotel in Nunawading every Wednesday.
3: And boy,
2: were they loud.
3: Yeah. Yes. Yeah.
2: You didn't hang on to your beer. If you put it down on a table or whatever, it used to vibrate onto the floor.
3: Yikes.
2: We got a text here on that too. I remember dancing to Liberate Rock at the Ivanhoe Town Hall. Go Lobby from Kermit.
3: Well done.
2: Yeah, good on you, Kermit. Well, yes.
3: Yeah. Hey. Yeah. Yeah, great. Yeah, Canned Heat, great.
2: Yeah. Bit of bluesy stuff there, just add a bit of colour to the show.
3: Well, Albatross was a very bluesy number when they first started.
2: That's right, yeah, that was Peter Green. He was deeply into the blues stuff, late Peter Green.
3: Yeah, Peter Green, yeah. Okay, yeah.
2: All right, we might be able to squeeze one more in before we wind things up here.
3: Sure.
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0: There's Nancy Sinatra, Secret Agent Man. She turned 86 back on the 8th of June. All right, it's about time to wrap things up here. So I'd like to thank everyone that's been in touch with us. We always appreciate your feedback to Hit Zone. But for now, it's Uru for me.
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3: 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To start the show off today, one of the top working traditional jazz bands in the world for many, many years, the Swedish Jazz Kings, a band that made a lot of friends when they toured Australia, co-led by Bent Pearson on trumpet, Torben Sorensberg on reeds, and on this track, joined by the virtuoso English trombone player Roy Williams. And what else would you play with Roy Williams in the band but Ori's Creole trombone?

from a recent festival recording in Norway. Swedish Jazz Kings with special guest Roy Williams on trombone and Ori's Creole trombone. We go from Norway to Melbourne and one of Melbourne's most popular bands, the Syncopators, a band that are very, very busy at the moment, and they're masters of the blues on this case. Mamie's Blues, also known as the 219 Blues, a Jelly Roll Morton composition and vocal and trumpet by Peter Gordian.

Gypsy jazz, or as it's known in Europe as jazz manouche, is incredibly popular in Europe and around the world, thanks to the groundbreaking work of the great Belgian guitarist Django Reinhardt in the 1930s and 1940s, and his influence was immense during his lifetime, and his style of jazz lives today. And here's a recent recording by a band led by the guitarist Raphael Faes, one of the leading exponents of jazz guitar in Europe today, a quintet with a very similar lineup to the Hot Club of France, three guitars, bass, violin, plus a piano accordion. Raphael Faes and his band, and Manel Montant.

Some wonderful gypsy jazz there from Raphael Faiz and his band Manel Montant, which was recorded actually in a studio session in Hamburg, where our next recording was made. The American trumpeter Randy Sankey toured Germany in 1993 with a band called the New York All-Stars. It featured Dan Barrett on trombone, Ken Poplowski and Scott Robinson on reeds. And in Hamburg, they recorded a special tribute to the legacy of the great Big Spiderbeck from a CD released on the local Nagel Hire label, a track combining two tracks Bix recorded with the C Melody saxophone player Frankie Trambauer. Singing the Blues and I'm Coming Virginia.

A local recording now, and singer Kate Meehan, very well known as a singer on the blues circuit, and in 2006 she recorded a CD of jazz material in a duet setting with the Canberra pianist Peter Landy. The album's called Can I Play Too? And here she is with a lovely ballad, a Johnny Green composition called Body and Soul.

The great stride pianist, pioneer James B. Johnson left a huge legacy of recorded material and compositions that are still played today. And here's one of his lesser-known compositions, The Arkansas Blues, performed by the English stride pianist Neville Dickey, recorded on the Stomp Off label.

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6: Back in 1999, to mark the centenary of the birth of Duke Ellington, the Dutch reed player Frank Robichaudin put together a band called the Swing Cats to tour for a lengthy tour of Europe. Three-piece rhythm section with a four-piece front line, plus two reeds, plus American Dan Barrett on trombone and Tom Baker on cornet, trombone and reeds, which gave the band a much bigger sound than one would have expected for a seven-piece band. And at the end of the tour, they recorded a CD for the Arbors label called A Portrait of Duke. And from that CD, here's Frank Robichaudin and his Swing Cats and Sottle Sloth, also known as Just Squeeze Me.

One of the finest bands playing big band jazz of the classic era is the Swedish band Kustbandet, co-led by trombonist Jens Lindgren. Band's been together for many years and have a number of CDs under their belt. A CD called On Revival Day. Here's a number from the classic period of 1927, an arrangement by Bill Challis for the Gene Golcott Orchestra. Vocal here is by Carol Lee on Who's Your Sweetheart? Kustbandet from Stockholm in Sweden.

The English acoustic group Hot Fingers have an album released on the Lake label called Inglorious Mono, and we're going to hear a number composed by Hammerstein and Kern called Can't Help Loving That Man of Mine. Hot Fingers are Spats Langham and Danny Blythe on the guitar, Malcolm Sked bass, and Emily Campbell is on vocals.

the names of the Bateman brothers. Trumpeter Alan and trombonist Ian often turn up in the list of the festival circuit in the UK and in Europe. And back in 2015, they made a concert series in honour of the Louis Armstrong All-Stars. And luckily for us, the session was recorded for posterity by Paul Adams of Lake Records.

And we just heard Bass and Street Blues from the Bateman Brothers Jazz Band on the Lake label. And our next track is also on the Lake label, recorded in London in 1959 from a Lake reissue of an LP called Fluke Digs Jazz. The band called Wally Fawkes and his Troglodytes, a name derived from his pen name Trog when he was a cartoonist for the Daily Mail newspaper in London. Wally Fawkes with his beautiful broad tone on clarinet, Spike McIntosh trumpet, John Mumford trombone, Colin Bates is on piano, and we hear an old standard called What Is This Thing Called Love?

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8: The New York-based big band of bass player Vince Giordano, which specialises in music of the 1920s and the 1930s, is gigging at least two nights a week at the moment in New York City. This next track is from a 1989 CD of the Vince Giordano Band. It's an album made up of arrangements by Bill Chalice, who for many years was the arranger of the famed Gene Colcott Orchestra, which at one stage included luminaries such as Big Spiderbeck in the band. Anyway, here they are, Vince Giordano and the Nighthawks, Since My Best Girl Turned Me Down.

We're going to hear a medley now from a group, an all-star group put together for a concert in New York City in 1999 for the Sydney Bechet Appreciation Society. The band included names such as Evan Christopher on clarinet, Spanky Davis on trumpet, Wycliffe Gordon trombone, Mark Shane is on piano, Jack Lesberg bass, and Jackie Williams is on drums. And this is from a CD dedicated to the music of Sydney Bechet on the Nagel Hire label.

Next up, the Ariara Reunion Jazz Band, recorded for the New Market label, and vocal by Roger Jones and Barefoot Boy.

Another track from the Swedish band Kustbandet, title track from the CD, a Lewis Russell composition on Revival Day.

Bursum Zetier is a very fine European pianist, very busy on the European jazz circuit at the moment, and from a CD on the Jazz Connoisseur label called Tributes, Portraits and Other Stories, his tribute to Jelly Roll Morton, The Pearls.

During the very busy late 1930s, Louis Armstrong found the time to make a dozen or so tracks with the very popular Mills Brothers vocal quartet, and from one of those sessions, now available on the Mosaic label, Louis Armstrong, trumpet and vocal, the Mills Brothers, and In the Shade of the Old Apple Tree.

0: Australia's heart and spirit lies in its people and the stories we tell with song and music. 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
4: In 2010, the Sydney singer Lee Gunness was holidaying in New Orleans and made quite a name for herself performing in various venues in New Orleans, so much so that drummer Hal Smith invited her to record with his band for the GHB label. The album came out called Lee Gunness Sings the Blues, and from that we hear a favourite Jelly Roll Morton composition, Mamie's Blues, the 219 Blues.

one of the bands that was put together for a festival tour in Europe in 1994 was a Australian-Dutch effort co-led by the Dutch clarinetist Bernard Bocout in the company of Holger Weber on guitar, Franz van Jest on bass, and from Sydney, Ian Cooper on violin and Ian Date on guitar. The CD was called Royal Flush on the Dutch label Timeless, and here's a Benny Goodman favourite, Jive at 5.

Jive at Five, recorded in Amsterdam, Holland, with the band led by the Dutch clarinetist Bernard Beaucoot. And from there we're going to Brisbane, and for many years in Brisbane one of the leading bands was the Vintage Jazz and Blues Band. In 1987 they put out an LP called Fight to the Bar. And from that, one of their favourite numbers, Let the Four Winds Blow. Vocal by Paula Cox, John Cox on guitar and banjo, and the legendary Titch Bray on the reeds.

Next, we're going to hear a number by a French band called the Anachronic Jazz Band, who recorded a number of LPs in the late 1970s, including a lot of bop classics played in the traditional style. And we're going to hear the Thelonious Monk composition, Blue Monk, from the Anachronic Jazz Band of Paris.

It's not often that you hear a Thelonious Monk composition on Jazz at One, but on that occasion, the Anachronic Jazz Band of Paris and Thelonious Monk's composition called Blue Monk. And from that, we're going to go to the other side of the coin. San Antonio, Texas, the home of the Jim Cullum

jazz band, playing very much in the traditional jazz style. Amongst the many recordings of the Jim Cullum Band was a CD of sacred music and spirituals. The album was called Deep River, based on the African-American gospel experience, and Topsy Chapman is the vocalist on the traditional Down by the Riverside.

we're getting close to the end of this week's Jazz at One. Coming up at 3, Weekday Wellness with Brian. 2 hours of great music from the 60s through to the 90s, and some health tips and some dental tips from a qualified dentist. And on Thursday at 11 a.m., between 11 a.m. and 1 p.m, George Krupinski will present 2 hours of great Australian traditional

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0: Well, good afternoon, everyone, and welcome to Weekday Wellness. And you are now with Brian and my co-presenter here today. It is David. Hello, David. How are you?
1: Hello, Brian. I'm well, thanks. Good afternoon, listeners.
0: Fantastic, David. Well, a big thank you to Jazz at One with Jeff Tobin. Another great program there. Do you like jazz, David?
1: Yes, my father especially loves jazz. It took me a little bit more time to get used to it, but I do enjoy it. More as background music, I guess.
0: Oh, yeah, background. Yeah, background is good. Do you play a musical instrument?
1: I grew up trying to play the trombone, and I can do half a good job at it, but I wouldn't necessarily say I'm proficient in it.
0: That's a big instrument, though. You need a big space, otherwise you're bumping one another with the as you pull it in and out, aren't you?
1: That's right. Well, for those that have met me, I'm about 6'5", so I guess I can look the part, but it is quite a stretch still.
0: Yeah, certainly would be. All right. Well, Weekday Wellness, we got music from the 60s through to the 90s, and I'll also take requests as well. We'll talk about a few health issues, but coming into the studio today at around about 3:30, we got a couple of people from Wendy Samantha Productions, which is a performing arts school, and they've got a new production coming up called Dare to Dream Junior. And two of the people coming in, one's Florence and the other one's Valentina. And they're only young people. And so if you do have any questions, if any questions at all that you'd like to put to them or to us at all, or any requests, just text them in. And the text line is 0456 965 965. So I'll give that to you again. The text line, 0456 965 965. 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This program's also, Weekday Wellness, is also available as a podcast, so if you want to listen at another time, and some people do because they just can't sort of tune it at the time that we're on air, so if you want to listen at another time, just find where all those podcasts are, and then you can just listen at your own convenience. We've got a whole lot of great music lined up for you, and so we're going to start off with this one by Stevie Wonder. It's a Superstition. Go for it, Stevie!

0: Stevie Wonder there with a Superstition. You are 96.5 in RFM and it's Weekday Wellness, and you are with Brian and with David as well too. Oh, look, David, you've brought in a whole lot of music, haven't you? But would you like to... Well, I'm going to play one of your ones anyway, so you want to tell us about it and I'll play it for you.
1: Yeah, thanks, Brian. I'm very privileged to be able to suggest a few tracks today. The first one is a classic from 1965, sung by Roger Miller. It's called King of the Road. And it's just one of those ones that stick in your brain. Once you've heard it once, it's hard to forget the lyrics, well, the chorus at least. And it was made famous for me back in 1996. It was part of the Swingers film soundtrack. So, yes, ever since, whenever I play it at parties or events, you just see so many people singing along, and it's great for people to sing together.
0: Oh, that was a movie, was it, called The Swingers?
1: It was called Swingers, yes, yes, a film by Jon Favreau back in 96, starring Vince Vaughn. So, yes.
0: I can't remember that one. No, I must have missed it. Let's say. But then again, I don't see all the movies that go out around there. All right. Anyway, here's King of the Road by Roger Miller. Compliments of David. This is a great track.

0: desert in between.
1: Oh, yes. That was King of the Road, Roger Miller there. Oh, good track, that one, David. What about if we played some messages? Let's do it.
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1: And yes, you're on 96.5 Inner FM and Weekday Wellness with Brian and with David as well too. Oh, we've got some guests coming into the studio soon and they are coming from WSP Performing Arts School, and they will be telling us about a new production coming up called A Dare to Dream, and it's going to be Florence and Valentina. So they'll be coming up fairly soon, probably around about 3:30 or so. They'll make their way into the studio and certainly enlighten you about what's coming up. Oh, look, I've got there's another track I'm going to play here. This also comes from a movie as well too, but I can't remember the name of the movie. It's called Maneater. That's the name of the movie. Not the name of the movie, it's the name of the track. And there was someone in the movie who sang this one and by a piano, Maneater, his version of it. I'll have to think about that one. But if you do know, text it in anyway, because your memory is probably better than mine, or you probably Google it, then you'll find out what the movie is. Daryl Hall and John Oates, Maneater. It's a good track too. Let's go for it. Maneater.

0: Yes, Maneater there by Hall and Oates. And you're on 96.5 at NRFM Weekday Wellness with Brian and David as well. Look, I did find out where that came from, in the film itself, it wasn't by Hall and Oates, but it was someone who's jumped on the piano and sang that, his own version of it. And it was No Hard Feelings, which starred Jennifer Lawrence. She was the main character in that one. And she was the Maneater. Obviously. What else would she be but a Maneater? Did you ever see that movie?
1: I did not see it.
0: All right. Well, you've brought in another track of music. Look, if you have a question out there or comment or if you have any requests, just text it in and we'll see if we can find it. If it's a request, I'll see if I can find it and play it for you. Coming in around about 3:30 or so, though, we've got some interviews with a couple of young people about what they're doing in a music performance. But over to you, David. How about telling us about your next one?
1: Thanks, Brian. This next track is by Marty Stewart and his Fabulous Superlatives. Now, Marty Stewart was the lead guitarist for the famous or infamous Johnny Cash. And he came out with an album called Way Out West in 2017. And this is its title track, Way Out West, by Marty Stewart and his Fabulous Superlatives.
0: Okay, let's have a listen. Yeah. Lead singer, was it? Lead guitarist for Johnny Cash.
1: That's right.
0: Okay. We'll hear a bit of guitar work in this one.
1: Absolutely.

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Been driving cross country for 3 long days. I was all whooped up.

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He had 20 years left, but he couldn't wait. During the encore, Bill slipped out the front gate. I know more, but I won't tell. He dealt me a mean black pill. 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

air, the great western skies, shooting stars, cactus, pretty butterflies, roadrunners, palm trees, big buffalo. 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

0: And yes, Marty Stewart there with his fabulous superlatives, Way Out West. And he did mention in that something about Johnny Cash as well too. Did you pick that up?
1: That's right, yeah, out of Folsom Prison.
0: Yeah.
1: One of his famous gigs of all time.
0: Oh, that's right. Yeah, yeah. I remember that one. A lot of music that he, when he went out there and certainly entertained all the prisoners out there, they really got into it.
1: Absolutely.
0: Yeah. We got a text in and it's come from Evan. So, Evan, how are you doing out there? Evan, I believe it's his birthday tomorrow. Can you believe that? Evan's having a birthday tomorrow. And look, he's put in a request too. So, happy birthday to you, Evan, from all of us here at Inner FM. And he's also a presenter here as well. Oh, he comes on the radio a bit as well too. And he joins in with Frank as well, Frank Hayes as well too. So, Evan, you put in a request for Happy Birthday by the Beatles. So, I've got the Fab Four ready to sing for you, so going out to you, Evan. Happy birthday, mate.

0: this, Evan. Well, happy birthday for tomorrow. And Evan, guess who's popped into the studio?
1: Happy birthday to you. Happy birthday to you. Happy birthday to you. On down right.
0: Oh, look, Evan, he couldn't resist himself. He had to make his appearance back into the building. Yes, and that was only for you, Evan. Happy birthday to you, and I hope that you have a great day. You got any birthday wishes for Evan out there, David?
2: No, just wishing him well, and hope he gets lots of good presents too.
0: You know, that's always I reckon that's the best part about birthdays, isn't it?
2: Oh, absolutely.
0: It's not about getting any older, just getting those presents.
2: That's it.
0: I think I've run out of things for people to get me, by the way.
2: Well, that sounds like a challenge.
0: Yeah, it certainly is. But I don't care. That doesn't matter. Yeah. Anyway, it's Katrina and the Waves. They're Walking on Sunshine. Beautiful day out there at the moment.

Yes, you're on 96.5 in FM, and it's Weekday Wellness with Brian and David as well today. And that was Katrina and the Waves, Walking on the Sunshine. We're going to take a couple of messages, and then when we're back, we've got some special guests in the studio. It is Florence and Valentina. They're from WSP, Performing Arts School. We'll be talking to them about what they're doing next.

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4: And yes, you're on 96.5, you know, FM, and it's Weekday Wellness with Brian and David as well too. Two guests we have in the studio today. One is Florence and the other is Valentina from WSP Performing Arts School. So, Florence, do you want to say hello to everyone out there? You have to get closer to the microphone. Yes, say hello to everyone there.
5: Hello.
4: That's great. And Valentina?
6: Hello.
4: All your mates are listening in? All your friends are listening in?
6: Yes.
4: Okay. Who in particular? Who's listening in?
6: My family.
4: Right. And for you, Florence, who's listening in?
5: My family as well.
4: Okay. Good to have support of the family.
6: Yes.
4: Now, you have been how long have you been, Valentina? How long have you been with WSP Performing Arts School?
6: I've just joined this year.
4: Right. And what about you, Florence? How long have you been with WSP Performing Arts School?
5: I've just joined.
4: You joined too?
6: Yes.
4: Right. Florence, would you be one of the youngest ones there? Because I believe you're... How old are you, Florence?
5: I'm 7 years old and I am the youngest
4: you,
5: one there.
4: Ah, okay. All right. And Valentina?
6: Yes, I'm 14 years old.
4: Wow, okay. Well, you're both doing very, very well then because you've got a production coming up soon.
6: Yes.
4: And you're both in that one.
6: Mm-hmm.
4: All right.
6: Yeah.
4: Who wants to tell me what it's all about? Okay, over to you, Florence. Move closer to the microphone if you can and then tell us what it's all about.
5: Dare to Dream is all about friendship and going after your dreams, being brave.
4: Yeah.
5: Confident, and also always remember that you have a friend by your side.
4: Wow. And you must be pretty brave too to go on stage there.
5: Yeah.
4: Yeah? You love it? You like being on stage?
5: Yes.
4: Good. And what about you, Valentina?
6: Yes, I love performing.
4: Mm.
6: Yes.
4: And have you been on stage before?
6: Yes, many times.
4: Oh, well, you're an experienced one then.
6: Yes.
4: Yeah. Tell us about the parts that you play in Dare to Dream Junior.
6: Well, Dare to Dream Junior is a musical review, which means it's songs from a lot of Disney movies, weaving together scenes, characters that come together in an imaginarium. Mm-hmm. And I sing song Friend Like Me, which is from Aladdin.
4: Oh, yes.
6: Florence.
4: What, do you sing a part, Florence?
5: I sing I Just Can't Wait to Be King from The Lion King, and I sing This Will All Make Sense When I'm Older from Frozen.
4: Ah, yeah, well, that's all right. Have you seen those movies before?
5: Yeah.
4: Mm.
6: Yes.
4: Good. And so Dare to Dream, it's like, what, little snippets of all of these Disney ones?
6: Yes.
4: All put together?
6: Yes. It's very fun.
4: Good. What about dancing? Is there a bit of dancing in that as well?
6: Yeah, there's a lot of dancing and singing. It's all about chasing your dreams, really.
4: Right. I believe, Valentina, you're a bit of a dancer.
6: Yes, I've danced a lot in my life.
4: Okay. Yeah. What type of dancing would you say that you do?
6: Everything, every genre, yeah. Since I was the age of four.
4: Wow, from that time.
6: Yes.
4: I'd get you to do a demonstration, only I don't think people would actually see you. they can only hear you.
6: Yes.
4: And what about you, Florence? Are you a singer or a dancer, or do you do both?
5: I do both, but more likely I'm a singer.
4: Ah, right, okay. Because you've both got singing parts here anyway.
6: Yeah.
4: Yeah, all right. Now, what roles do you have in Dare to Dream? So I'll take Florence first. What role do you have?
5: I do Simba, mm-hmm. and I also do Olaf.
4: Right, okay. And Valentina?
6: I'm player 8, which there's different players, and I am the genie from Aladdin, mm-hmm. singing Friend Like Me.
4: Right. Do you, what, pop out of a bottle or something?
6: No.
4: Did you ever see that, it was an old television show, I Dream of Jeannie.
6: Oh,
4: you ever
6: yeah.
4: know that?
6: Yeah.
4: Yeah. No, she came out of a bottle, didn't she?
5: It's really funny.
6: Yes.
4: All right. So where is this play going to be?
6: It's at Doncaster Playhouse.
4: Right, okay. And the dates?
6: There are 6 different shows from Thursday, 2nd of July until Sunday, 4th of July. And, yeah.
4: So that's all during the school holidays?
6: Yes, yes. Within the first week of the school holidays.
4: Mm. So you'd encourage all your friends and all young people to go around and have a look at that?
6: Yes, it's very fun and family friendly and something to do. If you don't have much to do, well, you can take your family and come see us.
4: Oh, I'm pretty sure that it's certainly something for people to do during the school holidays, yes. to get around there.
6: Yeah. You can get your tickets at trybooking.com/DLYHH or also with Wendy Samantha Productions on Facebook or Instagram.
4: Right. And I believe for listeners listening in, there are some double passes which you're giving away.
6: Yes, we do have a giveaway. We have 2 family passes, which is 2 adults and 2 children, 1 for the Friday and Saturday night.
4: Okay, well, I guess you can obtain those by either the first 2 people ringing in here on 94 57 17 18, or if you text in, then the text line is 0456 965 965. So the first 2 people who either ring in or text in, there's a couple of double passes for you to see Dare to Dream Junior with our fabulous performers here, Valentina and also Florence.
6: Yes.
4: We've got David here. Anything that you want to ask the young ladies here about that?
0: So you've got 6 shows, is it? And where is it playing again?
6: Doncaster Playhouse.
0: Oh, the Doncaster Playhouse. That should be good.
6: Yes.
0: Hmm. And do you know how many are in the show?
6: Not sure. There's a lot of people, though.
0: A lot of people?
6: Yeah.
0: Oh, it should be good. Excellent. Oh, well, good luck. Yeah. I'm sure you'll do well.
4: I'm sure. Well, I hope you. What do they say in theatre? Break a leg?
6: Chookers.
4: Do they still say that?
6: Chookers.
4: Chookers?
6: Yes.
4: Well, that's a new one. I haven't heard of chookers before.
6: Yes.
4: All right. Well, chookers.
6: Thank you.
4: And all the best. So I hope you do well. And yes. For those out there looking for something to do during the school holidays, to take your children or your grandchildren, then pop along to the Playhouse and Dare to Dream. And see Valentina and Florence both
6: yes.
4: on stage.
6: Please.
4: Yeah. Please do. All
6: yes.
4: right. All the very best. Okay. Okay. I've got a little track of music to play now. So thanks, girls, for coming in and telling us all about Dare to Dream, and the best of luck to you. And enjoy the school holidays as well, too.
6: Yes. Thank you.
5: Thank you.
4: And so, you want to say goodbye to your family and friends out
6: yes,
4: there?
6: Yes. Goodbye.
5: Bye.
4: All right. See you all. Bye-bye. How about ABBA? Take a chance on me.

0: And that was the Supremes on 96.5 Inner FM. Where did our love go? And the text line is 0456 965 965 if you do have any comments or any requests, or if you want to pick up a couple of free double passes to Dare to Dream Junior, just let me know too. Just send it in by text and I'll pass the information on to WSP Performing Arts School and get yourself a couple of free passes. Something to do during the school holidays if you know how to entertain the kids or the grandchildren, in fact. David, you got any grandchildren?
1: No grandchildren, no children even, but maybe one day.
0: Well, you won't have to keep anyone entertained during this time. School holidays, they start at the end of this week and they go on for 2 weeks or something like that.
1: Yeah, a couple of weeks. No, I've got a couple of nephews that I'll need to keep busy, so.
0: Oh, yes. How old are they?
1: One is 7 and one is 10.
0: Oh, yeah, that's the age. You've got to keep them, active, otherwise keep them on the straight and narrow, you know. Otherwise they get up to all sorts of things unless you give them the right sort of things to do.
1: Give them a footy to kick around or something like that.
0: That'd be great. Yeah. Are you into football?
1: I am, yes. I'm a member of Essendon Football Club.
0: Okay.
1: Go just to see my family. And, the footy's a bonus, really.
0: Mm. Do you play football?
1: I used to play when I was younger, yes. Being so tall, I was either put in the ruck or full forward.
0: Oh, no doubt about it. Yeah. I'd put you in the ruck for sure. Who did you used to play for?
1: I used to play for Langwarrin Football Club.
0: Okay.
1: Down on the peninsula there.
0: How did they go in terms of winning games or whatever, premierships?
1: Up and down. It depended on the season. Some seasons we did well, others we were lucky to win a game. So.
0: So did you play mainly because for physical fitness or for sport, or you just love playing football?
1: I love footy. The physical side of it for me is the reason why. I played football, I played basketball, I played tennis, so very active growing up, and love playing badminton now, actually. That's my game of choice at the moment.
0: Oh, okay. That's a very fast sort of sport too. You've got to have great reflexes in that one.
1: That's it. The hand-eye coordination comes in key.
0: Yeah. Mm. Do you wear glasses when you're playing sport?
1: I do, yes. Yeah, they're just to be able to see in the distance. So I am short-sighted, but you need a tight pair of glasses because otherwise they can come off.
0: You look a little bit like Mason Cox.
1: You're not the first person to say that. But I don't go as far as him wearing the goggles.
0: Oh, okay. Yeah, I guess he's pretty safe, though, because not many people would really be able to reach up there and knock them off.
1: No, that's right. I think
0: he's tall, isn't he?
1: Yeah, he had an eye injury, I think, and that required him to wear the goggles, and now he's a Fremantle player, isn't he?
0: Oh, he is, yes. He moved from Collingwood and crossing. That was a good move on his part, too.
1: Yeah. No, he's a great player. So.
0: Yeah, I didn't know why Collingwood got rid of him. Or did they, delist him or something, or just wanted to go?
1: I'm not sure of the particulars, but it was a great pickup by Fremantle, that's for sure.
0: Certainly. And what do you think about the future of the Bombers?
1: Well, it's all up in the air. I mean, it can't get much worse, can it? That's what we said probably about 10 years ago when that supplement scandal broke. But I'm just proud of the Bomber supporters because most of them have stuck fat throughout the thick and thin. And we're at the bottom of the ladder right now, so surely it can't get any worse. But looking forward to getting on a new coach and, seeing our young list grow.
0: Yeah, look, it all takes time. All teams, you know, spend their time down there and then right down the bottom, and they'll make their way up to the top.
1: That's right. Well, we were able to win one game so far this season, so who knows, we might surprise ourselves with another.
0: Never know. You never know, because you have a look at Carlton, the way that they're going at the moment too, so no one really would have thought that

0: they'd be where they are, winning what, five in a row or something at the moment.
1: Yeah, they're about favourites every match they play at the moment with their form.
0: Mm.
1: So anything can happen.
0: That's true. Well, apart from AFL, tell us a little bit more about yourself, about what else you do. I know that you've come in here, you've been on quite a couple of programs anyway, as a sidekick.
1: Yes, I have. So mainly just guest presenting with Ron Jessop on Worship on the Wireless, which occurs every Sunday morning at 8 a.m. And Leo from Pan Air Australia invited me and Ron in to take their quiz as well. Mm-hmm. So that was fantastic. And yes, it's just I love this radio station. I listen to it all the time. I listen to podcasts, and it is my regular station, and it's just so cool to be involved with it too.
0: Podcasts, they're a great thing, aren't they? Because you can sort of listen anytime you want.
1: Amazing, yes. So if I'm not up early enough to listen to Ron's show when I'm not guest presenting, I do put it on in the car on the way to work.
0: Oh, excellent. I did Worship on the Wireless last Sunday.
1: Excellent.
0: Mm. That's on podcast too.
1: I'll look forward to hearing that episode.
0: Unless someone else has deleted it. I've got the police coming in. It's the band called The Police. Every little thing she does. Okay, it's The Police.

0: And that was The Police with Everything As She Does Is a Magic. Have you heard The Police before?
1: I have.
0: I mean, I don't know what sort of genre of music that you like.
1: I love all genres, old, new, classical, country, indie, whatever the case may be. You know, right. I was a big gig head, actually, Brian. I went to so many live shows growing up. I just love to see live music. So,
0: Any in particular sort of stand out to you about a live show that really still stays in your mind?
1: Yeah, absolutely. There's a couple of live shows that really stand out. Both at Festival Hall, actually, I saw Ben Harper, and that was magnificent. He had the audience in the palm of his hands. That was fantastic. And Radiohead as well. They've toured several times and got to see them at Festival Hall on their OK Computer tour, and it was just magnificent.
0: Great. We might talk a bit more about those, but we've got the news coming up.
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3: National Radio News.
4: Good afternoon. I'm Laura Devoy. The Prime Minister has labelled One Nation's call for Australia to be a monoculture nonsense. Pauline Hanson has been widely criticised for her comments at the National Press Club last week, where she said Australians should fit under one cultural umbrella. She defended her call on television this morning. Speaking in Parliament this afternoon, Anthony Albanese said Australia has never been monocultural.
5: We have different people.
6: Member for Lingiari.
5: Different faiths, different ethnicities, different backgrounds are what make up Australia, and it must be said, have made up Australia forever. This is a pining for a time that has never existed in this country.
4: Delegates of the Police Association of South Australia have supported a motion of no confidence in South Australia's Police Commissioner Grant Stevens and Deputy Commissioner Linda Williams. It's the first time such a motion has passed in SA. The association's president, Wade Burns, says it's up to the state government to take the next steps.
7: It is a matter for government and the Commissioner and the Deputy Commissioner in relation to their employment as leaders of South Australia Police. What we have seen, though, Victoria being an example, is the person who was previously a police commissioner there is no longer in that position. Victoria Police face about 1,500 vacancies. We don't want that to occur here.
4: 10 Australians claim the federal government is failing to protect them from climate extremes in a landmark human rights case lodged with the United Nations Human Rights Committee. The claimants say Australia is in breach of a prominent human rights treaty by continuing to expand coal and gas exports. The Queensland Government has announced a $119 billion building program for infrastructure ahead of the Brisbane 2032 Olympic and Paralympic Games. Treasurer David Janetsky's second budget contained a near $9 billion deficit. The main cost of living measure was a $50 increase to the back-to-school boost. There's also $100 million in extra funding for social and community housing and an additional 2,600 hospital beds. A new financial foundations program aims to create a safe space for First Nations women exploring business opportunities. The program, delivered by First Nations Economics in partnership with Indigenous Business Australia, will help participants separate personal and business finances and navigate institutions and systems. Workshops will be trialled across Australia, with the first to be held in Townsville next month. Spokeswoman Elaine Jolliffe told National Radio News it'll help to teach First Nations women new skills.
8: We're looking at Aboriginal and Torres Strait Islander women, but, you know, they don't need to have any specific skills in business. They just, you know, if they've got an idea, we want them to come along and join us. If they're, you know, starting a business, come along and join us.
4: Turning to sport, Norway and France have secured spots in the knockout stage of the FIFA World Cup with one match still to play. Lewis Donaldson has the latest.
9: Competing in its first World Cup in 28 years, Norway defeated Senegal 3-2 this morning to ensure a top two finish in Group I. It's currently second, but on equal points with France, who beat Iraq 3-0. Kylian Mbappe scored a double. Norway and France will play each other in their final group match on Saturday. Meantime, Lionel Messi scored two goals to become the all-time World Cup goal scorer as Argentina defeated Austria 2-0 and Algeria beat Jordan 2-1.
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1: And the weather for the rest of this Tuesday, the 23rd of June, it's partly cloudy in Melbourne with a top of 16 and an overnight low of 9 degrees. Tomorrow, Wednesday, it's a maximum of 16 and cloudy with possible rainfall. Thursday, the 25th of June, it's a maximum of 15 again, partly cloudy. And Friday, the 26th of June, it's a maximum of 14 with a slight chance of rain. And currently, it's 15 degrees.
0: Thank you for that, David. And that's the news, weather and sport brought to you by 96.5 Inner FM and the weather by David. David, what do you see as the best day of the week?
1: Oh, it's got to be Friday, isn't it?
0: Yeah, okay. I was talking about the weather. Friday's always a good day anyway. But
1: look, Friday is 14 and cloudy, but yeah, look, it's not too bad. I think we've had a quite mild winter so far, and may it long continue.
0: Yeah, it hasn't been too bad at the moment.
1: No.
0: Yeah, I can normally tell my either my toes get very cold or my fingers get cold. And I don't know, it must be freezing out there. Got to put the gloves on and the extra socks on as well too. And the hat, and the hat. You don't have to worry about that for you because you've got some natural insulation. But, yeah, I've got to look for all these other things. Here's Fontella Bass with Rescue Me.

0: rescue me. Fontella Bass there, and you're on 96.5 Inner FM, and it's Weekday Wellness with Brian and also with David as well too. If you do have a request or comment, text line 0456 965 965. David, tell me a little bit more about what else you do. I mean, I know that you played a bit of sport, a bit of football and other things too, all sorts of things, and badminton is the thing at the moment. What do you do for a living?
1: For a living, Brian, I work at GE Healthcare. So I work as a service operations specialist out at the Hawthorne office there in Melbourne. And my job is operations management for a team of engineers that are out in the field. Mm-hmm. And so it's organising them to go out and service equipment. It could be anaesthesia machines. It could be ultrasound equipment, maternal infant care devices, or even diagnostic cardiology equipment as well, like treadmills and heart monitors.
0: Right.
1: So it's, never a dull moment. And we've got a great team that keeps things running and keeps the hospitals and clinics running with all their high-tech, fancy medical equipment.
0: Right. Would you know how to repair those things if you, in an emergency or whatever, had to go out there and fill in and do something?
1: You need to be formally trained, so I can lend a hand, but it's the engineers who have that primary training. So I'm more on the back-end management operational side, so I can certainly lend a hand, but I wouldn't sign off my own work without actually going through the formalised training.
0: Oh, okay. What about electrical work? Is that something that is in your field?
1: Yeah, I've done electrical work in the past. That's something that we have to do, is electrical testing on machines as well, just to sign them off and certify them. So, electrical work, working at heights, those sorts of things I've done in my past.
0: Ooh, but working on heights?
1: Yeah, working at heights, like in a cherry picker or, yeah.
0: Why would you need a cherry picker? You just reach up with your hand, can't you?
1: Well, it depends. It wasn't in this role that I did that, but once upon a time I worked for the National Gallery of Victoria, and that was doing installations for exhibitions. So I would hang up projectors and audio systems and all sorts of things. So, yeah, that was a past life of mine.
0: Oh, well, you've done some interesting things. But you've also brought in some music by David Bowie.
1: Yes.
0: Is he one of your favourite artists?
1: Oh, one of my all-time favourites. David Bowie, what a life he led. This is one of my favourite tracks, and I've got many favourites by David. Mm-hmm. This was released in 1983, inspired by Little Richard. And it was from the album Let's Dance. It's called Modern Love.
0: Okay, let's have a listen to it, and I'll talk about David Bowie and Little Richard. I like Little Richard. Also David Bowie too.

0: Yes, David Bowie there with Modern Love. David, tell us, well, you're David as well too, David Bowie and David Eddie. Tell us a bit more about Modern Love, the lyrics, or what attracted you to this particular track.
1: It's a swinging track, and it's one that me and my friends just get a kick out of, especially that intro with the dulcet tones of David Bowie just almost whispering, I know when to go out,
0: yeah.
1: I know when to stay in, get yeah. things done. It's just a great setup for a rocking track, and it's a good one to play on a Saturday night.
0: Oh, certainly. And you mentioned Little Richard in there as well too. Did he have an influence on that?
1: Yes, well, apparently Modern Love, when David Bowie was writing the song and the lyrics, it was inspired by Little Richard. So you might hear that a little in the song, in the swinging saxophone.
0: It's certainly to the style of Little Richard as well too. Because, I remember Little Richard with one foot up on the piano there, and it's the same Little Richard, I would imagine.
1: Yeah.
0: The way he used to play the piano and sing and jump around at the same
1: firecracker.
0: Time. Oh, yeah. Yeah, it certainly was. Look, we're going to take a couple of messages, then when we're back, we're going to talk about some birthdays and some events. So let's take these messages.
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5: Happy birthday to you. Happy birthday to you. Happy birthday to you. Hot damn right.
0: Well, big happy birthday to all those having a birthday today on this day, the 23rd of June. So we're looking at birthdays and events that happen on this day. So if it's your birthday today, look, I know Evan's having a birthday tomorrow, so we'll say happy birthday to you too, Evan, for tomorrow. But there are people today. So David's got a whole list of different people there. So take it away, David.
1: That's it. I've got 5 here, Brian. So June Carter was born in Scott County, Virginia, 1929, passed away 73, 2003. June's a US country singer and second wife of Johnny Cash.
0: There he is again.
1: While a member of the country group The Carter Family, she co-wrote with Merle Kilgore Johnny Cash's hit Ring of Fire, which went number one in 1963. She played Robert Duvall's mother in the 1998 film The Apostle, even though in real life she was only 18 months older than him.
0: Yes.
1: Today's birthday is also for Diana Trask, born in Warburton, Victoria. And that is, we've also got Jason Mraz, born in Beaconsfield, Virginia.
0: All right. Look, well, what we might do is I've got a little track here by June Carter, which she sang in duet with Johnny Cash. So I'm going to play that one first.
1: Oh, let's go.
0: Right, this is a good one. I really like this one. It's where they teamed together very, very well with it. It's one of the signature ones. When they both are together, people just say, can you sing Jackson? Well, that's what it is. It's Jackson, June Carter, and Johnny Cash.

0: Yes, Johnny Cash and June Carter there with Jackson. And you're on 96.5 Inner FM with Brian and David. Back after you, David.
1: Next, as I mentioned, we have Diana Trask, born in Warburton, a wonderful part of Victoria, in 1940. She is 86 years old, an Australian singer, and had a top 10 hit in Australia in 1975 with Oh Boy.
0: Oh Boy, okay. Do you know that she is the cousin of one of our presenters here, Kevin Trask?
1: There you go, it's in your name.
0: So he's on Sundays as well, yeah. So, anyway, here's Diana Trask, not with the biggest hit, but with one that I thought I'd like to listen to. It's Que Sera, Sera. Whatever it will be, will be.

0: is. Diana Trash there with K. Sarah. Sarah. Oh, look, David, while we're playing that, you did mention too that you've got a list of favourite singers and it's your aim to get around to see them all live.
1: Absolutely, Brian. Yes, I love going to gigs. I love seeing live music. And if I love their music, then I make it a mission to try and go see them if possible.
0: Even if you're not in Australia, you will travel the world in order to book into a concert.
1: I have.
0: Go there and see them.
1: Before, yes.
0: Or knock on their front door and say, oh, I'm from Australia.
1: No, it maybe opens a door or two, but I haven't been that bold.
0: Oh, well, never mind. What else has we got on the list?
1: All right, birthday today, Tuesday the 23rd of June. We've got Jason Mraz, born in Mechanicsville, Virginia, 1977. Which makes him 49, a US singer-songwriter. His 2008 album, We Sing, We Dance, We Steal Things, peaked at number 3 in Australia, and his single, I'm Yours, also made number 3.
0: Well, David, I'm yours.

0: All right, that was I'm Yours by Jason Mraz. And also born today on Tuesday the 23rd of June is Katie Tunstall, born in Scotland 1975. And she's a Scottish singer-songwriter. She had a major hit in 2007 with Suddenly I See.
1: Yeah, Suddenly I See. Her name is KT, which is just K and a T, but is K stand for
0: Kate.
1: Kate.
0: Kate. That's right. Yeah, Kate Tunstall.
1: So she's just taken her two initials and turned to KT?
0: KT, that's it.
1: That's amazing. Suddenly I See.

0: was Katie Tunstall with Suddenly I See. What a great track. And also born on Tuesday, well, not Tuesday, but born on the 23rd of June, today is Tuesday, was Duffy, or Amy Duffy, born in Bangor, Wales in 1984. A Welsh singer-songwriter, she made number one in the UK in 2008 with Mercy. At the Grammy Awards in February 2009, she won a Grammy Award in the category of Best Pop Vocal Album for Rock Fairy. So
1: there you go.
0: We've got a track by Duffy now.
1: Yeah, we do. This is the one that she made a name with. It's called Mercy. And I do a program called Showy Dance. And this is a track which keeps on coming up in the cha-cha scene, because it's a beautiful one for doing a bit of Latin dancing called the cha-cha. Mercy by Duffy. Go for it, Duffy.
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0: Oh, yes, right, 96.5 Inner FM. And that's Duffy there with Mercy. And the text line is 0456 965 965. Over to you, David.
1: Well, Brian, we've got events on the 23rd of June in history. First of all, the typewriter was patented by Christopher Latham Sholes in the USA in the good old year of 1868.
0: 1868. We don't see typewriters as such nowadays, though, but still the keyboard, still the same sort of pattern as what they use for computers and so forth. That hasn't changed, I would believe.
1: No, it's still much there, although voice recognition has come into play now. Yeah. So
0: I guess that's going to happen, isn't it? That we might get rid of even just the typing skills.
1: Yes, it's daunting to think about. But then again, we've got iPhones now and they're touch screens, and so there's no physical keyboard there. It's a digital one.
0: That's amazing. You know, people who have been brought up with typewriters, these are some of the old receptionists, well, we shouldn't say old, but the receptionists are brought up with typewriting skills. They go click, click, click, click, click, and they try to do the same thing on a keyboard there. And that wrecks some of the keys sometimes. Have you noticed that?
1: they're too them harsh.
0: Out, rather than just going gently.
1: Yes, yeah, it's a lighter touch.
0: It is, yeah, just sort of, yeah, not too much pressure at all, rather than having to go push it down in order for the plungers or the on the original typewriters for those things to swing up and down and to imprint on the little bit of carbon that was used to be there to make the marks onto your paper.
1: Needed a little bit of extra force, I think. So
0: yeah.
1: Need a lighter touch now.
0: Mm. And they didn't need, well, they used to use whiteout in those times as well too, but now you just go click on it and delete as goes.
1: That's it.
0: Times have changed.
1: Also on this day, we had Alice Cooper. He broke six ribs after falling off a stage at a concert in Vancouver in 1975, Brian.
0: Wow. Yeah, you did mention before that you've seen him live a couple of times.
1: I've seen Alice Cooper a couple of times. He's a brilliant showman. It's obviously he's got a certain style of music, but his showmanship is next level. He brings all sorts of wild and wonderful things onto the stage, like dummies and guillotines and all sorts. So
0: that's tremendous. Sounds interesting. You know, guillotines would bring him on stage, and did he chop anyone?
1: Only himself, but it's a dummy version of himself. So then he throws the head out on into the crowd.
0: That sounds like a good show, that
1: it
0: one.
1: Is. Interactive.
0: Mm.
1: Also on this day, Harriet, the giant Galapagos tortoise, the world's oldest living animal in captivity, unfortunately died aged 175 years old in 2006. She had been a major attraction at Queensland's Australia Zoo. 175, Brian.
0: That's amazing, isn't it? 175.
1: We'd be lucky to get
0: How many humans would ever get to that age?
1: She would have seen multiple generations.
0: Oh, I would think so. If that tortoise, Harriet, could talk, I'd like to find out, how did you get to that age? What is your secret?
1: It's keeping strong somehow, I think. Might have had something to do with it.
0: Oh, I think so. I might talk about that a little later.
1: Mm. And lastly on this day, we had, if you cast your mind back to recent times, a group of 12 Thai boys from the Wild Boars soccer team and their coach entered Tham Lang Nang Nong Cave in northern Thailand. And it was meant to be a quick adventure after practice, but after a sudden downpour, the cave entrance flooded, trapping them inside in 2018. They spent about 18 days trapped in the cave, and the soccer team was finally free after that. And the boys and their coach all successfully recovered in the hospital.
0: Oh, well, that was a great story, wasn't it?
1: Mm, absolutely, yes. It could have worked out much worse for that group of 12 Thai boys, but thankfully they were all rescued, and it was a good news story in the end.
0: Yeah, that's right. Well, the text line is 0456 965 965 if you want to get in contact with us. And I can see AJ out there. AJ has just sent in a text. I'll see if I can find your favourite in a moment, AJ. So just hang in there. We've got a couple other things on there at the moment, have we, David?
1: That's right. Also on the 23rd of June, the Knack recorded their biggest hit, My Sharona.
0: Do you remember that one?
1: Sharona, 1979.
0: There he goes. My Sharona.

0: My Sharona by the Neck from 1979. What do you remember about 1979, David?
1: Nothing. That's the year I was born, but no.
0: How far back does your memory go? What is the first thing that you can remember when... The first memory. What's your first memory?
1: Probably lying on my back in the living room getting my nappy changed, I think.
0: Do you remember that? What's your first memory?
1: Probably lying on my back in the living room getting my nappy changed, I think.
0: Do you remember that?

Hi, hi. Let's try this one. Going out to AJ. Let's give it a go. She's a presenter here too on 96.5 Inner FM.

0: Oh, yeah. Spanish Eyes there by Engelbert Humperdinck. And went out to AJ, who has got, guess what, blue eyes.
1: Blue eyes.
0: Yeah, for AJ, that was especially for you, for your lovely blue eyes. And look, she did send back a heart as well. So I think we just found the right one for her. Look, Evan's out there too, and Evan has said in 1979 it was the Blues Brothers. They were around as well too. Do you remember the movie, The Blues Brothers?
1: Oh, wasn't it a classic?
0: Oh yeah, I remember that one. So, what were they doing? They were on a mission.
1: Mission from God.
0: but it was to save an orphanage, wasn't it?
1: Yes, I think it was. I think it was. It was Dan Aykroyd and John Belushi.
0: Gee, that's right. Yep. That's right. I'm going to see if I can find that one and see if we can just play it, because that was significant in the movie itself. Because whoever was playing the guitar, they were in a little cage.
1: Yeah.
0: And people were throwing bottles at him.
1: That's right.
0: He was a blind guitarist.
1: Mm. And, yes, surrounded in chicken wire, and the bottles would just smash and fall to pieces in front of them.
0: And because you're blind, you wouldn't know.
1: No.
0: They just kept on playing.
1: That's right.
0: Okay. All right.

0: doesn't it bring back memories to you about that movie? Yeah, the Blues Brothers. I reckon I've probably seen that about four or five times.
1: It's an absolute classic.
0: It certainly is, yeah. All right, let's take a few messages, then when we're back, we'll just wrap it up.
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0: And yes, you're on 96.5 Inner FM and it's Weekday Wellness. And you are with Brian and also David as well too. Look, I just want to finish up by just saying a little bit about, because it's a health type program, just a little bit of a tip for people out there and just news about sarcopenia. Now, a lot of people haven't heard of that before, but it's just loss of muscle mass. And one in five Australians aged over 60 are living with loss of muscle mass, and it's really at a higher rate than diabetes. But what it means is that people do lose their muscle mass and their strength from about the mid-30s onwards, and it accelerates as we do get a little bit older. And it's going to affect us later in life if we don't do something about it. It means we get weaker, we fall over, broken bones and all those sorts of things. So the best way to combat that is to do a little bit of strength training, some resistance training, resistance-based exercises. So use some free weights, resistance bands, medicine balls, and do that two or three times a week. It will help preserve muscle mass and halt the progression of muscle loss, which is called sarcopenia. Diet's also important as well too. So you need muscle and you need protein for your muscles, a bit of vitamin D and calcium. So that's my health tip for today.
1: Fantastic.
0: David, thanks so much for coming in and joining us on Weekday Wellness.
1: Thanks for having me, Brian.
0: Great to have you. Coming up next, though, it is going to be John Gillespie with his Memory Lane. But before that, though, it'll be the news. All right. I think John's all ready to go in just a few moments there. So thanks, everyone, for your company. Thanks for listening in. We'll be back next week because now it's over to John. Maybe the news.
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9: Good afternoon. I'm Laura Devoy. A herbicide linked to Parkinson's disease will continue to be used in Australia, but with stronger controls. Parkinson's Australia has welcomed the restrictions on paraquat, including PPE requirements and phasing out backpack sprayers, but says the chemical should be banned entirely. CEO Olivia Nassaris told National Radio News it's a missed opportunity to improve the health of farmers and those exposed to the chemical.
10: Parkinson's Australia just wants to make it really clear to the community that this fight is not over. We want to work alongside farmers so that the government can support them to change their farming practices, to introduce new practices and help them financially to do that in order to protect themselves from being diagnosed with Parkinson's.
9: The Australian Transport Safety Bureau says a failed nose landing gear component could have caused a fatal plane crash in Adelaide. The aircraft crashed into a hangar shortly after takeoff from Parafield Airport in April, killing a flight instructor and trainee pilot on board. 9 people on the ground were injured. ATSB Chief Commissioner Angus Mitchell says a fractured actuator rod meant the nose landing gear remained extended after takeoff.
11: We know from previous incidents that the broken section of this rod can then impact the aircraft's rudder controls, leading to controllability issues.
9: The investigation will continue with a final report expected to take about 18 months. Carers Australia has welcomed the extension of the NDIS inquiry, saying it will allow more time for family and friend carers and the people they care for to understand the impacts of the proposed changes. The federal government today announced the inquiry would be extended for 8 weeks after the Greens agreed to support its proposed tax reforms. The bill proposes significant cuts to the National Disability Insurance Scheme, which Carers Australia says has raised deep concerns. It says it's important carers' voices are heard and the impacts on them considered. Renovations on the Australian War Memorial are complete, with an official opening to be held tonight. There are three new galleries in the Anzac Hall, one on Afghanistan, one on the Middle East and one on peacekeeping. The new space also houses reimagined displays from the Second World War. More than 100 veterans were part of the project. A New South Wales man has been fined $12,000 for illegally selling 18 to 19 tonnes of horse meat to greyhound trainers. The man was charged with operating an unlicensed knackery after hundreds of horse carcasses were found on his property in the New South Wales Riverina in 2024. He's also been ordered to pay nearly $31,000 in costs. Turning to sport, the AFL has reportedly warned clubs it will start enforcing penalties against players or officials who criticise umpiring calls, the match review officer or the tribunal. It comes after Gold Coast Suns coach Damien Hardwick was warned about his comments on the umpiring in his team's loss to Geelong. And North Melbourne's Jai Simpkins criticised the match review committee on social media after teammate Paul Curtis was banned for 3 weeks. And a fine day is expected across much of the country tomorrow. Angus Hines from the Bureau of Meteorology has the forecast.
12: Very little rainfall across Australia, and even those places that are getting some rain tomorrow, it's only going to be light rainfall amounts. One of the hallmarks of the winter that we've had so far has been that our high pressure regions have been extremely far to the south. That has been stopping, or at least suppressing, the usual polar outbreaks and cold fronts that we see at this time of year, and instead bringing pretty mild and sunny weather across central and southern Australia. And Wednesday is no different.
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14: And the local weather, brought to you by 96.5, says that for tomorrow we can expect a maximum of 16 with a shower or two after an overnight low of 9. 15 on Thursday and partly cloudy again on Friday, and 13. And for the weekend, Saturday 13 and cloudy, and Sunday 16 and partly cloudy. And this time next week, they're saying for both days, Monday and Tuesday, 17 and a shower or two. And that is the local weather forecast, brought to you by 96.5 in a FM.

Good afternoon and welcome to Memory Lane for the 23rd of June. John Gillespie with you for the next hour and a half, with popular music from the 1930s to the 1960s or 70s. Thanks to Brian and David for what was a very interesting weekday wellness this week, with some young performers, budding performers in there. Hope they do well. Brian, at least, will be back with us again next week at the same time. And this program runs until 6:30 when Paul Dalios will come in to present legal news. He wasn't able to be here last week, but as I haven't heard anything this week, I assume he will be in. And then we'll hear Out of Africa with Mr. Coxey at 7 o'clock. So we'll get the music underway. And we'll start the show with a number that was a hit for the Dreamweavers in 1955. It's Almost Tomorrow. After that, from 1951, we'll hear Frankie Lane and Jealousy. And we'll finish the bracket with Peggy Lee, okay, with Benny Goodman and his orchestra and featuring Billy Butterfield on trumpet from 1942. Somebody else is taking my place. First up, though, it's the Dreamweavers, and it's Almost Tomorrow.

Miss Peggy Lee with Benny Goodman and his orchestra. That should not have happened. Now it won't. As I was saying, Miss Peggy Lee with Benny Goodman and his orchestra with Billy Butterfield on the trumpet, and somebody else is taking my place. Before that, Frankie Lane sang Jealousy, and we started the bracket with the Dreamweavers. You're tuned to 96.5 NRFM. You're listening to Memory Lane with John Gillespie, and the time is 16 minutes past five. Now, we will have Jo Stafford with an orchestra conducted by her husband, Paul Weston, from 1952. You Belong to Me.

0: Just happen, and you belong to me.
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0: 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The time is 21 minutes past five, and you're listening to Memory Lane with John Gillespie. A couple of listeners have got in touch already. Thank you. Dave Graham Jr. has texted in to say, good evening, John. Great show. Thank you, Dave. And Evan has texted in to say, listening, kind sir. Thank you, Evan, and happy birthday for tomorrow, I believe. And if you would like to get in touch, you can do so direct to the text line on 0456 965 965 or by the telephone on 945 71718. From the request book, from Johnny Milne's request book over the years, with a few real-time dedications or requests thrown in, we'll start with Peter Dawson this week from possibly 1939, and he's On the Road to Mandalay. After that, Joseph Locke with Philip Green and his orchestra will sing Blaze Away. And we'll finish the bracket with, and this will be a real-time a dedication for Gabrielle from North Fitzroy, because I think she will enjoy this. It is Vera Lynn, accompanied by Arthur Young on the Nova Chord, and When You Wish Upon a Star. But first up, it is Mr. Dawson and On the Road to Mandalay.

number featured in the Disney film Pinocchio, When You Wish Upon a Star, Vera Lynn with Arthur Young on the Novachord, which was a very early type of synthesizer. Before that, Joseph Locke sang Blaze Away, and Peter Dawson started the bracket with On the Road to Mandalay. You're tuned to 96.5 Inner FM. You're listening to Memory Lane. Next up, we've got some numbers from two MGM musicals. From Kiss Me, Kate, from 1953, we'll first hear So In Love, and third in the bracket, we'll then hear Wunderbar, both sung by Catherine Grayson and Howard Keel with the MGM Studio Orchestra conducted by Andre Previn. And in between those two, from the film, or the musical Deep In My Heart, which was a biopic of the composer Sigmund Romberg, and from his 1928 operetta The New Moon, Helen Troibel with the MGM Studio Orchestra conducted by Adolf Deutsch sang Softly As In A Morning Sunrise. But first, though, we'll hear Catherine Grayson and Howard Keel and So In Love.

0: everything tonight. You make me the happiest of men.
1: Oh, Your Highness, you overvalue me.

0: From the MGM musical Kiss Me Kate, we heard Catherine Grayson and Howard Keel sing Wunderbar. Before that, Helen Troible sang Softly as in a Morning Sunrise, which was from Sigmund Romberg's operetta The New Moon, but featured in the MGM musical Deep in My Heart. And we started the bracket with Catherine Grayson and Howard Keel again from Kiss Me Kate with So in Love.
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0: Yep, Dave puts on a great show and this show is Memory Lane and a little bit more metro, at least more... retro. Another listener has got in touch. Judy from St. Helena has texted in to say, Dear John, every Monday morning at Burwood State School, circa 1950 onwards, this Blaze Away music was played as a marching tune into class. I loved it, and it was only when you played it just now that I heard the words for the first time. Some 76 years later. Thank you so much. Love your programs. Kindest regards, Judy from St. Helena. Thank you, Judy. Great. Well, that's, yes, that's rather special. Thank you for getting in touch. And my friend and colleague, Kevin Trask, has also texted in to say, loved songs from Kiss Me Kate. Thanks, John. Thanks, Kevin. Lovely to know you're out there, and it was always great to know that you're out there listening. All right, Crooner's Corner. And this week we start with Chick Henderson. He has an unaccredited accordion and piano accompaniment on this track from July 1937. And it's the greatest mistake of my life. After that, from August 1947, we'll hear Buddy Clark with Mitchell Ayres and his orchestra sing I'll Get By, as long as I have you. And we'll finish the bracket with Nat King Cole, and he's going to sing Love Is Here to Stay. First up, though, it's Chick, and he's thinking about the greatest mistake of his

Nat King Cole with a song that was also a hit for Joe Stafford, Love Is Here to Stay. Before that, Buddy Clark sang I'll Get By, and Chick Henderson started the bracket with The Greatest Mistake of My Life. To finish Crooner's Corner, we'll hear Bing Crosby with Bob, his brother Bob, and his Bobcats from May 1942.

Bing Crosby with Bob Crosby and his Bobcats, and When My Dreamboat Comes Home. You're tuned in 96.5 Inner FM. You're listening to Memory Lane with John Gillespie. Nearly time for the news. To take us to the news, we will hear The Shadows with a small part of Honky Tonk Woman.

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2: Hello, I'm Laura Devoy. The Federal Court has signed off on the biggest class action settlement in Australian history, designed to fix overpayment of Social Security benefits. The robo-debt system resulted in hundreds of thousands of people being falsely accused of owing the federal government money. The scheme, which ran for 4 years, was found to be unlawful in late 2019. Federal Court Justice Jonathan Beach today ruled victims would share in more than $548 million. One of the victims, Felicity Button, spoke outside the court.
3: The most vulnerable populations now feel heard. We feel validated. We feel vindicated. We know that our experiences mattered.
2: Western Australian authorities say at this stage there is no evidence avian influenza has spread. So far, the number of cases of the H5N1 strain of bird flu remains at 2, though testing is continuing. WA's Agriculture Minister Jackie Jarvis says 9 samples were taken for testing following 58 reports to the Animal Emergency Disease Hotline over the weekend. She says yesterday there were 36 reports to the hotline, but only 2 required further investigation.
4: These samples include from 2 wild seabirds, a cormorant in the Perth metropolitan area, and a giant petrel in Geraldton. Importantly, there have been no reports of large-scale mortalities.
2: Members of the public are being urged to report sick or dead birds or marine mammals. South Australia's police commissioner says he's disappointed by a vote of no confidence in him and his deputy. Delegates from the Police Association of South Australia passed the motion today. President Wade Burns says it's up to the state government to determine the next steps.
5: It is a matter for government and the commissioner and the deputy commissioner in relation to their employment as leaders of South Australia Police. What we have seen, though, Victoria being an example, is the person who was previously a police commissioner there is no longer in that position. Victoria Police face about 1,500 vacancies. We don't want that to occur here.
2: Commissioner Grant Stevens says the vote was not reflective of the daily feedback he receives through interactions with frontline officers. First Nations women in rural and regional areas could soon have access to a new financial business program. Developed by First Nations Economics and Indigenous Business Australia, the program helps First Nations women build confidence in business financial basics. The trial involves a series of workshops around the country beginning in Townsville next month. Spokeswoman Elaine Jolliffe has told National Radio News if successful, it could be implemented in more communities.
6: It is going through a pilot session at this stage. If the pilot is successful, we'll look at launching this and facilitating this program across multiple regional and remote areas around the country.
2: Turning to sport, Norway and France have secured spots in the knockout stage of the FIFA World Cup with one match still to play. Lewis Donaldson has the latest.
7: Competing in its first World Cup in 28 years, Norway defeated Senegal 3-2 this morning to ensure a top two finish in Group I. It's currently second, but on equal points with France, who beat Iraq 3-0. Kylian Mbappe scored a double. Norway and France will play each other in their final group match on Saturday. Meantime, Lionel Messi scored 2 goals to become the all-time World Cup goalscorer as Argentina defeated Austria 2-0 and Algeria beat Jordan 2-1.
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8: And the weather forecast for the Melbourne area from the Bureau this afternoon says that for tomorrow we can expect a maximum of 16 after an overnight low of 9 with a shower or 2, 15 on Thursday and partly cloudy, and 13 on Friday and partly cloudy. For the weekend, 13 on Saturday and cloudy, and 16 on Sunday and partly cloudy. And at this stage, for this time next week, they're saying 17 is a top for both Monday and Tuesday, and a shower or two. And that is the weather forecast brought to you by 96.5 Inner FM, where you're listening to Memory Lane with John Gillespie, and where we shall continue the music. Packet of 4 numbers coming up. Starting with Elizabeth Welch with the Drury Lane Theatre Orchestra conducted by Charles Prentice from April 1935, and she is singing The Girl I Knew. Then from the film Yes, Mr. Brown, we'll hear Jack Buchanan sing Leave a Little for Me. Moonglow will follow. Now, they've played this reasonably recently, but not this version. This is by Stefan Grappelli and Django Reinhardt. And we'll finish the bracket with a number that was a hit for Bing Crosby, but Noel Coward does it a little bit differently. Love in Bloom. It was from the film She Loves Me Not. First up, though, it is Elizabeth Welch and The Girl I Knew.

0: Mr. Noel Coward with Love in Bloom. Before that, we heard Stefan Grappelli and Django Reinhardt with their version of Moonglow. Jack Buchanan was there with Leave a Little for Me, and we started the bracket with Elizabeth Welch and The Girl I Knew.
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0: 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You're listening to Memory Lane with John Gillespie, but stay tuned because at 6:30 we'll have legal news with Paul Dalios. To take us there are some more music, and we'll start with Vaughan Munro and his orchestra, with Vaughan himself and the Norton Sisters doing the vocal from 1945 with There I've Said It Again. Then from 1939, we'll hear Wendy Clare with an orchestra directed by Maurice Winnick sing Romany. And we'll finish the bracket with Marlene Dietrich with Victor Young and his orchestra from December 1939 from her film The Blue Angel, Falling in Love Again. But first up, we will hear Mr. Munro.

0: Marlene Dietrich and Falling in Love Again. Wendy Clare sang Romany, and Vaughan Monroe with the Norton Sisters started the bracket with There I've Said It Again. Now, a listener has got in touch. Gabrielle from North Fitzroy has called in to say she's enjoyed the music. Thank you, Gabrielle. That is all the time we have for that for Memory Lane this week. Stay tuned now. Thanks to everyone who's got in touch and to all of you for your company. Stay tuned now for Legal News.
1: 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With Paul Dalios.
0: And it's good evening to Paul Dalios.
2: Good evening, John. Good evening, listeners. First matter I want to speak about tonight is another dispute about a probate matter, but this one's in the category of being a little bit different. So different that in the judgment, the judge says this: the express powers of the court conferred by the Administration and Probate Act and by the Supreme Court Administration of Probate Rules do not address the present circumstances. Yep, and let me tell you, the legislation and the rules really, really are very broad. Okay, so a few years ago, a chap dies in South Africa, and he has a will, and the executors appointed in the will, two ladies, obtain probate of that will in South Africa. Over there, apparently, it's called letters of executorship. I don't think it's terribly different from here because, of course, at some stage, South Africa was part of the British organisation, and it seems quite a similar approach. A year and a half after that probate grant was made in South Africa, a solicitor in Melbourne gets a phone call from someone in South Africa who says, I'm the executor of this will and I've been given your contact details by the Law Institute of Victoria, and I want to know if you can help us, myself and the other executor, obtain probate of the will in Victoria, because there are assets of the deceased in Victoria. Now, those assets happen to be at least one account, but money in the ANZ Bank.
0: Mm-hmm.
2: I think it's right to say that the head office of the ANZ Bank is in Victoria, so It's appropriate that this application is made in Victoria, not, for argument's sake, in Perth in Western Australia. So the solicitor here says, oh, well, you better send us copies of what's happened over there, of the documents, so that we can see, you know, what's involved and whatever. And that happens, and there's some further discussions and further correspondence. And eventually the solicitor here agrees to act for the executors to obtain what we refer to as a reseal of probate, So that the Victorian Supreme Court basically doesn't start from scratch. Mm. It goes on what's happened in South Africa and issues a Victorian version of a probate for that. And that's required by the bank before the bank will release the funds.
0: Mm-hmm.
2: So that is all organised, and the application goes in, and the court sends a requisition asking for an affidavit from a lawyer in South Africa confirming the reasons why the original will couldn't be produced in Melbourne. Now, that's a silly question, quite frankly, because everyone knows that when you file the original will with your probate application, it never comes back from the court. So it would be sitting in the South African court and why would you need to ask that question? But they did. And an affidavit came back from South Africa responding to that. The documents that were provided were sealed copies of documents, and everything looked routine. So the Supreme Court here granted probate of that application, and despite the requisition, the whole procedure only took a couple of months.
0: Mm-hmm.
2: Then the solicitor here gets involved in communicating with the ANZ Bank to arrange for the bank accounts to be closed and the money to be transferred into the solicitor's trust account.
0: Mm.
2: And that happens without any particular issue. And at this stage, the solicitor's starting to prepare the normal distribution documents to distribute the money from the estate. But for some inexplicable reason, or unexplained reason at least, the executors over there start getting touchy and unnecessarily demanding and rather aggressive. And the solicitor here goes, that's a little bit strange.
0: Mm-hmm.
2: And she does something that it didn't occur to her to do before.
0: Mm-hmm.
2: Visit Mr. Google.
0: Mm-hmm.
2: So she goes into Google, puts in the names of the two executors,
0: mm-hmm.
2: and they pop up. And that's good. And she searches through, and works out that the contact details for those two executors are not what is in the paperwork that she's been given. So she keeps searching and finds, through public means, a phone number for the person who was supposedly the executor who rang her.
0: Mm-hmm.
2: And she rings that lady. It ain't me. The real executor is not the person who rang the solicitor in the first place, and not the person who has now got a grant of probate in Victoria, nor is this the second one. One of those people was a financial planner,
0: mm-hmm.
2: and the other one was a principal of a big law firm in Johannesburg. Right. Mm. So at this stage, those two, the real executors, now instruct the solicitor to apply to the Supreme Court to have the grant of probate that was made to the imposters revoked.
0: Mm-hmm.
2: And that application is made, and that's when the court says, hang on, there's nothing in the Act and nothing in the rules that covers this situation.
0: Oh.
2: It hasn't happened before, as far as court records are concerned, in Victoria, and by the sounds of it, not in Australia. So someone did some research and found an excerpt from a probate case back in the year of 1900.
0: When they wouldn't have had to deal with matters of this nature.
2: Well, and the judge there, someone who had a knighthood, Sir Francis June, said, the real object which the court must always keep in view is the due and proper administration of the estate and the interests of the parties beneficially entitled.
0: Mm-hmm.
2: So the judge here decides that he is satisfied that the grant that has been issued by the probate office in Victoria was obtained by fraud.
0: Mm-hmm.
2: And he revokes the grant and says that even though the fraud has now been uncovered and the executors, the real executors, are now instructing her, being the Victorian solicitor, the executors wish to have the pre-existing grant revoked and obtain a fresh grant, and it was explained that that's because the solicitor and those two executors were concerned that the imposters may in some way take advantage of the old grant because it's got their contact details and things like that. The court did order that the previous grant be revoked, and the real executors had already lodged a new application for a grant to be made to them. The court says it's simply unexplained and unclear how the imposters came into possession of apparent genuine copies of sensitive documents, presumably filed by the true executors in South Africa. And it turns out that what had not happened between the Victorian solicitor and the imposters was a video conference, because every time the Victorian solicitor requested it, they made excuses that their technology wasn't up to it and they couldn't conduct a video conference rather than let's try it and see. So the judge says, the law practice and its principle, that's the Victorian one, are to be commended for taking precautions they did before making a final distribution of the funds obtained from the deceased's ANZ bank accounts. Ideally, of course, those precautions may have been taken at an earlier stage. Before the application for the grant was filed in the court. And I note that the solicitor has now prudently adopted different practice. Now, of course, obviously, how many times are you going to get a phone call from overseas to say,
0: yes,
2: I'm an executor, can you help me in Victoria? Different?
0: Indeed. Thank you, Paul. You're tuned to 96.5 Inner FM.
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0: Yes, Rob will be along later tonight, and a listener has texted in, Evan has texted in to say the Flot Blickens. Yeah, gentlemen, yes, thank you, Evan. And it's now back to Paul Dalios.
2: John, during your legal career, Were you ever involved with the VBA?
0: The
2: VBA.
0: Building.
2: Victorian Building Authority.
0: No.
2: Okay.
0: A colleague went to work for them, but I had nothing to do with it.
2: Would you be surprised to hear that it no longer exists?
0: No.
2: Ah. It has been replaced with the Building and Plumbing Commission.
0: Mm-hmm. That sounds retro.
2: It does, doesn't it? And it's a funny thing, there's a few other things in the new setup that remind me of things that have happened in the past when it comes to domestic building contracts and
0: yep.
2: issues.
0: Yep.
2: So two pieces of legislation were passed in the second half of last year. One is the Domestic Building Contracts Amendment Act.
0: Mm-hmm.
2: To change laws about how domestic building contracts work.
0: Yep.
2: And a couple of those provisions take effect on the 1st of July this year, and others take effect on the 1st of December this year.
0: Mm-hmm.
2: The other piece of legislation is the Building Legislation Amendment, and then in brackets, Buyer Protection Act.
0: Okay.
2: And that's the one that's created the new commission and abolished. And apart from the establishment of the new commission, which has now been operating for some time,
0: mm-hmm.
2: But still running under the old rules,
0: yep.
2: The new rules about how those things are supposed to work all come in on the 1st of July. And it comes under new regulatory powers. So the... just got carried away looking at someone's credentials when I shouldn't have. there are a number of powers that the Victorian Building Authority had,
0: mm-hmm.
2: which for some reason it never exercised and enforced.
0: Mm.
2: Mm. And then there are new powers. So according to the chair of the new commission, the old powers are revitalised and they have been reactivated and they've been using them since the creation of the new commission. But the new powers are coming in, start with the power to make rectification orders.
0: Mm-hmm.
2: Now, what that is about is that under the old rules, there was no power by any government authority to order a builder to go back
0: mm-hmm.
2: and fix up defects.
0: Mm-hmm.
2: Rectification orders are exactly that.
0: Yeah.
2: The authority says, you stuffed it up, you go back and fix it up.
0: Yeah.
2: And that is new. Domestic building insurance,
0: mm-hmm.
2: which was better known in the old days as homeowners warranty insurance.
0: Yep.
2: That's been abolished.
0: Mm-hmm.
2: And it's been replaced with home warranty insurance.
0: Warranty.
2: Home warranty insurance.
0: Yeah.
2: And guess who you get it from? The commission.
0: Okay.
2: And nowhere else.
0: Mm-hmm. Yep.
2: Some years back, the commission.
0: Okay.
2: And nowhere else.
0: Mm-hmm. Yep.
2: Some years.

0: the Victorian Management Insurance Agency,
1: yep,
0: which I think is a similar, somewhere in between what state insurance was and what the commission is now.
1: Mm.
0: Also, one issue with domestic building insurance and compliance with some of the laws is that they didn't apply to high-rise buildings.
1: Mm-hmm.
0: So the new home warranty insurance applies to buildings up to three stories only.
1: Mm-hmm.
0: Like if it's an apartment building that's got a fourth story, that's not included. I believe they don't count a car park as a story for those purposes.
1: Mm-hmm.
0: One of the new rules is that for apartment buildings, presumably they'll be apartment buildings, well, you could build a six-floor townhouse, I suppose. But for apartment buildings that are four stories or more, one of the new requirements will be that the developer has to give the commission notice that it expects, that the developer expects, a certificate of occupancy to be obtained within 6 months.
1: Mm-hmm.
0: And the idea behind that is that the commission will then send its inspectors, or somebody's inspectors, to inspect that property to see whether there are any issues that the commission is going to want rectified before the certificate of occupancy is issued. Under the old legislation, once a certificate of occupancy was issued, the VBA did not have control anymore over the building works.
1: Mm-hmm.
0: Before a certificate of occupancy, orders could be made to rectify things, not before. The rectification orders will be available to be made for a period of up to 10 years after the date of the certificate of occupancy, regardless of how long previously the works were actually done that need rectification. But the commissioner's explanation is that those rectification order powers will be only used in relation to serious structural defects.
1: Mm-hmm.
0: Not if your door doesn't close. Mm. They're not going to insist on that. And what is yet to come, which is sort of allowed for but not actually determined yet, developer bonds.
1: Mm-hmm.
0: Because they're still not going to change the home warranty insurance to cover buildings that are four stories or more.
1: Mm-hmm.
0: But what they are going to do, they hope, is introduce developer bonds where a developer has to put up basically a cash bond or a bond equal to 2% of the development cost.
1: Mm-hmm.
0: So that if the developer goes broke or disappears or not, there is a cash reserve there to be used for rectifications. Now, I won't go through all the reasons they explained that the reforms were needed, except to say that I think it was 2023, somebody did a review and published the most scathing report you'd ever want to see about the inadequacies of the Victorian Building Authority. And that's got to do with that no enforcement powers after the occupancy permit, to do with issues. Because the old procedure was that the owner,

0: would have to more or less go make an application to VCAT, and if the builder didn't come and rectify things. And the idea is that that should not be necessary, and that it should be dealt with in a regulatory manner by the new Building and Plumbing Commission.
1: Mm-hmm.
0: So the now the home warranty insurance increases the cover
1: mm-hmm.
0: from compensation claim limited to $300,000. It now goes up to $400,000.
1: Mm-hmm.
0: In cases where the builder disappears before the project is finished
1: mm-hmm.
0: and the result of that is when you get a new builder in,
1: mm.
0: it ends up always costing more
1: mm.
0: because half the time the builder who's gone broke or disappeared
1: mm.
0: did defective work,
1: mm.
0: managed to get paid for things that hadn't been done
1: mm.
0: and therefore for somebody else to come and fix up the mess and finish the job, it's going to end up more costing more than mm. just the original contract. The old limit was the extra cover
1: mm.
0: was limited to 20% of the original contract price, and now that's being increased to 30% of the original contract price. So hopefully, I'm not sure that it'll always be enough, but to help make sure that that problem doesn't arise or it's not as serious as it's been in the past, the new changes to the Domestic Building Contracts Act
1: mm-hmm.
0: include new formulas for progress payments
1: uh-huh.
0: that are going to be more strictly enforced. One of the problems before was that there's a statutory formula which was called Method 1,
1: uh-huh.
0: which said 5% deposit, base stage 10%, frame stage 15%, fixing yeah. stage this much, that stage this much, and balance at the end.
1: Mm-hmm.
0: But the builder could talk the mm-hmm. owners
1: yep.
0: into not using that
1: mm-hmm.
0: and using whatever formula the builder came up with.
1: Mm.
0: And there's always the other issue, which I'm not sure will ever go away. Owners are sometimes silly. And just hand over the money when it's asked for,
1: mm.
0: regardless of actually saying, well, hang on, how do we know you've reached that stage?
1: Mm. Mm.
0: And, of course, you know, if they've got a bank, the bank's inspector will
1: mm.
0: quite often tell them. But if they don't have a bank, because the bank's not going to hand over the money unless the bank's satisfied, but if they don't have a bank, they need their own consultant. But this is the beginning, and as I say, there's more coming in December. So let's see how it works between now and December, and let's see what happens when the further changes come in December and whether it makes any real difference.
1: Hopefully. Thank you, Paul. A couple of interesting topics. Stay tuned now, though, for Mr. Coxey and Out of Africa.

0: Out of Africa is your weekly immersion into the irresistible sounds of the unique yet diverse music of the African continent. DJ Mr. Coxie weaves an electrifying mix of contemporary African music that will get your heart a-pumping. Funk, reggae, pop, electronica, soul, jazz and hip-hop. It's all here and it starts now. Buckle up, it's a wild ride.
1: If needs be, it is an ideal for which I am prepared to die.
2: I'm Mr. Coxie, and you are listening to Out of Africa. And if you listen every week, a couple of weeks back, we previewed the African teams at the World Cup. We're not going to do that again, but we're going to keep that theme going. Tonight's African football anthems and a warning. This first one, it's a trigger warning. It's the Vuvuzelas. This is Bakajuju. Ezika Magabula.
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0: You are listening to Out of Africa on 96.5 Inner FM. I'm Mr. Coxie, and that was Savuka with Ebola Letu. The World Cup is forging ahead up in the Northern Hemisphere in North America, in Mexico, Canada, and the US. But of course, you know that as a regular listener. We're very excited about it. We've got 10 teams going. And tonight we are playing some of the African football anthems. And it's going to go for the whole hour. So you want to stick around for that. We're going to take a 60-second break. On the other side, some Rasta Rebels.
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the track called Soccer Has Come to Africa. This next track is from Angelique Kidjo. It's called The Sound of the Drums, and although not the official anthem of the 2010 World Cup in South Africa, it was adopted as a bit of an unofficial anthem. This is Angelique Kidjo. I'm Mr. Coxie.

And from Benin, Angelique Kidjo there with the sound of the drums. That's a great tune. We're focused on African football anthems, and shout out to regular Tim there listening along and enjoying the tunes, and indeed enjoying the World Cup, and remarking on Senegal's almost victory against Norway today in the group stage. I hope I didn't provide a spoiler for anyone. Let's get another track. Here's another one. This is about the South African national team, the nickname Bafana Bafana. This is Ndazani Bafana Bafana. It's from Penny Penny.

That is a great track. That is from Penny Penny. And, of course, that is Bafana Bafana, the South African national team. It is coming up on 25 minutes before the hour of 8 o'clock. I'm Mr. Coxey. The show is Out of Africa, and I'm here every week between 7 and 8 p.m. on a Tuesday night. I don't usually play African football anthems, but I thought in the midst of the World Cup, why not devote the entire show to it? This next track is from Angelique Kidjo again, and this is a track called FIFA. How could I not play a track called FIFA on football anthems? Well, it's not actually about football. FIFA means peace or harmony in the fond language of Benin. But she says it a lot, so here you go, FIFA, Angelique Kidjo.

0: haunting track there from Angelique Kidjo, and the name of that track is FIFA. I'm Mr. Coxey, and you are listening to Out of Africa, and we're having a great time listening to the African soccer anthems tonight. But we do need to take a brief break. On the other side, the all-time favourite soccer anthem on this show. Stick around.
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2: 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Now, what was that again? Step, kick, kick, step, no, step, kick, kick, step, step.
0: Okay, this next track is a real treat. I don't get to play it very often. Some could say that I've only created this special African soccer anthem so that I could play it. It is from a Zimbabwean band called The Real Sounds. It's called Dinamos versus Tornadoes. Dinamos and Tornadoes are real football teams in Zimbabwe. And the commentator you hear throughout this song, which goes for a very long time, is a real commentator in Zimbabwe. And a bit of a legend. This is Real Sounds, Dinamos versus
3: Ladies
0: Tornadoes.
3: And gentlemen, could you please all rise? Zimbabwe's number one soccer fan, His Excellency President Kenan Banana, now arriving here at Gwanzura Stadium for this important Soccer League clash, a game which is being played between Dinamos and Tornadoes.

I don't know about you, but I need to draw breath. That is a 13-minute, 22-second song, and it is an absolute banger. I feel like I could only play that during a special like tonight that features the anthems of African football. The track is called Dynamos versus Tornadoes, and it is a song made famous 1987 by the Zimbabwean Sukus band The Real Sounds, or The Real Sounds of Africa, to give them their full name. It was written to memorialise a legendary, thrilling 3-3 draw between the Zimbabwean football clubs Dynamos and the Tornadoes. And it is, as you are playing along at home, a match best remembered for a stunning hat-trick by Dynamos player Moses Chunga. It features famously actual commentary and crowd noise from the broadcast of that historic match, with an overlay of a really upbeat rhythm. And one little aside to that, the Dynamos nickname was the Glamour Boys. You can't go past that. It is coming up on about 5 minutes before the hour of 8 o'clock. I do need to hand over to On Stage with Kevin. That's coming up between 8 and 9 p.m. It's been my pleasure having a bit of fun with you tonight and playing the anthems of African football. We're going to go out with one last track, and we're going to go back all the way to the start. We're going back to Orlando in Johannesburg for some Baka Juju. This track is called Slanganani. Hambagashle, folks. It's been my pleasure. Bafana, bafana.

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2: And a very big thank you to Mr. Coxey for Out of Africa. He'll be back next week. 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

0: Sure feel like a queen sitting up in that carriage.
1: Only she talked so mean to me a while back, Aunt Ella. I'm a good mind not to take you.
2: Ain't said I was going.
1: I ain't asked you.
2: Where'd you get such a rig at? If anyone had hired a rig over to Claremore thinking I'd go with him.
1: That's all you know about it.
2: Spent all his money hiring a rig, and now he ain't got nobody to ride in it.
1: Oh, I have to. And I did not hire it. No, look, I made the whole thing up out of my head.
2: What? Made it up?
1: Dashboard and all.
2: Oh, get off of the place, you. Anna, don't make him get himself out of here telling me lies.
1: Hey. And look out now. I'm making up a few purdies and again, no lord I know of. Don't you wish there was such a rig, though? Then you could go to that play party and do a little hoedown till morning if you was in mind to. And then when you was all wore out, I'd lift you up onto that surrey, jump up alongside of you, and we'd just point the horses home. I can just

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5: And you're listening to On Stage, and in the studio with me, I've got Malcolm. Hello, Malcolm. G'day. Hang on, I'll just sort that
6: there we
5: might
6: go.
5: Be better if I turn the microphone.
6: That's
5: on.
6: Even better. Good evening, Kevin. Good evening.
5: And in the other chair is Tim. Hello, Tim.
7: How are you?
5: And now you're doing an incredible show, Mamma Mia. That's a big show, isn't it?
6: Yes, it's a big show, but we've got a wonderful cast behind us, and Diamond Valley Singers has taken on the challenge, and the good thing is you'll know every song in the show before you even walk in the door. Yeah.
5: I think everyone didn't sort of catch on to them for a long while, and then suddenly everyone knows everything and they'll be as popular in the future as the Beatles and the Rolling Stones.
6: They keep on keeping on.
5: They do.
6: They're songs that everybody knows.
5: Everybody knows them. That's the trick. Now, how many are in the cast?
6: There's just over 60 in the cast this time.
5: Yeah.
6: It's a big cast, Kevin, and we've got some wonderful team members leading us. We've got Andrea Houchin, who's our director.
5: Yeah.
6: And she's been with Diamond Valley Singers for about 5 years now, and she's taken on the mantle of doing the directing for this particular show, which is wonderful.
5: And there's a lot of dancing. Is there one song in there that they dance in flippers? Is that?
7: Yes, that's the one.
5: That's the one.
7: Yes,
5: the one.
7: Absolutely.
5: Amazing. Can do that.
7: Yep. The boys come out and do an amazing flipper dance. So I'm really glad I'm not in that one, because I'd probably fall flat on my face. But these guys are very
5: I couldn't
7: very
5: figure
7: good.
5: Out whether wasn't sure whether it was in Mamma Mia or Here We Go Again. I had to think about it for a minute, but anyway.
7: Yeah.
5: Now, Tim, you're in the show.
7: Yes, that's right. I play Harry, one of the three possible dads that the show is based around.
5: Yeah.
7: So Donna is our lead character, and she has dalliances with three guys.
5: In her younger days,
7: 21 years ago, and she has a daughter, but she doesn't know who the dad is.
5: How scandalous is that?
7: Well, she doesn't tell anyone, you see.
5: Oh, I see.
7: Even her best friends don't know.
5: And they're the ones that were with her in college or something.
7: That's right. Yeah. They're backup singers. That's right, because they had a little band.
5: Yeah.
7: And her daughter finds her diary.
5: Oh,
7: and
5: that's
7: invites what,
5: yeah.
7: the
5: Don't
7: three
5: give
7: possible
5: too much away.
7: Dads.
5: Yeah,
7: no,
5: yeah.
7: I'm not, but I'm not telling you anything else. But she invites the three dads, and that's how we end up on the island too.
5: And there's one who's very English.
7: That's me.
5: That's you. Okay.
7: I'm the English one.
5: One who's a sailor. Who's that?
7: Yes. Bill is. He's played by Anthony, and he is very like. Think Crocodile Dundee-ish.
5: Oh, okay. Yeah.
7: And then Sam, who is played by Leighton, is American. So there's three of us who are very, very different. And I think a lot of the humour comes from the fact that we are three very different.
5: Yeah. It's a very funny show when you think about it.
7: Oh,
5: and,
7: yeah.
5: But it's got the music to carry it. And if the people play it straight, it's even funnier.
7: I could not agree more. It is exactly that.
5: And what's your background in theatre, Tim?
7: So originally from New Zealand.
5: Yeah.
7: And many, many, many years ago, I came over to study at WAPA in Perth, WA. So I trained in musical theatre, and then I did some professional shows back in my youth. And now that I am of an age of retirement, I am now back enjoying community theatre again, which is where I started in the first place.
5: Right, fair enough.
7: So I've kind of gone full circle.
5: Community theatre is a great one for anyone who who wants to get in because it gives you a grant. It's like community radio.
7: Oh, absolutely. Absolutely. You know, and the amazing thing is that, you know, we have doctors and lawyers and policemen and teachers, people from completely different walks of life. We all have this one thing in common, and it's musical theatre.
5: That's right.
7: And that's what we bond over. And it doesn't matter who we are or where we come from.
5: That's the common bond.
7: We're family.
5: It's like here, it's like a family. Some people you see all the time and some you don't, but everyone knows everybody. You know, it's a quite, it's like community radio. It's probably like a tennis club, I don't know, but there you go. Now, you said there's 60 in the cast.
6: Yes.
5: Who are the main characters being played by?
6: Well, actually, I'll let Tim.
7: So Donna is, she's what we, the lead, as it were. And she's played by the lovely Amanda. And she has her two backing vocalists, played by Felicity and...
6: Kate.
7: That's right, lovely. And the three of them, again, like the dads, they're all so different, and that's where the humour comes from. So we've got the three girls that are the mums, as it were. As I said, the dads, Leighton, Anthony and myself. And then there's Sophie, which is the daughter, who's
5: and
7: the
5: she's,
7: one
5: that... She's engaged or getting engaged to Skye.
7: Skye, that's right, yes. Yeah. So, and Sophie's the one that finds the diary and boils this, concocts this plan of getting these three possible dads on the understanding that she thinks that as soon as she sees him, she'll know who it is. Yeah. She has no idea.
5: What a surprise for, her mum. Goodness. Well,
7: that's coming later in the show.
5: Yeah, fair enough, So how many performances have you got lined up,
6: Malcolm? We've got eight performances and quite a unique one this time, Kevin, and that's the Wednesday midweek performance will be played by our understudies.
5: Oh, right.
6: So, all the leads except for one have an understudy. And so on the Wednesday night, that's a unique night, so the understudies get their own little bit of fame.
5: I just want to say that gives them a chance to see what it's all about doing.
6: That's correct.
5: So
6: we've got eight performances, three matinees, five evening shows. And people can go to dvsingers.org, and they can see there straight away. They can click on the link and buy tickets and book tickets straight away for Mamma Mia.
5: And that's at the Warrandyte
6: High School Theatre.
5: That's a lovely theatre now, isn't it?
6: Yes, it's been vastly improved. It's heated during the wintertime. And, of course, the seating is very comfortable as well. So, yes, it has had a full renovation. Well, the seating has been renovated, but the stage itself is still a big stage.
5: It is, yeah. And I've seen quite a few shows there.
6: Yes, you have. You've been a wonderful supporter of Diamond Valley Singers, which we should let the listeners know as well, Kevin. So, we will be on there, and we open on the 3rd of July, and we close on the 11th of July. So there's eight shows over those two weekends.
5: And I believe there's one show you're asking people to put on their best disco outfits.
6: That's the Saturday night. Get your disco gear out.
7: Although I've got friends coming on other nights and they're dressing up. They've already told me they're going to dress up anyway.
6: That's even better.
5: I'll have to find my platform.
7: But they're not going to win any prizes.
6: No, but they can dress up and enjoy the atmosphere.
5: I'll have to find my platform shoes. Goodness gracious.
6: Please do. And get the sparkles out. Grab those sequin jackets.
5: And the flare pants. But anyway, okay, now if people... want a book, how are they going to do it, Malcolm?
6: Yes, just
7: dvsingers.org. So that's dvsingers.org. And once you go to that web page, you'll see a link straight on that page. You just click on the link and it'll
5: take you straight to
7: the booking.
5: Yeah.
6: Bookings and go from there.
7: There's already one show that is sold out.
5: Oh, well.
7: So get in quick, people.
6: That's right.
5: Fair enough. Now, the theatre is located... Exactly. What's the best way to find that?
6: Corner of Alexander and Warrandyte Roads in Warrandyte. So Alexander Road and Warrandyte Roads in Warrandyte.
5: And there's parking and there's I've been there, there's lots of parking.
6: Ample parking for everybody. That's one of the big advantages with this theatre, yes.
5: Fair enough. All right, now you have a big number in Mamma Mia.
7: I think some of my other castmates wouldn't think that.
5: It's... As far as I can find it on here, you're singing a song with Donna.
7: So basically we're reminiscing about the time that we met each other and fell in love.
5: Oh, okay. Well, this is from the original Broadway cast.

0: You Are from the original cast. That was our One Last Summer, and that's sung by character Harry and Donna. It's a lovely song when you think about
1: song.
0: It. Yeah,
1: beautiful song.
0: Okay, now if people want to come and see it, can you tell us all the details again?
2: Sure. 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And as Tim mentioned before, it's on the front page there, the landing page. 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
0: And it's at the Warrandyte High School Theatre on the corner of
2: Alexander Road and Warrandyte Road in Warrandyte.
0: Thank you both for coming in. It's lovely to have met you, Tim, and I'll try and get there. I have to check my diary and see what time I can get there and come and see it, because it's in my top 10 musicals. So,
1: oh, great.
0: Yeah, so it's one of my favourites.
2: Well, let us know when you arrive. So
0: I will. I'll give you a call.
2: Give me a call, and we'll make sure that make sure we see you out very quickly after the show's finished.
0: Well, I'm going to take you out to the green room and see if I can get some. Rob's busy, but we'll sort out the photos. But this song will give me enough time, I think, to do it. It's from A Little Night Music, and it's A Weekend in the Country.
1: Oh, I love that song.
2: Yes.

0: In the country, I'm delighted.
1: Oh my God!
0: And the shooting should be pleasant if the weather's not too rough. Happy birthday, it's your present.
1: But
0: you haven't been getting out nearly enough, and a weekend in the country,
1: it's perverted.
0: Pack my quiver and bow.
1: A weekend in the country.
0: Exactly 2:30 we go.
1: You can't.
0: We shall.
1: You shan't.
0: I'm getting.

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1: 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The Shake Up Radio Show with James Liotta. 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
6: Oh, it certainly is, and you're listening to On Stage with Kevin. A big thank you to Malcolm and Tim for coming in. Now, Mamma Mia is being done by the Diamond Valley Singers, and you can go to trybooking.com/DJQMD. 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Now, this is being performed at the Warrandyte High School Theatre, and that's on the corner of Warrandyte Road and Alexander Road in Warrandyte. Starts on the 3rd of July. The evening shows are at 7:30. There's a matinee on the 4th at 2 p.m. and then an evening show where they're asking you to dress up in your disco gear, 7:30, with prizes. My goodness. Sunday there's a matinee at 2. There's an understudy performance. They're letting the understudies have a go on the 8th at 7:30. Friday the 10th at 7:30. Then the following Saturday there are two performances, one at 2 and one at 7:30. So that's all happening at the Diamond Valley Singers. Okay, I think after all that excitement, we need some music.

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4: It certainly is, and you're listening to On Stage with Kevin. Okay, well, the songs we played, we had Leaning on the Lamppost from Me and My Girl, and that was sung by David Kernan. And then we had the wonderful Michael Feinstein with Gershwin's songs from an album called Nice Work If You Can Get It, The Luckiest Man in the World. Okay, now the 1812 Theatre are presenting Rumpelstiltskin, a pantomime at the 1812 Theatre. Looking for the perfect outing for children, grandchildren and the young at heart, step into the world of laughter, magic and mayhem as the 1812 Theatre brings Chris Hodgson's Rumpelstiltskin to life in a bright, cheeky, family-friendly pantomime, a fairy tale with a fresh twist on the classic tale. So that's all happening at the 1812 Theatre from the 29th of June to, that's coming up very shortly, 29th of June to the 5th of July. You can book by going to www.1812theatre.com.au. You can phone 9758 3964. Now, the 1812 Theatre is located at 3 Rose Street in Upper Ferntree Gully. And if you're going to one of the evening sessions, if there's an evening session, you can go. There's restaurants and there's also the Royal Hotel. You can have a meal before, and it's all in walking distance of the theatre. Now, a bit closer to home, the Heidelberg Theatre Company are presenting Birdsong from the 3rd of July to the 18th of July. They're located at 36 Turnham Avenue, Rosanna, not far from where we are at the Warringal Shopping Centre. Utterly raw, emotional and powerful, Birdsong is a beautiful and haunting story about one man's journey through an all-consuming illicit love affair and into the horror of the First World War. So it's set alternatively between the Battle of the Somme and the French village of Amiens. The play ebbs and flows between the tender love story, heartwarming camaraderie of the soldiers and the harsh realities of war. Once seen, never forgotten, it says. So that's for Birdsong from the 3rd to the 18th of July. And you can book by going to htc.org.au or you can phone 9457 4117 for tickets, and that's for Birdsong. Now, another one that came up was from the, where are we? Oh, dear. We're from the Gilbert and Sullivan Opera Victoria. They're presenting Gilbert and Sullivan's Patience at the Alexander Theatre in Clayton. And you can book by going to gsov.org.au or you can go to gsov.org.au/patience, you'll find out all about it. And it says, as all Gilbert satires, it remains relevant today. Patience concerns blindly following two poets, one of whom write really dreadful poetry just because it's fashionable to be seen following them. And there you are. And they're having an orchestra backing and so on. And that's all happening at the Alexander Theatre down there in Clayton. So that's for patients. Now, you heard before a message about musical theatre melodies, and Rob is presenting Come Spy With Me. And this is the 60th anniversary tribute to Brian Blackburn's musical Come Spy With Me from the 1966 London cast, starring Annie LaRue, Barbara Windsor, Richard Waters, Dennis Lottis, Bernard Finch, Barry Cosney, Valerie Walsh and Rose Hill. So that's all happening after on stage, as it always does every Wednesday. OK, I think we need some music, and this is from Kismet.

0: hear testimony from Brother Nicely Nicely Johnson. Brother Nicely Nicely Johnson!
1: Well, it happened to me kind of funny, like a dream. That's it, a dream!
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0: Oh, one of the standout songs from Guys and Dolls, and that's from a new Broadway cast recording, and that featured Walter Bobby as Nicely Nicely Johnson. And before that, we had a song from Kismet and Not Since Nineveh, and that featured Henry Calvin and the chorus. Okay, well, we've got heaps of time. Here's a song, one of my favourite songs from Les Mis.
1: Welcome, monsieur, sit yourself down and meet the best innkeeper in town. As for the rest, all of them crooks, rooking the guests and cooking the books.

content, oh's content to be master of the house, dowling out the charm, ready with a handshake and an open palm. Tells a saucy tale, makes a little stir, customers appreciate a bon vivant.

master of the house, keeper of the zoo, ready to relieve a mother Sue or two. Water in the wine, making up the weight, picking up their knickknacks when they come.

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Master of the house isn't worth me spit. 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What a cruel trick.

Oh, Master of the House from the original cast of Les Mis, and that featured Alan Armstrong as Thénardier and Madame Thénardier, Susan Jane Tanner. It's one of the lighter moments in Les Mis. Okay, I think we've got time for one more song. Here we go.

Oh, Geraldine Turner from Chicago and all that jazz. Well, I'm just about out of time. Coming up after me is Rob with Musical Theatre Melodies. He's getting all sorted out in Studio 2, so I shall be back next week. Okay, so it's bye from me.

And thanks once again to Kevin for another entertaining hour of On Stage. It's just on 9 o'clock, so it's time for this week's edition of Musical Theatre Melodies.

0: 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And welcome too to any international or interstate listeners we may have listening in via the World Wide Web. My featured musical this evening is a 60th anniversary tribute to Come Spy With Me, with book, music and lyrics by Brian Blackburn. It opened at the Whitehall Theatre in London on the 31st of May 1966, where it ran for 468 performances. And we shall be listening to the original 1966 London cast recording, starring Danny LaRue and Barbara Windsor. And to introduce the musical, it's my very great pleasure to welcome back to the programme via Teams from London, the British musical theatre historian, archivist and author, Rex Bunnett. Hello, Rex.
1: Good evening, sir.
0: Good evening indeed. Well, 1966, I guess that was the time of James Bond and very much in the public consciousness at the time.
1: Well, exactly. And well, that's the clue to the show. Yes, it was very much everywhere on television. Oh, everything was spies in those days. And a gentleman called Brian Blackburn had the idea of doing a musical about spies. Mm-hmm. And he got a little show together and it played in a kind of workshop thing. And it worked. But he knew that he needed a gimmick. And he was actually working with Danny at Danny's club. Danny LaRue, at that stage, was a hot... Well, he was a hot property, basically, through his career. But he had been hugely successful building this cabaret act together, and he had opened his own nightclub, mm-hmm. Danny LaRue's, on Hanover Square. And it was an amazing hit. I mean, you had to be someone to get in. Royalty. I mean, it was just one of the places to be seen and to go. Mm-hmm. And he had guest artists and whatever there. But Brian did special material for him. And a load of things came together. Like most things with success, he wanted to spread out. He did yearly pantomime, Cinderella, as one of the Ugly Sisters. Mm-hmm. And that had been going on for a number of years. But otherwise, it was television, and he wanted to become more of a family entertainer because he realised through pantomime that he could reach the audiences more than just a sophisticated nightclub set.
0: Yes.
1: So a review was planned, which he was going to do it. He and Diana Dawes. Oh. Diana Dawes, huge star at that stage, and almost Danny in drag. I mean, she had this huge hair, this amazing body, mm-hmm. and a personality to match. And so they were a good set. But halfway through rehearsals, and it just stopped. The money had gone. Mm-hmm. I think Diane actually tried to sue, but it was no good. And so Danny's agent, knowing that Danny wanted to do, had heard about Brian, because they obviously talked, because they were very much working together on things for the nightclub.
0: Yes.
1: And so then Brian worked on that, and Danny liked the idea, and so they set it up. The casting, which was obviously important, because a drag artist has got to have some kind of equivalent in the female side. And of course, Barbara Windsor was the most bubbly of all stars. And when I say stars, she was a star. Mm-hmm. I mean, she had made it in television, but you just had to see her on stage and you couldn't take your eyes off her. She had this presence, wonderful, wonderful little baby with Babs. And so they worked out the idea, which wasn't totally correct. They started off in Oxford. They had 3 weeks in Oxford, and it was a bit of a mess, I'm told. They did have to really work at it. Mm-hmm. And at this stage, I mean, Danny's nightclub in London, he appeared every night at, I think it was 12:30. Anyway, it was after midnight.
0: Yes.
1: So he had to get from Oxford to London, do his show, come back for 10 o'clock in the morning and start rehearsing again, and then do the show in the evening at the theatre. So they're rehearsing, doing the show, and that the stamina that Danny LaRue had was quite amazing.
0: Indeed.
1: And so they got it all together. And then they went to Brighton and then to Golders Green. But before I go into that side, I must read from Barbara Windsor's lovely biography, All of Me, My Extraordinary Life. And she had just come out of a show called Twang, mm-hmm. which most people will know of as one of the great flops of all time. And it was quite frightening for her, the whole thing with Lionel Bart and everybody going crazy. But she wanted to do a movie. She wanted to get a job, but she didn't like the stage. And she comes up with this lovely little bit here. The agent, he didn't find me a movie. He found me another bloody musical in which I'd play a jittery lift operator called Mavis, who suffered from claustrophobia and a fear of heights. I mean, what a glorious comic idea, isn't it? You put it a lift operator with those problems. And of course, it gives her a wonderful song in the show, which you will obviously hear after getting rid of me. So once they got it to Brighton, they knew they had got the show together. That was quite a relief. And so after that, it was just tweeting. Mm-hmm. Now, the director was Ned Sherrin. And Ned seemed basically a strange choice. He was known for television work, TW3, that was the week that was, which I think recordings of came into Australia. Mm-hmm. We're talking about, was it again, it's more than 60 years ago now. But he wanted to go into film, and he was having huge problems getting it all together. Making a film is far more difficult than putting on a show, strangely. There's so many more things to do. So they offered him the part. Now, Ned, and he wouldn't mind me saying this, I don't think he was the greatest director in the world, but he would just kind of say, oh, darling, you have to do this or do that kind of attitude. But was right for the show because they felt the people involved were fine. And the only problem was that when they did the dress rehearsal, the agent of Danny, it was obvious to Danny he wasn't unbelievably with it. And he said, you're not you, or words to this kind of effect. Mm-hmm. And basically, without changing a great deal, Danny went back to being Danny. You know, that although he was playing a part, the character still came through very much as Danny LaRue. And also that physical thing of actually breaking down the other wall and actually looking at the audience and knowing that there was a response. And of course, that helped the show considerably. Mm-hmm. We haven't yet mentioned, or I haven't yet mentioned, the third lead in the show, Gary Miller, who was a successful pop singer and wanted to make the move into theatre. Mm-hmm. He had been cast in the London original production of She Loves Me, but it was one of those American shows that didn't make it in town, unfortunately. It flopped. Heaven knows why, because it's one of the most delightful shows I've ever seen in various productions. Obviously, this production wasn't particularly good, or certainly didn't succeed. So he came into the show and was absolutely fine. Except the poor man in Golden Screen, just before going, the last performance, he had a heart attack after the show. Oh. And so he was unable to open the show in London at the Whitehall Theatre, known for the Brian Rix's farces for decades before. Mm-hmm. In fact, Brian Rix was a co-producer of this show. Anyway, that's just beside the point. So poor Gary, I mean, he was obviously terribly ill, and did eventually come back into the show. But his part was taken by his understudy, who was Craig Hunter. In fact, Craig Hunter's role, the original, when the show actually did open, it was Brian Blackburn that took over the part. So you had the writer in this show. Mm-hmm. And also, he wasn't available when they did the original cast recording. Yeah. So the recording you have today will not have the male second lead. It's got Dennis Lotus, who was a Decca person. Does a very good job, mind you. Dennis Lotus was a marvellous singer and later did the odd bits on stage, but without huge success again. Mm-hmm. The sad story is that Gary Miller came back into the show and after a year had another heart attack, and that was fatal. Yeah. That was quite shattering, I think, to the cast people, and it's a very sad story. Mm-hmm. But the whole thing, I saw it, I have to admit. I did see this show, and I wasn't a babe in arms, so I do remember it. Mm-hmm. I think it must have been the first time, other than the odd television spots, of actually seeing Danny LaRue. I mean, I wasn't, well, at that stage, I just moved up to London. Mm-hmm. And so I wasn't a resident and I wasn't a nightclub goer. Mm-hmm. I was basically too young and not so innocent or whatever. Anyway, it was wonderful to see him live, and I remember having a rather lovely time because you could tell the people on the stage were enjoying themselves. Mm-hmm. And the cast, this is typical of Danny LaRue, he got around him people he liked. Mm-hmm. And they liked him. It was very much a Danny LaRue thing. And so his nightclub was the girls and boys and whatever. But the couple of the girls came through from the nightclub into the show and had parts there. Then they would go off with Danny after the show and then have to do the nightclub act.
2: Yeah.
1: Amazing, isn't it? The stamina. But at least it was easier for him. He could virtually walk from the theatre to Hanover Square. Actually, no, it was quite a hike, but we could have walked it. Mm-hmm. And done it, but not he. He would have most likely had this amazing stretched car to go there, to get in his eyelashes or whatever. But anyway, so that is the show. It was not filmed, it was made into a television production some 10 years later, mm-hmm. which is still, I know now, is on YouTube. So anybody wanting to do a bit of extra delving into Danny and it, to see it. The plot's changed a bit within it, but it's got a couple of, other than Danny and Barbara, it's got a couple of wonderful performances by Alfred Marx and Irene Handel, mm-hmm. which was absolutely lovely. Irene Handel, which is the part of the mother of the spy or whatever, the nasty element of the show. In the show was Rose Hill, who you most likely know from television. She was the grandmother in the wartime show where she's upstairs always. I can't tell
2: you. Hello, hello.
1: Hello, hello. That's it, of course. Thank you, sir. Mm-hmm. And also, an interesting piece, Brian Blackburn also did a lot of stage work. He did an act with another actor, Peter Reeves, who did a lot of shows himself. Mm-hmm. And mm-hmm. they did a review, Four to the Bar, which is quite successful. And that was with Rose Hill. Okay. So I think that's how Rose Hill got into this show. Mm-hmm. But she was good. But of course, wasn't the television name at that stage as Irene Handel was. And then they wanted to do that. So that basically is the background to whatever it is you're seeing tonight, or listening to tonight.
2: Indeed. Yes. And we have Richard Watters too, playing the head of MI6, Mr. Gribble. I guess best remembered from playing mainly office workers and or men from the ministry, and of course the Eric Sykes TV show where he was the next door neighbour, Mr. Brown.
1: Yes, again, a great character. He's not in the television version, unfortunately. But anyway, he was always such a wonder. That look, he could give a look that's more than 1,000 words.
2: Yes, he sort of does the Rex Harrison's sing speak, rather, doesn't he? Rather than actual singing.
1: Well, that's right. That obviously was what I suppose was expected of him. So anyway, I dare old Danny did this, was a success. And of course, that then gave him that power to do more stage work. And he spent a couple of years at the palace doing, I want to say Priscilla, but one of the Queen something or other.
2: Oh, Passionella, was it? Passionella?
1: Yeah, that's it. Mm-hmm. And he could just fill a theatre. He went on, as you most likely know, to be one of the few. In fact, he was asked to be one of the takeovers in the original New York run of Hello, Dolly, when they were changing and putting in big stars all the way through. And he was asked by David Merrick, the producer, the villain producer.
2: the abominable showman, I think they called him.
1: Yes. And he refused. He felt that he couldn't do it. But luckily, some years later, considerable number of years later, actually, he did take over the role and kept in character because he realised that he couldn't kind of look at the audience and say, you know, I'm really a man. Mm-hmm. And he got away with it. When I say got away with that, that makes it sound like drivel. But it wasn't. He was a clever enough actor to get away with it. Mm-hmm. And so you didn't start thinking, oh, this is Danny LaRue. You actually went along with the plot. And of course, the part of Dudley is over the top anyway, isn't it?
2: Indeed. With such people as Carol Channing, indeed. What else?
1: Oh, my God, yes. What else?
2: Indeed. And Danny LaRue, I believe, is a stage name, is it not?
1: Yes. Danny was Irish, came over to his country during the war.
2: Oh.
1: Amazingly, into the West End, his mum. Mm-hmm. And I think they came work-wise. And then he went into shop fitting, window dressing and whatever. His name was Daniel Carroll.
2: Oh. Mm-hmm.
1: And he'd been in the army and he had done drag shows within that entertainment there.
2: Mm-hmm.
1: And enjoyed doing that and knew that it was good. And he got the opportunity of going into a little theatre called the Irving off Leicester Square to do it. But he was rather worried about his day job, and so he took on the stage name of LaRue. And so he didn't have the embarrassment. I mean, luckily, he was so good. He went from there into Churchill's and then gradually became the star. And to begin with, he was just an act. Mm-hmm. And then he became the star. And then, of course, he opened his own nightclub. And I don't know. The story goes that the name LaRue was just... He said, I can't do my name. And somebody said, well, French, LaRue. And, of course, LaRue means the road.
2: Mm-hmm.
1: And that brings us back into Come Spy With Me, doesn't it? Because his stage name on there is Danny Rhodes, R-H-O-D-E-S.
2: Uh-huh.
1: So that's an in-joke. In fact, I wondered what Barbara Windsor part is Mavis Apple. And, of course, there's a Windsor apple. I just wonder whether that also was something. I can't think of any more, but that was a fun thing. And often this happens, doesn't it, with stage shows. In fact, I've got the programme in front of me now, and the Gary Miller part, which is the kind of the James Bond, the real kind of proper spy, and he's VO3. Now, if anybody can work that one out, Secret Agent VO3. There must be an in-joke there somewhere, I am sure.
2: Well, in Australia, I don't know whether it was so in Britain, there was a hairspray brand called VO5. So it might have been a play on that, perhaps, if you had them in Britain.
1: Well, maybe, but he was... But the point was, he was playing the straight part. He was playing the masculine, very butch agent.
2: Mm-hmm.
1: So hairspray wasn't quite out of thought. But I know what you say. No, we did have a VO something, and... It could well be something as simple as that.
2: Mm-hmm.
1: But they obviously chose to not have whatever the James Bond titles were. I mean, they could have easily have called him 007 and a half or something, couldn't they?
2: Yes, but, yes.
1: Yes.
2: And the villain of the piece, of course, is Dr. Sigmund Fink and his mother's Mama Fink.
1: Well, that's it. That's it. You say in the television version, it's, you know, the Alfred Marx and Irene Handel.
2: Mm-hmm.
1: But it's wonderful. Well, you've said how many... It did exceedingly well in the theatre and most likely could have gone on. And the opening night, there's just one story just come back to me, that on the opening night, the audience went suddenly quiet. And, of course, you know, you hear all of this backstage.
2: Mm-hmm.
1: And they thought, oh, my God, what's happened? And it was the fact that Noel Coward and Rudolf Nureyev had walked in and they were just gobsmacked. And so they came back afterwards. And, of course, I mean, Danny would have known everybody. Mm-hmm. I mean, we did royalty on, and this was, of course, theatre royalty and ballet royalty. And Noel was very good and said how much he'd enjoyed everything. And Barbara was a bit scared because she thought she was going to be told off. But, no, I mean, how could anybody tell Babs off? She's such a lovely person. Anyway.
2: Did she do any other musicals? I mean, she was in Things Ain't What They Used To Be and Twang and this. Did she do any other after that?
1: Yes. Sing a Rude Song.
2: Oh, yes, of course, which I played in the past, yeah.
1: In fact, I think I've spoken about that before. And strangely, Ned Sheeran was the writer of that, so there is a connection there as well.
2: Yeah.
1: With Carol Brahms. And I'm trying to think of other shows. I think that's about it. She went into a television soap over here.
2: EastEnders, yes.
1: Oh, do you get things like that?
2: You know.
1: And I did see an excerpt of her in it and seemed ideal for the part she loved doing because it gave her a lot of freedom as well as stability financially and everything else. And, of course, she just... Well, she was loved by everybody.
2: Mm-hmm.
1: And so that took off her last part of her... Well, it must be 20 years of her life... And she did a lot of, obviously, television work. She did a lot of things like old-style musical numbers. Mm-hmm. And she would do things like that. She was a very good stage performer. People tend to think of her as the Carry-Ons and just being funny. But in fact, she could carry a song extremely well.
2: Yes, I think she did the Good Old Days musical show, didn't she? That was shown out here too. Yes. Yeah. Doing the Mari Lloyd songs. Yeah.
1: Yes, that's right. Yes, they've kind of stuck with her, and she did them rather well. Yes. Mm-hmm. All these lovely people who have left, but we can't do anything about that.
2: But they live on in song, so to speak, and their recordings.
1: Well, we are so lucky, aren't we, to be able to have all of that, those things to see and listen to. And also, I mean, I find this of interest of people prior to me, the people I wouldn't have seen, being able to still listen to them. I mean, well, we were lucky that sound, by the turn of the century, the last century, that things were being recorded sound-wise, because we are able to hear that. God, when you consider that sound had only been in, and when we're talking about this show for about 60 years, it's quite frightening, isn't it?
2: Indeed, yes. You know,
1: the recording of it, how things have moved so much throughout our lives as well.
2: Indeed, yes. I think one of the first cast recordings made was of Floridora in 1901, and I've even got those, but I think they're a bit too not up to broadcast standard, shall we say.
1: Hmm. Well, no, I mean, those would have been then. That was the stage when they were still doing cylinders as well as the flat version was being done. Mm-hmm. And, of course, they had to physically move the recording to record it. So there's a man turning the wheel at 78 per minute. anyway, whatever. And anyway, somehow it got together. So those early cylinders especially aren't unbelievably perfect. Mm. But within a relatively short time, they did perfect it all.
2: Indeed.
1: And we've got to be thankful for that.
2: Absolutely. Great. Well, thanks once again, Rex, for coming online to give us the background behind Come Spy With Me. And we've got a further West End musical this month, By Jeeves, which is the revised version of The Simple Jeeves by Andrew Lloyd Webber and Alan Ankborn.
1: So don't think you can call Jeeves simple.
2: Well, the singular title, Jeeves, shall we say.
1: No, I know. I love that. Don't worry. I had to say it.
2: But in the meantime, we'll enjoy some of the sunny weather over there in London, and hopefully not too hot or not a heat wave.
1: Oh, we are getting a heat wave. It's on its way, but never mind.
2: Well, keep cool and happy theatre going in the meantime.
1: Thank you so much. Good night.
2: Bye for now. And I've been speaking via Teams with the British musical theatre historian, archivist and author Rex Bunnett in London. And now let's pause the programme for some community service announcements and programme promotions before returning with tonight's 60th anniversary tribute to Come Spy With Me from the original 1966 London cast recording. 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
1: My featured musical this evening is a 60th anniversary tribute to Come Spy With Me, which had book, music and lyrics by Brian Blackburn. It opened at the Whitehall Theatre in London on the 31st of May 1966, where it ran for 468 performances, and we shall be listening to the original 1966 London cast recording. And now to Act One. The year is 1966. In the London headquarters of British Intelligence, the head of MI6, Gribble, briefs his agents on the urgent need to track down the current whereabouts of the four evil spies whose criminal activities cover 97 pages of the file on Dr. Fink. Dr. Sigmund Fink, his mother Beatrice, his mistress Tamara Flesh, and his henchman Greensleeves.
2: All right, everybody, settle down, make yourselves comfortable. You're probably wondering why I sent for you. Well, here it is, the file on Dr. Fink, a complete rundown on the foulest bunch of trained assassins and dirty fighters ever to pit their wits against the foul assassins and dirty fighters of British intelligence. Now, I want you to pay particular attention to the photographs that I'm about to show you. These four evil people are the main force behind the deadliest spy ring ever to operate in this country. All right, Carmichael, lower the lights. That's Dr. Fink, the filthy swine. 55-32-69. From German soil, this killer came. The vilest gent that country sent since Adolf, what's his name, a king of vice, a man to fear. He celebrates Jack the Ripper's birthday every year. Wherever crime is found, he'll be around or somewhere on the brink. And it's all down here in the file on Dr. Fink. Fink. Now meet his right-hand man, Arnold Flack, a deaf-mute killer, currently known as Greensleeves because of his revolting obsession with everything green.

of olive hue, and takes a green line bus to Greenwich when each day is through. In old Tangier, near Arab camps, he runs a white slave market where they give green stamps. Well, you would make me green with envy if you clapped him in the clink, because his name's down here in the file on Dr. Fink, I think. This is in green ink in the file on Dr. Fink. That's Fink's Omar, an evil shrew, 88, 95, 62. A weird old bag from foreign parts, who lives on Ovaltine and Benzedrine and Purple Hearts, runs an old folks home out in the sticks, and pushes dope to dear old ladies just for kicks. Yes, she's a nag, a bore, and what is more, her morals really stink. And her name's down here in the file on Dr. Fink. Oh, yes, it's all down here in the file on Dr. Fink. Now cast your eye on the peach in the pie, the mad, bad mistress of this nasty master spy. Tamara Flesh, a bag of tricks, 38, 24, 36. Her face and form you must have seen in miles and miles of secret files and Playboy magazine. She's roundly curved and slightly bent, a Russian, Danish, Spanish, Pole of Greek descent.

0: Fink. The file on Dr. Fink was performed by Richard Watters as Gribble. Present at the briefing is the very top man at MI6, Agent VO3, newly returned from several missions in Europe, during which he wiped out the Mafia. A suave and sophisticated secret agent, very much in the James Bond mould, VO3 regales the company with his latest exploits.
1: Arrived by jet from Bucharest, where they are the AM at 3. Secret police of the old

0: The title number, Come Spy With Me, was sung by Dennis Lotus as VO3 and the Office Girls. Despite constant surveillance, Fink and his gang yesterday murdered a brilliant scientist, Professor von Schlemp, in a lift at the Hilton Hotel and attempted to steal a specimen of his fantastic new virility drug, 06739/254. Remember that number. However, unknown to them, just before breathing his last, Professor Schlemp cleverly planted the file of wonder pills in the handbag of an innocent lift attendant, one Mavis Apple, a simple working girl with a maddening habit of looking on the bright side at all times.
1: Ground floor, barbershop, barbecue grill, souvenirs of London, cashmere sweaters to the left, and traveller's checks change to the right. Gearing up.

to death of heights. Still, whenever I pine for that mother of mine in Ealing, I always sing this little song with feeling, and it goes like this. Life has its funny

Life Has Its Funny Little Ups and Downs was sung by Barbara Windsor as Mavis Apple. Owing to the fact that all of MI6's agents are either out on other assignments or can't sober up in time, Gribble is persuaded to put another man on the case, one Danny Rhodes, known to Fink from a previous encounter, and thus forced to disguise himself in female attire in order to infiltrate the enemy camp.

0: Look at Me Now was sung by Denny LaRue as Denny Rhodes with the Office Girls. Gribble, his assistant Diesel, and the Office Girls offer their encouragement to Danny for the dangerous mission that he is about to embark upon.
1: As I put on my coat, there's a lump in my throat, 'cause your kindness I cannot ignore. With each word that you pick, I am touched to the quick, as I've never been touched before. For I'm only a simple human being who has chosen tonight to go sheen. Come on then, let's have you.

0: Far, Far Better Thing was sung by Danny LaRue as Danny, with Richard Wattis as Gribble, Bernard Finch as Diesel, and the Office Girls. Striding out into no man's land in good heart and a tight skirt, Rhodes gains valuable information by A, posing as Fink's new nurse, and B, gate-crashing a reception at a South American embassy where Fink has arranged to hand over Schlamp's stolen briefcase, allegedly containing the wonder pills, to his foreign contact. Fink launches into a speech lauding Britain's welfare state to the assembled embassy guests.
1: I arrived in this country on a wet and foggy night, back in 1944, after being deported from the Isle of Wight for trying to start a civil war.
2: Ah, my boy.
1: Now I find it is quite uncanny how I love the British race. You can search every crook and nanny, but you won't find a lovelier place. You tell 'em, booby.
3: Oh, what a joy it is to have my roots.

Great Great Welfare State was sung by Barry Gosney as Dr. Sigmund Fink, Valerie Walsh as Tamara Flesch, Rose Hill as Mama Fink, and the guests. Meanwhile, Agent VO3 has followed Mavis Apple back to her lodgings, the YWCA in Camden Town, and suspecting she was in league with Fink, switched on the devastating charm in order to break down her resistance.

0: Don't Say a Word was sung by Dennis Lotus as VO3. Quickly realising Mavis's innocence, VO3 then persuades her to accompany him to the gang's hideout, the Rice Room, a vegetarian Chinese restaurant in Soho, in order to bring Fink out into the open. Fink, in the meantime, has discovered the pills missing and has vowed to get them back at all costs. Danny Rhodes then assumes the guise of cabaret stripper Tamara Flesh at the Rice Room in order to warn Mavis and VO3 of the imminent danger they face from Fink.
1: All right, settle down now. It's cabaret time at the Rice Room, and Miss Beatrice Fink has great pleasure in introducing to you, together with the Rice Room lovelies, that beautiful all-round entertainer, Tamara.

0: More to Me Than Meets the Eye was sung by Denny LaRue as Denny in disguise as Tamara Flesch and the Rice Room Lovelies. However, VO3 and Mavis are ultimately captured by Fink and set upon and threatened by a group of female assassins led by Denny, back in disguise as Fink's nurse.
1: Mavis.
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0: Assassinating Rhythm was sung by Danny LaRue as Danny, with the Lady Killers and Barbara Windsor as Mavis. And here we must pause in the program for some community service announcements and program promotions before resuming with Come Spy With Me. 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
0: My featured musical this evening is a 60th anniversary tribute to Come Spy With Me, with book, music and lyrics by Brian Blackburn. And we're listening to the original 1966 London cast recording. And now to resume the plot where I left off. Dr. Fink administers a dose of the truth drug, sodium pentothal, to Mavis and VO3, but ends up being dosed himself by Danny. And before long, under the effects of the drug, the whole gang are forced to reveal the whole truth.
8: One little injection of the truth drug and they will tell me everything I want to know. Here, stick it in her arm, booby. 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

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That's the whole truth, and nothing but the truth.

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1: I've read the Kama Sutra.
3: The dark I really dread.
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2: I wear my socks in bed.
1: And here's my greatest secret. Oh, shocking to relate. I'm not 23 at all.
4: She's 48!

0: The Whole Truth was sung by Barbara Windsor as Mavis, Danny LaRue as Danny, Dennis Lotus as VO3, Barry Gosney as Dr. Fink, Valerie Walsh as Tamara, and Rose Hill as Mama Fink. Mavis is saved from certain death by the resolute Danny Rhodes and, while at liberty, flees to a telephone booth where she makes a very unsuccessful attempt to get through to Scotland Yard.
1: Oh, I've got to get some help. Oh, I'll get through to Scotland Yard.
2: Number, please.
1: Oh, operator, I want Whitehall 1212.
2: What is your number, please?
1: I don't know.
2: Well, kindly look on the little round disc on the front of the phone.
1: Well, it's been ripped out.
2: Well, then look at the instructions pamphlet on the wall.
1: Yeah, well, that's been ripped out too. Oh, no, wait a minute, there's a little bit left at the bottom. Yes, it's Soho 7342.
2: 7342, and the number you require is Whitehall 2212.
1: No, 1212.
2: Hold the line, please.
3: Whitechapel 1212.
1: Hello, is that Scotland Yard?
3: No, dear, this is Cohen the Butcher, Whitechapel Road.
1: Oh, dear, there's been a mistake. You see, I'm speaking from a public phone kiosk in Berwick Street.
3: Well, we all live in dangerously, aren't you, trying to make a call from a public kiosk? Is the coin box still there?
1: Yes, it is.
3: Oh, well, that's a novelty for a start.
1: Well, I want to get through to the police.
3: Yeah, well, I should try the operator if I was you, darling. Nice speaking to you.
1: Yes.
4: Number, please.
1: This is Soho 7342.
4: And what number do you require?
1: I want Whitehall 1212.
4: Whitehall?
1: 1212.
4: Hold the line, please.
1: Thank you.
4: Are you there, madam?
1: Yes, I am.
4: That number's now been changed to Shepherd's Bush 9735.
1: Oh, no. No, it can't have. You see, it's Scotland Yard.
4: What yard?
1: Scotland.
4: To make a drunk call, please replace your receiver and dial 100.
1: Oh,
2: number, please.
1: This is Soho 7342. Soho 7342.
2: Hold the line, please.
1: No, I haven't finished yet.
2: I'm sorry, madam. That number's engaged.
1: I know it's engaged. It's a number I'm speaking from.
2: Oh. Well, what number do you require?
1: I want Whitehall 1212.
2: Hold the line, please.
3: Cohen the Butcher, Whitechapel Road.
5: Oh, hello.
3: Oh, hello, darling. It's you again, eh? You know, you've got a very lovely voice. I bet there's a lovely face to go with it. How about meeting me for a drink later on, eh?
1: Look, please clear the wire. Because if I don't get through to the police, a man may be murdered.
3: Here, I don't know trouble. What's going on?
1: I've got to get through to the police.
3: Yeah, well, ring 999. Anybody knows that?
1: Oh, that's it. Yes, 999. Oh, 999.
6: At the third stroke, it will be 9:35 precisely.

0: Telegrams?
1: I don't want to send a telegram!
0: There's no need to shout, miss. Kindly replace your receiver. I'm in no mood to play games.
1: Oh, no. No, no, operator. Hold on. Yes, I do want to send a telegram.
0: Well, make up your mind, dear. Who's it to?
1: It's to the head of British intelligence, Mr. Gribble, MI6 Whitehall.
0: What's the message?
1: Michael, you return to Wysham immediately. Matter of life and death. Urgent. VO3 captured and held prisoner. Myself nearly murdered. Please send police or VO3 will be tortured and killed. Si Mavis.
0: Do you want to send it greetings?
1: Anything.
0: You know it won't get there till tomorrow morning. We're going slow.
1: But that's going to be too late. I've just got to get through to Scotland Yard.
0: Well, kindly replace your receiver and dial Whitehall 1212. Number, please. Hello there. Number, please.
1: Oh, yes, operator. Would you kindly get me Whitechapel 1212?
0: Hold the line, please.
2: Hello? Scotland Yard? Hello?
1: Hello?
2: Scotland Yard?
1: Really? Owie, listen. I'm working for British Intelligence.
2: Are you really?
1: And I need a policeman.
2: Oh, so do I, dear. But all my best men are out on a very dangerous assignment. The Beatles are just leaving London Airport.
1: Oh, forget it! Hello?
3: Is that Cohen the butcher?
4: Sorry, Wrong Number featured Barbara Windsor as Mavis and the Voices. Alas, Mavis is recaptured soon after by Fink's mistress, Tamara. Back at the secret MI6 headquarters, located at the Magic Wash Laundrette, Gribble stands dazed and bewildered, having received information that Agent VO3 is being held prisoner in Mother Fink's fashion house in Albemarle Street. Mavis Apple has fallen in love with VO3 and intends to change her ways and become more feminine, encouraged by the still-disguised Danny and Tamara.

welcome to the House of Fink. Mavis Apple wearing the lunar look, so called because she looks like nothing on earth. You will notice Mavis's natty accessories, her natty hat for her natty end, sunglasses with a built-in squint, a titivating timepiece to time her titivations, and a fluffy doodah to tickle her fancy or yours. All these gorgeous garments can be obtained from your local co-op for 60 guineas. Come on, Mavis, shake your feathers.

Female and Feminine were sung by Valerie Walsh as Tamara, Danny LaRue as Danny, and Barbara Windsor as Mavis. Mavis is determined to spend the rest of her life with a man whose name she doesn't even know. Meanwhile, VO3, locked in the storeroom at Fink's Fashions, pines for Mavis and bravely awaits his fate.

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Just look at me. 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What's his name? We're apart.

Mr. What's-His-Name was sung by Barbara Windsor as Mavis and then segued into Tell Me, sung by Dennis Lotus as VO3. In further plot developments, Danny Rhodes breaks into Fink's fashions and now poses as A, Mother Fink, B, Mavis Apple and C, Tamara Flesh, in that order, to create further confusion amongst Dr. Fink's gang. Meanwhile, Mavis Apple accidentally swallows a wonder pill that she has found in her handbag, where Professor Schlamp had originally secreted them, and has become a superwoman. She now heads for Fink's fashions, feeling like a female Batman, and shouting, "Look at me now!"

0: The reprise of Look at Me Now was sung by Barbara Windsor as Mavis. Danny Rhodes then frees VO3 from his imprisonment in the storeroom and receives his undying gratitude.
1: Danny, may I say as matters slowly worsen?
2: Indeed you may.
1: As a person, you're all right.
2: Thank you very much.
1: When trouble comes, you don't run like a rabbit.
2: Me run? You've got to be joking.
1: You just grab it.
2: I grab it.
1: And a fight.
2: Has Frankie Vaughan heard about you, boy?
1: You're the kind that pops up now and then.
2: There's only a few of us left.
1: When people need a leader, oh, man.
2: They don't make notes like that anymore.
1: These

0: You're the Greatest was sung by Dennis Lotus as VO3 and Denny LaRue as Denny. Back at MI6 headquarters, Gribble is gratified to learn that justice has triumphed and British intelligence has won the day. So will someone kindly tell him why Mavis Apple is at this moment teetering at the edge of a narrow ledge at the top of the GPO tower with a mad doctor about to push her off and a strange man hovering above it in a helicopter? And why is VO3 telephoning a kosher butcher in the Whitechapel Road? Who is Tamara Flesch? Who killed the footman? Where is the Whitehall Theatre? And those unanswered conundrums bring to a close Come Spy With Me, which had book music and lyrics by Brian Blackburn. In the cast of the original 1966 London production, we heard Danny LaRue as Danny Rhodes, Barbara Windsor as Mavis Apple, Richard Wattis as Gribble, the head man of MI6, Dennis Lotus, for the recording only, as secret agent VO3. The assorted girls were Angela Bracewell, Janet Mahoney and Paula Bell. Bernard Finch was Diesel. Barry Gosney was Dr. Sigmund Fink. Valerie Walsh was Tamara Flesch. Rose Hill was Mama Fink. And the assorted voices were Rene Sartoris, Bruno Noli, Jenny Logan and John Lowe. The musical direction was by Sam Harding, with orchestrations by Bert Rhodes and Peter Knight. And now we pause in the programme for some further announcements before returning with a selection of songs performed by Barbara Windsor and Danny LaRue. 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

0: 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Oh, dear.
1: As mentioned by Rex Bunnett in the opening interview, Come Spy With Me was Barbara Windsor's follow-up to the disastrous Twang. So what exactly was Twang? Well, to quote from the Guinness Who's Who of stage musicals, the burlesque version of the Robin Hood legend opened at London's Shaftesbury Theatre on the 20th of December 1965 and had music and lyrics by Lionel Bart, who also wrote the book in collaboration with an American talent agent and television personality, Harvey Orkin. Several members of Bart's successful 1960 production, Things Ain't What They Used To Be, were involved in his new venture, including Joan Littlewood as director, James Booth as Robin Hood, a con man, and Barbara Windsor as Delphina, a nymphomaniac. In addition, the diminutive Ronnie Corbett played Will Scarlet, and Long John Baldry was billed as Mystery Voice. Bart said it was all supposed to be a giggle. From an early stage, Twang was perceived to be in trouble, and the persistent rumours were confirmed when, after being set for a provincial tryout in October in Birmingham, the show was reluctantly presented to the public for the first time on the 3rd of November in Manchester. On the following day, Littlewood departed. Booth was said to be suffering from nervous exhaustion, and soon afterwards, Bernard Delfont Limited withdrew its financial backing. But Bart was determined to open in London and, disregarding his friend Noel Coward's advice, invested his own money in the show. It was the beginning of his slide into bankruptcy, which led to many years in the wilderness. Naturally, the script changed daily, as did the score. The critics had a field day. The worst musical for years, a dank, bedraggled, feeble thing, were two of the more favourable reviews. The word shambles was used a lot, as Twang staggered on for 43 performances. Well, despite its negative critical reception, an original London cast recording was made nonetheless, which preserved at least some of the score. And from that recording we shall hear Barbara Windsor's share of the songs, beginning with Make an Honest Woman of Me, sung by Barbara as Delphina and the Crusaders' Wives.

Make an Honest Woman of Me was sung by Barbara Windsor as Delfina and the Crusaders' Wives. In the next song, Barbara is joined by Tony Eden as Maid Marian to sing To the Woods.

To the Woods were sung by Tony Eden as Maid Marian and Barbara Windsor as Delphina. And in the next song, Barbara is joined by Bernard Breslaw as Little John and Elric Hooper as Eleanor Dale to sing Sighs.

Barbara Windsor was joined by Bernard Breslaw as Little John and Elric Hooper as Eleanor Dale to sing Sighs. And Barbara's final song from the score is Whose Little Girl Are You?

0: Barbara Windsor and the company sang Whose Little Girl Are You? From the 1965 original London cast recording of Twang, with music and lyrics by Lionel Bart, and musical direction and orchestrations by Kenneth Mole. And now we pause in the program for our final announcements before returning with songs by Danny LaRue. 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
1: That's all one our play has done, and we'll strive to please you every day.
2: British drag artist Danny LaRue was chiefly known as a cabaret performer, but in 1984 he returned to the musical theatre stage in a revival of the Jerry Herman musical Hello Dolly, in which he played the title role of Dolly Levi Gallagher, opposite Lionel Jeffries as Horace Van de Gelder. It opened at the Prince of Wales Theatre in London on the 3rd of January and ran for 134 performances. And from a live variety show performance, here is Danny LaRue and the male chorus to sing the title number, Hello Dolly.

I went away from the lights of 14th Street and into my personal haze. But now

The title number from Hello Dolly, performed by Danny LaRue and the Male Chorus. And to finish off the program, here is Danny in a musical medley.

Denny LaRue in a musical medley of Put Me Among the Girls, If You Were the Only Girl in the World from the Bing Boys Are Here, and Lily of Laguna. Well, since Gary Miller didn't have an opportunity to record his songs on the original 1966 London cast recording of Come Spy With Me due to recovering from his heart attack, let's hear instead Gary perform Ilona from the 1964 original London cast recording of the Jerry Bock and Sheldon Harnick musical She Loves Me.

0: Ilona was sung by Gary Miller, and fellow cast member Peter Sellis was also heard in the 1964 original London cast recording of the Jerry Bock and Sheldon Harnick musical She Loves Me. In the opening interview, Rex Bunnett mentioned that Brian Blackburn also teamed with fellow actor Peter Reeves to perform an act. And here they are from the 1962 London cast recording of the revue Four to the Bar, singing Lychee Fair.
1: One of those Japanese songs that is very popular in Japanese theatre, in Japanese kabuki theatre, and in Japanese no theatre. And you remember what we say in Japan, there is no business like no business.
2: Oh!
1: One of those Japanese version of old British folk song originally entitled Strawberry Flair.

0: Lai Chi Fair, performed by Peter Reeves and Brian Blackburn, the writer of Come Spy With Me. And that was taken from the live cast recording of the 1962 London Review, Four to the Bar. And that brings to a close this week's edition of Musical Theatre Melodies. This is Rob Morrison, thanking you for joining me and inviting you to tune in again next Tuesday evening between 9 and 11pm when I shall be paying a 40th anniversary tribute to the West End musical By Jeeves, with music by Andrew Lloyd Webber and a book and lyrics by Alan Ayckbourn, a revised version of their earlier musical Jeeves. And we shall be listening to the 1996 original London cast recording. And Rex Bunnett shall return to introduce next week's musical. But now it's over to overnight music. But for me, Rob Morrison, it's bye for now.
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0: The BBC's Lena Sinjab reports.
1: The US military says it's monitoring the situation closely to help ensure the cessation of hostilities. This morning, Israeli soldiers opened fire on a group of people close to a bulldozer clearing rubble in South Lebanon. Two people were killed after 3 days when the ceasefire held. Israel says it responded to an imminent threat to its soldiers, but Hezbollah accused Israel of violating the ceasefire.
0: France has recorded its hottest day since measurements began in 1947. The mercury hit 44.3 degrees in the country's southwest on Tuesday. Authorities say 40 people have drowned while swimming in unsupervised areas over the past few days as they battle a record-breaking heatwave. Turning to sports, St Kilda's Alex Tarrou has been suspended for 4 matches for a high bump in the VFL. The 19-year-old was sent straight to the tribunal for the incident on Footscray's Sterling Phipps Parsons, which was graded severe impact, high contact and careless conduct. It's the fourth time Tarrou has been cited in the past 12 months.
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5: And the forecast for today, Wednesday the 24th of June 2026. Here in Melbourne, Victoria, we can expect a possible shower during the day, up to 40% chance with rain. But there was also a chance of morning fog about the nearby hills, Dandenongs. Top of 16 is expected today. Going to Thursday, a maximum of 15 with minimum of 9. A partly cloudy day and also a bit of sunshine as well, and morning fog is expected. Friday, partly cloudy with a top of 13, a minimum of 5, and again, a chance of fog in the morning with some light winds. Saturday, a top of 14 with a minimum of 6, partly cloudy with some sunshine, again, chance of fog in the morning. On Sunday, possible shower, top of 16, minimum of a 6, 40% chance with rain, and most likely later in the day with some light winds also. If you are travelling interstate today, you arrive in Adelaide, a sunny day with 16 degrees. Brisbane, mostly sunny, 22. Canberra, morning fog, but it'll be clearing, a top of 15. Cairns, possible showers, 26 degrees. Darwin, sunny, 32. Hobart, cloudy with 12 degrees. Perth, sunny, 21 degrees. Sydney, sunny day. And Melbourne, possible shower, top of 16 is expected. Currently in the Melbourne CBD, it is 10 degrees. 6 minutes past the hour of 6. Thank you, Laura Devoy, for the news presentation this morning at 6 o'clock. 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

George Walter and Olivia and John. You're on 96.5 in FM. You're about to be retroalized with the 70s, 80s and 90s right up until 9 a.m. this morning at 10 minutes past the hour of 6. And a big morning to you here on Hump Day. And thank you, Aaron, for your texting this morning to say hi at the station. And yes, Aaron is on the way to work, so we'll be listening to the podcast on the way home about 2 o'clock. Good on you. Thank you. And you have a great ripper day yourself, won't you, my friend? And thank you for support each and every week. Now, Leif Garrett, well, commember Surfy Boy back in the 1970s?

Taking us back to the early 1970s, David Essex. Oh, he had some great tracks, didn't he, hey? It's 16 minutes past the hour 6, 96.5 in a

Shake it up. Shake it up. Right, the Cars. Going back to the 1980s here on 96.5 Inner FM. You're being ritualized. And it's 24 minutes past the hour of 6. And during the program this morning, we're going to have plenty of fun. We've got these silly song segments. We've got the Where Have I Heard That Before mystery song, where I read out a few words of a song and you've got to text it in and see how you go. I reckon I'll stump you this week. We've got stand-up comedy, a mystery sound effect as well, and also a flick chick. 3XY top 5 of a 3XY top 40 dated back at the 27th of April 1979. Really good music back then. Just loved it. Just like this one. What's his name? Oh, Frankie Valli, the Four Seasons. Oh, what a night. One of those typical songs you hear at every wedding you go to.

Gary Glitter. Oh, now, Michelle, you would have loved that as well. Michelle just loves Gary Glitter. And thanks again for that song you requested last week. I never knew he did that particular track, the clapping song. Gary Glitter, rock and roll. And they went out to Graham Lang. And Graham Lang, of course, does our Monday Breakfast Blues program from 6 a.m. for 3 hours of great blues. So make sure you join him each and every week. Thanks, Graham, for your text to say hi this morning. I'm glad you're going well. And yeah, he loves glam rock. And Susie Quatro, you would have heard that a little bit earlier too, Graham. Certainly hope you're well, mate, and have a good day. Now, Michelle has sent a text in again today, and she's requested a song. I actually thought about playing that particular track, and we'll be playing that shortly for you, Michelle. And also Christopher. Thank you, Christopher, for your text this morning to say hi, and I certainly hope you're well. And there's a couple of tracks there for you as well. Let's get into this one. Let's go back to the late 1970s. Daryl Hall and John Oakes. 96.5 Inner FM. What up?

0: This is Wendy Stapleton, and I'm being retrolized, and I want to know what's being done to me. 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

Mentals, or Mental as anything, back in the 1980s they were called, and too many times here on 96.5 Inner FM, Retrolized Breakfast until 9 a.m. this morning before we go to the Morning Magazine program with Gary Ross. Michelle, your song's coming up right after this one.

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0: What?
1: Is it time for the chick flick?
0: Yes, it is. Well, it was. What's happened here? Oh, I have to. Done that. There we go. Here's a chick flick for this week. Love is all around, from the Four Weddings and a Funeral. 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

ZZ Top. 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And Legs, 96.5 in FM. Ritualized breakfast until 9 a.m. this morning. The 70s, 80s and 90s. I'm certainly happy you can stay with me. It's just clicked on 3 minutes to the hour of 7. We've got Laura Devoy with the news. Come up in just a moment's time. A quick cheerio out to Tim. Tim, thank you very much for tuning in this morning. I certainly hope you're well here on Hump Day. And thank you for support each and every week. And also, I've had an email from Mike in Texas. He goes, chilling after mowing the lawn. Good on you, mate. So, how big's the lawn? Certainly hope you're well. And thanks for listening. On the other side of the world is the Technology J.

0: Zambia will take on the Democratic Republic of Congo. And in the NRL, New Zealand Warriors prop Jackson Ford is facing 10 to 12 weeks on the sidelines with a pectoral tear, but the Warriors will be boosted by the return of James Fisher-Harris and Leka Halasima after next week's bye.
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4: Thank you, Laura Devoy, for the news presentation at 7. Here in Melbourne, Victoria, Wednesday the 24th of June 2026. Today we can expect here a maximum of 16, a possible shower or two, up to 40% chance with rain. And also there's a chance of morning fog about the nearby hills and Dandenongs. On Thursday, a top of 15 with minimum of 9, partly cloudy day with some sunshine. Friday, much the same, sunshine, cloud, partly cloudy, they say. And maximum of 13 with minimum of 5. Saturday, much the same, partly cloudy with sunshine, maximum of 14 with a minimum of 6. And on Sunday, a little bit different, possible shower with some sunshine and cloud, a maximum of 16 with minimum of 6 or so. In travelling interstate today, sunny in 16 with Adelaide, Brisbane, mostly sunny 22. Canberra, morning frost and top of 15 is expected. Cairns, possible showers of 26. Darwin, sunny 32 degrees. Hobart, cloudy with 12 degrees. Perth, sunny 21. Sydney, sunny 19, and Melbourne possible showers, top of 16. Currently, it is 10.3 degrees here in Melbourne. 5 minutes past the hour of 7, you are up to date with the news, sport and weather right here on 96.5 Inner FM. Let's get ritualised.

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Patrick. Yes, back in the disco days, the 1970s. Born to be alive. You're on 96.5 Inner FM. It's 14 minutes past the hour of 7. And kids, good morning to you. We've got a silly song coming up very shortly for you guys, all right? So hang around there and behave yourselves over in the corner. Now, if you want to send a text in to the station, 0456-965-965, and say g'day, hi, or even request a song from the 70s, 80s or 90s. 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

0: Culture Club. 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Skyhooks. Rod Stewart, the Eagles.
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0: The countdown is on. Grab your headset now. Not to miss the live edition of Retrolized Breakfast on Inner FM coming soon. Yes, it's coming soon, that one. Next couple of weeks at 7:27, and I believe it's possible, yes. After yesterday's announcement, Darryl Braithwaite, yes, is retired from live shows due to constant health conditions that he's not dealing with. What a great talent he's always been, though, and I've seen him live several times on as a solo artist and also as lead of Sherbert. Billy Joel.

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12: For an update on today's weather here in Melbourne, Victoria, Wednesday the 24th of June 2026. Today we can expect a maximum of 16, a possible shower and also the chance of morning fog about the nearby hills. Up to 40% chance with rain, they're saying, for today. 7.35 in the morning here on 96.5 Inner FM. 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
2: I'm up here talking about Walgreens for having one employee. It's true a lot, but there's other places. It's not fair to Walgreens for me to pick on them. I mean, have you been to a hotel? Like, this is how they work. This is how they work. They have about 100 people staying there, okay? And they put one 19-year-old in charge of the whole operation. That kid is 19, okay? If he gets a phone call from his buddy during his shift and his buddy says, hey, I met these two girls and they have some beers, he will quit right there. He will leave. Sometimes I'll get to a hotel late, like, I don't know, 10 o'clock, and I'll walk in. There's nobody there. There's nobody. Nobody at the front desk. No sign of anybody. It's like Walgreens at night, but it's more concerning because I plan on being unconscious in this establishment. One time I came downstairs, and I go to the front desk. I'm like, hey, there's something wrong in my room. Can I talk to the manager? Sir, the manager does not work at night. Really? Because you guys are sort of in the business of night. Like, that is why you exist, primarily for the night. If people come here for night stuff, you are a night business. Hotels and lighthouses. It's night. It's night. They're night places, okay? I have an email that says I booked a 3-night stay. Night. Night. No, I'm not saying good night. I'm not saying night night. I'm emphasizing the word night. But night night. Anyway, so they don't have employees at hotels. They don't have managers. Here's what they have: surveys. Okay. If you stay at a hotel, you're going to get an email a day later with a survey. And these survey questions, they're very pointed. It's not, how did you like the Holiday Inn? It's when you checked in, were you greeted by the front desk? Did they offer you? Just ask me what you want to ask me. Should we fire Carol? I see what's going on here. You guys don't have any managers on staff, so you want me to be a tattletale. You want me to tell on Carol, and I'm not a rat. I'm not going to rat Carol out, okay? I'm not going to do it. I don't even leave bad Yelp reviews. You know why? I'm a comedian, and sometimes I have bad shows, and I would prefer that you guys shut up about it, okay? Like, it's just, we don't need to tell everybody anything, all right? And the surveys are arrogant with your time. I mean, it starts off pretty simple. They trick you. It's like, hey, rate us 1 to 10. I can do that. For the essay portion of the survey, you will have 55 minutes to complete. I've been staying in hotels for a while. I don't know, long time. And I've been filling out surveys for a long time. And I don't notice any improvement. I don't know if they're reading these surveys. Like, here is my theory on customer service surveys. They do not exist to improve customer service. They have them so they can figure out how bad can we make customer service before we start losing money. Like, it's just, they are trying to hone in, they're zeroing in, they're dialing in on that sweet spot. Like, boss, the survey results are in. It says our customer service is horrible. Okay, what are sales like? They're up slightly. I want you to make customer service worse. I want you to go down to one employee. We already have one employee. Make them stupid. I want you to make them very stupid.
3: Greg Warren. And Hotel Tatler. You're on 96.5 Inner FM, Ritualized Breakfast until 9. We go Gary Ross after that with the Morning Magazine program. It's 7:43 in the morning, and we've still got a few things coming up. The top five of a 3XY top 40 dated back the 27th of April, 1979. And yes, kids, yes, I know you've been waiting in that room, waiting for a silly song. That's come up very shortly too. And where have I heard that before? The mystery song. And also what are we doing now? We've got this, got that.
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3: Yeah, thank you.

I'm going to save the man. I'm going to finish because I eat me finish. I'm not like a sailor.

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0: Yay, Bob Down. And, he's a great talent alive on stage and singing, comedy, everything. And his version of I Will Survive, originally recorded by Gloria Gaynor back in the 1970s. I will survive.
1: You are an idiot.
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0: The priest said it, wasn't it? Really?
3: You're way off. I say you're way off.
0: Can I stop the music here now?
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0: Oh, what for?
4: You've got an attitude problem.
0: I have no attitude at all. 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You must it's 10 minutes to the hour 8. 96.5, the NFM, Ritualized Breakfast.

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2: Thank you, Laura Devoy, for the 8am news presentation. Wednesday. Yes, Wednesday, the 24th of June, 2026. Today, here in Melbourne, Victoria, we can expect a top of 16, a possible shower. There will be a bit of sunshine, but also a chance of morning fog around the hills. On Thursday, a top of 15 with minimum of 9, partly cloudy day with some sunshine and chance of fog in the morning. Friday, a top of 13, minimum of 5, partly cloudy, sunshine and fog in the morning with some light winds. Saturday, maximum of 14 with minimum of 6, partly cloudy with some sunshine. And Sunday, possible shower, minimum of 6, maximum of 16. And a medium chance of showers, most likely later in the day with some light winds. Now, if you are travelling interstate today and you arrive in Adelaide, you can expect a sunny day with a top of 16. Brisbane, mostly sunny with 22. Canberra, morning frost, top of 15. Cairns, possible showers, 26. Darwin, sunny with 32. Hobart, cloudy with 12 degrees. Perth, sunny 21. Sydney, sunny day with 19. Melbourne, possible showers, top of 16. Currently in the Melbourne CBD, it is 10.6 degrees. Just clicked on 6 minutes past the hour of 8. 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Let's get retrolized.

grandma. She wants to play with the toys of well. And school's out early, and soon we'll be learning. And the lesson today is

0: Town Rats. I don't like Mondays. From the late 1970s, 96.5 Inner FM. And you're being retroalized with the 70s, 80s and 90s until 9. It's 14 minutes past the hour of 8. Don't forget, after 9 o'clock news, we have the Wednesday magazine. And 10 o'clock on the program will be a special guest. And it's the one and only Patrick Watts. That's right. He's actually two people. Patrick Watts and Uncle Max. So, but he's a two of only. And he normally does the program on Monday evenings from 6 p.m. Hernando's Hideaway. Great show. You got to check that one out. That's a great show. And anyway, Patrick Watts will be special guest on Wednesday Morning Magazine with Gary Ross today. Here on Hump Day. Now, what are we doing now, Dave? What are we doing now? Oh, we've got a text. Good on you, Rob, from Brunswick. Yes, he goes, he likes most of my music. Well, thank you very much, my friend. And I sort of hope when you turn it on, you do hear the good ones that you do like. And he couldn't believe that I played The Village People after Bob Down, Send Up If I Will Survive. But, mate, as long as I entertain you, and if you laugh at me, that's okay. But I'd rather you laugh with me. But you have a great day and enjoy what you do, all right? And thanks for your support. Now, what time is it?
1: Where have I heard that before?
0: Right. Beauties, where you find it. Not just where you bump and grind it. Soul is in the musical. That's where I feel so beautiful. Magical, life's a ball. So get up on the dance floor. Oh, what do you reckon? You reckon you've got that one? If you know what that song is, the artist, the band, you give us a text at the station here at 0456-965-965. That's 0456-965-965. Don't you just love the voice that I put on? Oh, God. Oh, it's all right. I'm an idiot. Oh, here we go.

0: Absolute brilliance, hey, from the 1970s. Because I love you, Masters Apprentices. It's 8:23 in the morning here on 96.5 Inner FM. Let's go this again.
1: Where have I heard that before?
0: Now, guys, I think I've got you on this one. I've only had one person so far try and guess this song. I'm going to read the words out. And then you're going to text me 0456 965 965 0456 965 965 if you know the song title, the artist, or the band. 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
1: Where have I heard that before?
0: 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Not just where you bump and grind it. Soul is in the musical. That's where I feel so beautiful. Magical, life's a ball. So get up on the dance floor. Now, I'm only like this on Wednesdays, right? All right. If you know the song title, the artist of the band, give us a text to the station 0456 965 965. We're back in just a moment with some further memories for you.
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6: 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Now sing along, you know the number.

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2: 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You can expect classic top 40 songs, one-hit wonders, silly songs, bogan rock tracks, TV themes, golden TV commercials from the 70s and 80s, music trivia, music news. Essentially, it's a nostalgic trip through the music and pop culture of those decades, designed to get your Wednesday started with some classic memories and a bit of fun.

I went to the movies last week. Went to the movie. And I get up to the pay box, and you know, as a rule, there's a lady there, gives you the ticket. Wasn't a lady, wasn't a lady. Fella. He said, where would you like to go, dear? Do you want to go up or down? I said, I'll go down. I go inside, open the door, pitch black, couldn't see a thing. Wasn't an usherette, came up. Fella. He said, follow me, dear. We went down the aisle, he sat me down. When the film, the lights went up and they came around with the tray, with the ice cream. Wasn't a woman. Fella. Said, ice cream. No, I only help them when they're busy. No. Fruit drinks, get your nuts off me. Oh, I came out. I went running right out. I saw a policeman. I said, you want to go in that place? It's full of them. He said, I know, I've had my suspicions, fella.

0: And I can still remember seeing him live with my mum. And absolutely great entertainment, that guy. And Lynn, what if your marble comes in?
1: You idiot!
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3: You idiot.
4: You're
0: I won't give up my day job.
5: You're way off. I say radio. You're way off this time, son.
6: You know you're big trouble.
0: Can we move on
6: you've
0: now?
6: You've got an attitude problem,
0: no,
6: Mr.
0: No, you have. We've got to do this, along, all right?
7: You must zip it.
8: Where have I heard that before?
7: Good.
0: All right, now we're ready. We're ready to do this. Listen to the words of this song that I read out. Text it through 0456 965 965 if you know what the song title is and the artist or the band. Here we go.
8: Where have I heard that before?
0: Beauty's where you find it, not just where you bump and grind it. Soul is in the musical, that's where I feel so beautiful. Magical, life's a ball, so get up on the dance floor. Oh, do you reckon you got it? Yeah. Well, send us a text, 0456 965 965.

one particular week, and the week will be... Yes, the week is the 27th of April, 1979. Here's the top five.

0: It's number five, Susie Quattro and Chris Norman from Smokey, where they did the duet together, Stumbling In. That was number five. Now,
1: four.
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0: Kelly Marie, number 4 in the 3XY Top 40, back dated the 27th of April 1979. And now, I've already lost count.
1: 3.
0: Number 3, Racy, Lay Your Love on Me, 8:42 in the morning.

0: Promises at number two in the 3XY Top 40, backdated 27th of April 1979. Now, before we go to number one, we're going to do this again. Listen to these words of a song that I read out. 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
1: Where have I heard that before?
0: Beauty's where you find it. Not just where you bump and grind it. Soul is in the musical. That's where I feel so beautiful. Magical, life's a ball. So get up on the dance floor. Ooh, have you got it? Have you got it? Let's just check the text system. Dun, dun, dun, dun, dun. Ooh, people have done well. You've done well. I'm surprised. I actually thought I might have stumped you this week. But all right, let's go back to our top five for 3XY, backdated the 27th of April, 1979. What was number one? Blondie, Heart of Glass. 13 minutes to the hour of nine, Inner FM.

0: number one on the 3XY Top 40. Dated back to the 27th of April 1979. Seems such a long time ago, doesn't it, hey? But, gee, the time goes fast. Now, I can find my place again. Here we go. Let's do it one more time very quickly. Come on, Christine. You can do it. You can do it.
1: Where have I heard that before?
2: Beauties, where you find it. Not just where you bump and grind it. Soul is in the musical. That's where I feel so beautiful. Magical, life's a ball. So get up on the dance floor.
0: Oh, come on, Christine. You could do it. You could do it. You normally get it every week. Yeah, encouragement. Come on, Christine. You've got this song. Till the end of this song to find out before what it is. And this song goes out to the Warringal Butchers who have texted in and asked for this for the boss. You're trying to get the boss on the right side, are you? Here he is, Dion.

0: yes. Beyond and the Wanderer, and that went out to Brett at the Warringal Butchers store. Good on you guys. Always good to have your support. Now, are we ready to do this one more time? Here's the song.
1: Where have I heard that before?
0: Beauty's where you find it. Not just where you bump and grind it. Soul is in the musical. That's where I feel so beautiful. Magical, life's a ball. So get up on the dance floor. Okay, we had a few texts that came through, but thinking they know the song. And Christopher, well done, mate. Yes, you got the song and the artist. Tim, well done. Michelle, well done. Margaret, yes, Margaret from here at Inner FM, who will be on at 11 o'clock today with Margaret's Mix. Great show, you can't mix that. And she's got some great mix of music on there, old and new. And Margaret, well done. Annalisa, thank you for your text to say hi today, and always good to hear from you, and I'm glad you enjoyed the dance music. Well done, you got the song title and the artist as well. And Vanessa, well done. Thanks for your text as well. Well, what was it? Vogue. Madonna. Guys, that's awesome. I really thought I might have stumped you this week. I thought that last week too. I'm just fooling myself. Christine, I'm sorry you didn't get it this week, but keep that. Try again next week, won't you? Vogue, Madonna is our mystery song this week. 3 minutes to the hour of 9:00.

0: Up to four millimetres of rain. And same on Tuesday, 4 millimetres of rain expected. And 11 degrees overnight on Tuesday, the 30th of June, and maximum of 16. And you're up to date with the latest news, sport and weather. And it's Gary Ross here. It's good to have you, your company. The show's Wednesday Magazine. And I just want to say hello. Thank you to Dave, another great Rich Lies Breakfast show. And, of course, he's going to be back in the chair next week. To do it all again between 6 and 9. Okay, but before then, you can catch him on Thursday, 8 p.m. for 2 hours of moods, relaxing radio. Always great, two great shows. And thank you again, Dave. All right, shout out to AJ. I was on her show on the weekend and it was a hoot. It was a lot of fun. And she keeps things moving in her own way. And I hope you're well, AJ. And another person who hasn't been well is Margaret. And yes, a shout out to you too, Margaret. I hope you're on the mend. And of course, you won't be back till July, which is not too far away. So we're looking forward to seeing you in studio two when we do the handover every at 11 o'clock after my show every Wednesday. And I'm not sure who's covering for you today, but George Moutsos, I know, has been doing the show. Okay. All right, well, we've got lots of good music coming up, but I'm just going to mention that Patrick Watt, yes, our very own Uncle Max, he's going to be joining me at 10 o'clock. He's an interesting man. He's a man who wears many hats, and we'll dig a bit into his backstory and all the variety of things he does and has done to date. And he's an interesting guy, and he's got some good music as well. Okay, we've got the Easy Beats coming up. We've got Ross Wilson and the Peaceniks. We've got Paul and Dan Kelly, the Divinals. We've got Spacey Jane. Okay, let's get to the music. Hey,
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0: Oh, yeah. How about that, hey? Says the man himself, Ross Wilson, and his band, The Peaceniks, and a rousing version of Hi, Honey, Ho, yeah, from... that was at Bird's Basement Jazz Club in the city, and that was, 2022? And, yeah, he can still belt out a song, and he's very active performing. A great guy, yeah. The Peaceniks, he's Ross Wilson on vocals and guitar, Stuart Wilkinson on keyboards and vocals, James Ryan, guitar and vocals, Aaron Shembry, guitar and vocals, Travis Clark, bass and vocals, and Davey Porter on drums. Yeah, the Bird's Basement Jazz Club, it's in Singers Lane in the city, not far from Flagstaff Station. You might have been there. Okay, before that, St. Louis, one from The Vault of 1969. In fact, the Easy Beats and a great song, St. Louis. And peaked at number 21 in Australia. And, it was sort of in the top 100 in the United States and similar in Canada. I think it's a rousing song. It was recorded at Olympic Studios in London. Yeah. When the boys, the Easy Beats, they... travelled to England to try and break in over there and all that kind of thing, and they had a hit with Friday on My Mind, I seem to remember. Okay, a lot of fun there, the Easy Beats. All right, we've got a change of pace. You remember that unless you've been living in a cave, Neil Danaher, if you follow AFL football, he's a legendary footballer, Bombers player, coach, etc., Melbourne, I think it was. And, they had his funeral last week or a week ago, and it was at the MCG, an appropriate place to have it, and the place was packed. And, of course, the man chosen to pay a tribute to him, music-wise, that is, Paul Kelly, and he performs this song, Leaps and Bounds, his classic song with his nephew, Dan Kelly. And, let's have a listen.
1: The Melbourne Cricket Ground, important part of this country's fabric, influential part of Neil's, a ground where he played and coached, the venue where he inspired. And today, the place we gather to honour him. Our next performance in the lyrics has the MCG. Paul Kelly was asked, his immediate response, absolutely. Performing Leaps and Bounds, the great Paul Kelly.

0: one of Neil's favourite artists of all time, and Neil and Paul Kelly on stage together, I think Neil will be pretty happy.
1: I think he'd be pretty happy with that. Yeah, great song and classic one. Yeah, he's... Paul Kelly, he's the gift that keeps on giving. He's a great Aussie poet, telling stories with his words and music, and he was accompanied there by his nephew, Dan Kelly. How appropriate to have a funeral service at the MCG for Neil Danaher. Rest in peace, Neil. Okay, we're going to take a short break. It's 22 minutes past nine, and we've got more music coming up after the break.
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1: And as the man says, don't miss it every Thursday at 9. Great show too. All right, yes, a shout out to Tim. Yeah, morning to you, Tim. Yeah, he always texts in and says says for me to say hi to Patrick. I certainly will, Tim, and I hope the day started well for you. All right, we're going to hear from the Divinyls, Sleeping Beauty. I hope you enjoy this one.

0: Oh, yes, the anguish of breaking up, the fear of breaking up, hey, overcoming those fears of losing someone. That's Spacey Jane. They're from Western Australia. They're a Fremantle-based Australian band, and this new release, May of this year, I Never See Her is the song. Great, great song. Yeah, before that, the Divinyls from 1985 and Sleeping Beauty was the fourth single from their second studio album, What a Life. It was written by Mark McKenty and Chrissy Amphlett, and it wasn't peaked at number 50 as a single release, and great song and great lyrics, and I like the riffs in it and things like that, it's a moving beat, and the voice too of Chrissy Amphlett. Okay, so what is it now? It's 29 minutes away from the hour of 10 o'clock, and my special guest after 10 o'clock is none other than Uncle Max himself, one of the family here at Inner FM, Patrick Watton. He's a man of wears many hats, and he's done a lot, and he's continuing to do lots of varied things. And I think you'll be interested in his story, actually. I know you're familiar with him. He's been with the station a while, but he certainly has packed a lot into his life, and he continues to do so in all sorts of creative areas. So we're looking forward to a chat with him after 10 o'clock.
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0: Okay, we're going to look at some birthdays and other events on this day coming up.
2: Hey, kid, I hear it's your birthday. 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
2: Happy birthday to you.
3: Happy birthday.
2: Happy birthday. 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

0: Happy birthday!
1: Oh, yes, and a big happy birthday to you too if you're having a birthday today. And also one of the supporters of the station, and he appears regularly with the station on various programs, is Evan Laos. He's having a birthday today, and happy birthday to you, Evan. I hope the day started well for you. You shared the day, Evan, with Bill Armstrong. He's turning 97 today, can you believe? He's the founder of Armstrong Studios in South Melbourne. Yeah, it was a famous place for all sorts of recording artists over the years, Australian ones. And I remember once Cat Stevens, when he was in Melbourne, he recorded one of his songs there too. I just can't remember the name of the song. Yeah, so Bill Armstrong. Arthur Brown, he's turning 84 today. You may, if you're a baby boomer, you'd remember him. He was this crazy world of Arthur Brown, and his big song was 1968 with Fire. I'm going to play that track shortly. He dressed up in crazy gear and quite a flamboyant kind of guy, and he actually set parts of his clothing on fire, so literally. So I don't know, you can see the clips on YouTube. I had to look at one just recently. And he certainly adds a lot to his presentation on stage, but he certainly belts out a song. And his band was The Crazy World of Arthur Brown, so we're going to hear that song coming up. Jeff Beck, another one we're going to hear from in a moment. He's no longer with us. He was born on this day. Died at the age of 78 in 2023. Mick Fleetwood, yeah, another legendary music industry person, the drummer with Fleetwood Mac, and he and bass guitarist John McPhee, they're the only two original members of the group, which formed in 1967. The original formation was a bluesy kind of rock band, and of course they morphed into a more popular sound with Fleetwood Mac and Chris Lindsay Buckingham and Stevie Nicks joining them, and the rest is history. But they've toured Australia, and I think it was 91, and came out here with his part-time band The Zoo, and can you believe it featured Billy Thorpe on guitar. Now Billy Thorpe's no longer with us as well, but so Mick Fleetwood turning 79 today. Let's see, Raylene Boyle. If you're a baby boomer, you'd remember her, the Australian athlete. She won silver at the 1968 Mexico Olympics and two more at the 1972 Munich Olympics. Yeah, she was I can remember watching her in the Olympic Games, etc. And she achieved a lot, and she contributed a lot to the success of other athletes as well. She's from Coburg. Yeah, so she's turning 75 today. Kurt Smith of Tears for Fears. He's the one half of that duo. He's turning 65 today. Let's see, who else have we got here? We got some events on this day. Julia Gillard, she was Australia's first female Prime Minister. And who else? Ash Barty, yes, another tennis player. She reached the top of the tennis rankings. The first Australian woman, let's get it right, to reach the top of the tennis rankings since Yvonne Goolagong was on this day. Julian Assange, the WikiLeaks man, publisher of WikiLeaks, and the man who was imprisoned for revealing America's secrets about lots of their involvement in places they perhaps shouldn't have been. Anyway, he was eventually released after a long period in prison in Britain, and Americans tried to extradite him to the US to face trial, where he would have faced life in prison. He was pardoned, and the Brits, allowed him to return to Australia, where he's living quietly now, minding his own business, I guess. Well, you'd want to after all that ordeal, wouldn't you? Julian Assange, yes. Okay. All right, let's hear from Arthur Brown, the song Fire.
2: I am the god of hellfire, and I bring you...

0: yes, well-deserved applause there for Jeff Beck from 1985 and his song Sleepwalk. Well, it was actually a cover of one that was an old song by Santo and Johnny, but boy, he does a great job. He nails it, doesn't he? And, of course, yeah, he made his name with the Yardbirds, the legendary Yardbirds, which I must play a song of theirs. So, yeah, sometime. Yeah, so Jeff Beck, and before that, Arthur Brown, The Crazy World of Arthur Brown, and the song Fire. The guy who wore lots of face paint and a burning helmet, can you believe? Yeah, check it out on YouTube, like I said before. Okay, bit of a change of pace here. We're going to just acknowledge the death of a classic American sitcom director, James Burroughs. He died, on Saturday. He's well known for Cheers and Will and Grace and Frasier, Mary Tyler Moore Show, The Bob Newhart Show, Laverne and Shirley. Mostly known more for Cheers and Frasier, I guess, because I think Frasier evolved out of Cheers. And, I thought we'd play a little tribute to him. This is a report after he died, a TV report from the United States. And we might play a Frasier theme, the end part of the tune. Tossed Salad and Scrambled Eggs, Kelsey Grammer. He's got a great voice, actually. And anyway, let's hear this report about about the passing of American sitcom director James Burroughs.
1: James Burroughs, described by many as the master of the TV sitcom, has died.
2: Burroughs helped create Cheers and directed some of the most popular shows of our time, including Taxi, Friends, The Big Bang Theory, and Will and Grace, just to name a few. The 11-time Emmy winner helped shape generations of comedy and brought laughter to audiences around the globe during his career that spanned five decades.
1: KTLA's Chris Wolf is here now with a look back at the life and lasting legacy of James Burroughs. Chris?
3: Micah and Cher, you want to go where everybody knows your name. Those words are from the theme song of Cheers, the hit show he co-created. Most people probably don't know the name James Burroughs, but they certainly know his work and his legacy.
4: Did you see the closet space? Did you see how small it is? I mean, Rhoda used to say it's so small that the moths had to sleep standing up.
5: Coach, we were going to kiss.
6: We were?
7: Precious, where did you get him?
5: My friend Bethel rescued him from some lab.
3: They're among the most beloved and iconic television shows in the history of American pop culture. And though they're decades and settings apart, they all have one thing in common. James Burroughs.
8: I think it was the moment I broke up with Joe and I heard a voice say, Daphne, it's time you went for a completely new type of man.
9: You're a dead man!
10: Hey, guys.
11: Hey. You know, if you want some breakfast, I'd order now, because in about a half an hour, the lunch menu kicks in.
3: For stars to shine in front of the camera, there must be stellar creative talent behind it. The 11-time Emmy-winning television director and creator passed away peacefully this Friday, surrounded by loved ones. His family tells People magazine, James Burroughs understood that great comedy was never simply about laughter. It was about humanity, connection, and truth.
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14: 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Yeah. 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
3: Kicking off a lengthy career with the Mary Tyler Moore Show in the 1970s, James Burroughs became a master of working with ensemble casts and the multi-camera sitcom style, directing more than 1,000 episodes of television, including every episode of Will and Grace during its original run.
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3: Cast members are sharing thoughts on social media. Eric McCormick writes, the 800-pound gorilla of television comedy for 50 years, he was beloved by everyone and has left not a mark, but a footprint. Deborah Messing, He loved and trusted his actors, which is rare in TV comedy. He let us play and explore and fail terribly and would always see the gem in what was happening.
6: James Burrows is survived by his wife, Debbie, his four daughters, and his seven grandchildren. He was 85. I'm Chris Wolfe. Back to you.
1: A giant, to be sure. Chris, thank you.
13: Hey, baby, I hear the blues are calling. Toss salads and scrambled eggs. Quite stylish. And maybe I seem a bit confused. Yeah, maybe, but I got you pegged. But I don't know what to do with those tossed salads and scrambled eggs. They're calling again. Scrambled eggs all over my face. What is a boy to do? Frasier has left the building.
0: Certainly has. Well, Frasier's still around. Kelsey Grammer, but... the guy who produced that all that great music all those years ago, all that great shows rather, sitcoms, James Burrows. He's no longer with us, sadly, but his catalogue of great TV sitcoms lives on. Okay, so yeah, Kelsey Grammer, he's got a good voice, hasn't he? And I love that show Cheers and also Frasier. A great loss to the industry, but he had hit after hit, James Burrows, yes. Okay, that's enough about James Burrows. Let's move on. 10 minutes to 10, my special guest has arrived, none other than Uncle Max, our very own Uncle Max, and Patrick Watts, yes, he's arrived, and we're going to be talking to him after 10 o'clock, so I hope you can stay around for that, and we'll take a short break.
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